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And you can check him out live at Crescent Moon on Friday, June 5th. No drinking on grounds with the ride starting us off tonight. Got Luna hanging out like I do every Sunday night, getting you 2 hours of local original music. Somehow it is the very last day of May. I know, we're getting close to halfway through the year already. Time is just flying. We got a lot of shows coming up. We'll be talking about those. Of course, you can find out anything I talk about tonight by going to KIBZ.com. We will get Luna's local blog updated. That is going to have all the shows, so don't worry about taking notes, because maybe tomorrow you need some metal in your life. Well, if you head up to Omaha for Monday, June 1st, you check out this band. It is Narcotic Self with Face to Face on Local Bandwidth.

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0: from Moulton. That is Oathbreaker on Local Bandwidth. They will be playing live tomorrow. So on Monday night, June 1st in Omaha, along with the band before that, Narcotic Self, to Face to Face, getting you some metal for your Monday right there. Of course, we got metal, we got rock, we've got a variety coming up tonight. In fact, we're going to be checking out Cheap Porno Flick. We got Ali and I, Blondo, and a whole lot more. And if you want to know about anybody I'm playing tonight, any of the shows, you got to check out KIBZ.com. After we're done tonight, give me a little bit after the show, I will update the Local Bandwidth page, and it will have a list of everything I played, what song it was, what band, and a link to their social media. So you want to know about that show tomorrow night? 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I got the link for you. I'll get it up at KIBZ.com. 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
0: Now, this band is going to be playing live on Friday, June 5th, up in Omaha. It is Public Figure with The Enemy.

from Monsters at Bay. That is their latest lipstick on Local Bandwidth. They will probably be playing that live when they're playing on Saturday, June 6th up in Steel City. Public Figure with The Enemy. Before that, we're rolling to 2 hours of local original music. It's what happens every Sunday night, and I got more shows to talk about, including this one. It's a Wednesday night, so June 3rd. Just head to Duffy's Tavern here in Lincoln, and you can check out Blondo. Here they are with Stay Up on Local Bandwidth.

0: From Allie and I's latest release, that is Too Much to Ask on Local Bandwidth. And Allie and I playing Wednesday, June 3rd at Duffy's Tavern, as well as the band before that, Blondo, with Stay Up. Told you earlier, I'm going to get a link for you. All you got to do is just hang out till after the show, then go to KIBZ.com. I'll have links to everybody so you can find out about any of these shows. And while you're checking out the Local Bandwidth page, you can get the information on how to get your band on the show or solo. We do solo artists too. Instrumentals, yep, that works too. But it does have to be original music. So no samples, no covers, all original music, all Nebraska bands, because we're talking about the local scene here. And trust me, we got a lot of artists that are really cool, amazing, you know, whatever adjective you want to throw in there. So that's why we're going to focus on that. We're just doing Nebraska artists, so you can find out who, maybe you head around the corner, you're going to hear them practicing. Who knows? But original, local, and then some flavor of rock. If you're paying any attention, you're going to notice it's a big, wide variety there. If you're not sure, just hit me up, luna@kibz.com. That is also where you can send those waiver MP3 files. 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
0: Now, this band is going to be playing Wednesday, June 3rd in Omaha. So if you want to go check them out, it is Cheap Porno Flick with Potato Savior.

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You can catch them live on Friday, June 5th. They're going to be at 1867 Shadows and Machines with the Digital. Before that, 2 hours. Local original music. 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Still to come tonight, the Platinum Pearls, River City Rejects, Fuzz. 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It is Evil Shadows with House of Cards on Local Bandwidth.

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Check them out live Friday, June 5th in Omaha, along with the band before that, Evil Shadows, House of Cards. We're rolling through 2 hours of local original music. And if you want to know about anybody I'm playing, you want to know about the shows I'm talking about, you just got to head over to KIBZ.com after we wrap up tonight's Local Bandwidth. Right there on the homepage, you'll find Luna's local blog, as well as on the Local Bandwidth page. That's going to have a list of all the shows I know about for bands, solo artists that you hear right here on Local Bandwidth. Then I also am going to update the Local Bandwidth page, a list of everybody I played, what song it was, and I got the links to their social media. I'm already stalking them every week to find out what they got going on. So I'm just going to make it really easy for you. I'll put the link up. You click it and...

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0: So this week you have a couple of chances to check out the band Fuzz. Tuesday, June 2nd, they are going to be up in Omaha. And then Saturday, June 6th, they are at the grand opening of Jay's Motorsports. And they are also right here. It is Fuzz with Cosmic Guy.

River City Rejects with Street Rat on Local Bandwidth. They're playing live on Sunday, June 7th, up in Omaha. Fuzz with Cosmic Eye before that. Now, River City Rejects also have another show coming up this summer. They're going to be at the Bourbon Theater for the album release party for Mind Rot. So you want to go check out those bands? That is going to happen July 31st. There's a few other bands that will be playing. You can find out the details by going to KIBZ.com. Go under events. Just scroll on down. And while you're checking out the info on that one, you might as well sign up, win tickets. That easy. 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You'll find Mind Rot as well as River City Rejects. A couple other bands that night. Details right there as well as your chance to win. So make sure you go and check that out while you're listening to this one from a band that you can see on Thursday, June 4th, in Kearney. It is the Shakatanos with Something You Should Know.

0: moment from the Platinum Pearls on Local Bandwidth. They are playing live Friday, June 5th in Lexington. The Shakatanos, Something You Should Know. Before that, you got 2 hours of local original music happening. I am Luna, hanging out like I do every Sunday night. And every Sunday night, I try to tell you, to tell your friends if you're not in a band, but you're like, hey, why am I not hearing my friend's band? Or you have a friend who's a solo artist. Why are you not hearing the music? Probably because they haven't sent it to me. So if you are that musician or you have a friend who is, tell them to get me the music. Luna@kibz.com. That is where you're going to send your WAV or MP3 files. It does need to be original music, no samples or covers. It does need to be some flavor of rock. Really wide variety there. So if you're not sure, just ask. And you got to be local. We're talking Nebraska artists here. We got a lot of them. I know there's some out there I don't have anything from. And if I'm already playing your music, but you have some new stuff, love to share it. 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Luna@kibz.com. 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And maybe we're checking you out right here on Local Bandwidth. 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

0: The Todd and Tyler Radio Empire presents TNT Countdown. A run-up to the live kickoff with highlights from previous shows. We'll be live in about 60 minutes, so let's start counting it down.
1: The FDA has a bone to pick with a chocolate-flavored sexual enhancement product. They're called Boner Bears. You know, you like your gummy bears, Nick. These are called Boner Bears. But they're called Boner Bears for a reason. Sildenafil is in them.
2: Sildenafil,
1: excuse me.
2: Yeah.
1: That's the active ingredient in Viagra, any of those kind of drugs. And they call it Boner Bears chocolate, yeah, sex chocolate. But apparently they didn't divulge that there's that sildenafil in it.
3: Yeah, you probably need to say that. Yeah.
4: Couldn't they just have gone all the way and called it sexual chocolate?
1: Yeah. I like Boner Bears. Yeah.
2: What's the problem?
3: Well, the problem is like what killed Heather Jones' dad. If
1: you take this
3: and you don't think that there's Viagra and you're on some other medication that
4: it's the lack of disclosure.
3: You've got to let somebody know if there's a prescription drug.
1: But the black wrapper boasts fast acting max strength of 3 doses per bar. So they have to write that in there.
2: Yeah, you got to say what's in it.
1: Yeah, because you know the word boner bear means you're going to get a boner, but you're right. Tell what kind it is.
2: Yeah, tell me what's inducing the boner. Yeah.
1: I know that sildenafil, you only take one of those a day. Yeah.
2: What's the
3: take one in the morning?
1: You take one within after 30-40 minutes, and then but you have to also initiate sexual contact. You're not just going to sit there and get a boner. You know, it doesn't work that way. You have to be doing something, playing with yourself or playing with a lady, blah blah, or the guy, whoever you're into.
4: That's right? Like the opposite of inducing one, which said.
1: Well, playing with yourself?
4: Yeah, you.
1: Yeah. Well, you turn yourself on, don't you, Push?
4: Yeah, but I don't need to hear you say it.
1: We all turn ourselves on.
2: Yeah, but not listening to each other.
4: No. No, that's what I'm saying.
1: Yeah, I don't put the show on.
4: Oh, that would be so wrong.
1: When I'm tugging it.
4: That would be so wrong.
2: Tadalafil is Cialis. And that's like supposed to last the whole weekend.
1: Well, that's the
2: as long as
4: that's the one you can take daily.
1: I think it's a day.
4: There's a low dose daily on that one.
2: Right, and that's the one where you have to have two
1: bathtubs.
4: Yeah, the clawfoot tubs on a cliff.
2: Yeah,
1: right.
4: Yeah. Surprised they went away from that commercial.
1: Yeah,
2: haven't seen that in a while.
4: No,
1: it didn't make much sense. You're not getting anything done. If you're in separate tubs
4: on a cliff.
1: I never got that. Yeah.
2: Want to go over to my tub? Yeah, at some point, you're going to have to change tubs.
1: Although it says here, studies indicate Viagra can reduce, or sildenafil, say it again for me.
4: Sildenafil.
1: Viagra can reduce the risk of heart disease, stroke, and diabetes, as well as the threats as it treats symptoms of enlarged prostate.
2: Well, I think that's how they discovered
1: think you're right.
2: It was a boner pill. I think sildenafil was originally introduced to some kind of blood pressure mitigation.
3: They stumbled into a jackpot.
2: Yeah.
1: They did.
4: Yeah.
1: They did. And by the way, it's not just they made a bunch of money, but it anybody over any age, now guys can bone up, man. Good for them. Back in the day, if you were a certain age and it wasn't working, it wasn't going to work.
2: It wasn't working.
4: Yeah, done.
2: Man.
4: Your sexual career was done.
1: Yeah. And a lot of times that probably happened to guys as young as you guys.
3: Isn't there a sense of relief in that? I've heard other comics over the years do jokes about that, where you need to stop being controlled by, you know, what your dong thinks.
1: Here's the problem with that. Your partner might want sex. And if your partner doesn't get sex, they might leave you.
3: Yeah. They still want it from you after all that time.
1: Yeah, but then they're going to leave you for somebody else.
3: Yeah, and that was probably inevitable.
1: But a good orgasm is a good orgasm, Nick. You know that as well as anybody.
2: But they only cheat on you if your wiener is too big.
1: Oh. Thank you.
4: Yeah. You really are a fatalist, aren't you, Nick?
1: I know.
4: Yeah, the boner went away. That's fine. She was going to leave me eventually anyway.
1: Todd and I are a lot older. Todd and I are older than you, and we like sex. Yeah, not together.
3: Yeah, but everybody likes sex.
1: Saying, though, you're going to be our age someday, and you're going to like sex. Believe
3: me. I'm not thinking your age. I'm thinking, you're 85?
1: My dad went to the... he flew across the country 3 times to get laid.
3: He did.
1: Yeah.
4: And he was in his late 70s.
3: Was he still using the pills?
1: I think he had a pill, but a couple times he didn't need it because he was excited to bang a hooker in her 40s.
4: That was
1: his
4: pill.
1: Some old lady. I'll give him credit for that.
3: I do think there's some sort of natural progression that's lost with this. Like, you got some 90-year-old dude with flappy arms, his food's falling out of his mouth, but hey.
1: Well, 90, you're right.
3: He can still get rigid.
1: Yep.
3: Oh, good. At least
1: yeah,
3: that
1: who's
3: guy...
1: going to take that? 90-year-old woman's not going to take that, right?
4: No, there's, no. I bet you there's a 90-year-old woman that's looking at him going, all right, come on over when you wipe the beans off your face.
2: Right, because...
1: except leave one bean on there.
3: Right. You want another bean on your chin?
4: One more.
1: I don't know. We'll take that call. We look for the tough ones. If you're a 90-year-old woman and you still like sex, we'll take that call.
4: Oh, come on. There's got to be, like, nursing home workers who have walked in on,
1: yes, all the time.
2: Yep.
4: On 85, 90-year-old.
1: Viagra changed the way nursing homes are because of that.
3: They became an occupational hazard for a lot of the staff.
1: A lot of...
3: They just had a bunch of limp dudes. Now they're all like, hey, what's up? Oh, no.
4: Well, and then the ripple effect was, you know, STD outbreaks in the nursing home.
3: Yeah.
4: Because everybody's banging everybody.
2: Have they done a study on whose sex drive lasts longer in life?
1: Men or women, you mean?
2: Yeah.
1: I'm sure it's individual, but there's got to be a general study out there. That, don't you think it's men?
3: Maybe we've talked about the peaks before. Don't dudes have their sexual peak much earlier than women do?
1: Yeah, but we're not talking about peaks. We're just talking about just staying horny.
2: Right. Sustained horniness.
1: Right.
3: The sequel to the Todd Brandt story.
1: That is the sequel.
4: Yeah, you're right.
1: Beyond horny, then sustained horniness.
4: Men generally at least into their 70s and 80s, and women, it says, you know, could be in the 50s and 60s. The sex drive starts to drop off. But that's where, you know, we also have the hormone therapies and things like that now that, you know, you go and get, and then it helps that to not happen.
2: Mm-hmm. No, there are 90-year-old
1: There's a lot of women that don't care at that point either.
2: That are horny, too. Yeah, I want to believe that.
4: Yeah.
1: You want it, but I also think that...
2: Someday I want to be 90.
1: Yeah. And horny.
2: Yeah. I mean, that's...
1: And if you're 90, your wife's going to be alive still, Todd, because they live longer than us.
2: All
1: anyway.
2: Part of our identity.
1: Right.
2: I mean, you take that away, it would suck.
4: Not a life I want to live.
2: No.
1: Sucks the key word, too, there.
2: It is. Well, part of it.
1: All right. Who's horny? All right.
4: I mean, not now.
1: Sustained horniness.
3: Right.
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5: That's right.
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4: Colleen's with us. Hi, Carl. Good to see you.
5: Hi, Colleen. Sorry.
6: Good morning.
7: Put her headphones on so she can hear.
5: John Heffron is with us. She's a Funny Bone. There's two shows tonight and two tomorrow, right? Omaha.funnybone.com.
6: Make sure you go to the right website. I've got so many people who are buying tickets on the wrong website, and they just don't work.
5: Oh, you know? Man.
6: Because often they're made multiple copies of.
5: Oh, is that how it works? People are scamming?
6: Yes.
8: Yeah, I've had people at other, and it happens for, like, you know, a go-kart place. It's not just big venues where people go, finally got to sell you, but tickets were a little pricey, you know, $60 a ticket. That's a little high. I'm like, I'm not $60 a ticket. Well, that's what we paid. Yeah. No, you didn't. Or not from this club, you know.
5: Wow.
8: I don't know how,
5: And then they show up, and if it's sold out, Colleen, you have to turn them away, right?
6: Yeah. Absolutely.
5: Yeah.
8: That's fake tickets,
5: right? Right. Yeah. John, you don't walk anybody anymore, do you?
8: Do I walk? I did. I did.
5: Really? Who'd you walk somebody recently?
8: I walked, but
5: you don't swear. You're funny as hell, but you don't swear. You don't do politics. So have you walked somebody?
8: I always assume, because, you know, my ego, I can't handle that somebody didn't like me and left. So I'm like, somebody died in their family.
6: they just got the text.
8: They just got the text.
5: Somebody dies on every show, huh?
8: Yeah, their neighborhood smells like gas, so they're rushing home to get their cat.
6: That would be the only good reason.
8: Yeah.
5: That's funny.
7: Was there a time when you took great pride in walking people?
8: No, I'm such a blue collar people pleaser that I don't like. Some comics think that that's funny, and I think it's funny when do that, but I just don't have it in me. I'm just not that mean a guy. Yeah. So even if somebody's just being obnoxious or whatever,
5: How about a heckler? How about a regular heckler? Yeah.
8: I'll depend on what type of heckler there are.
5: How about joining the show heckler? He thinks he's funny too.
8: Those ones are tough because they're having a good time, but I don't like rip them. Other people I think are low watt human beings.
5: Right,
8: they're just like like around them is dark and it's kind of like a dimmer switch. You hear buzzing, but there's still no light in the room, so they're just low watt humans. And I love
5: low watt humans. We're gonna steal that, but we'll give you credit though.
8: All there right. is this lady in the front row.
7: No, we won't.
8: And
5: you're right, Tom.
7: We'll just rip him off.
5: Yeah.
8: And
6: remember who said that?
8: There was this lady, just my whole show, she was trying to get a server because she needed tartar sauce, and I just kept hearing this lady, can you get tartar sauce? And she raised her hand, and she was snapping for a server. So I go, can you put your hand down? Mm-hmm. And then, plus, she had an Eeyore sweatshirt on. So, I have an opinion. Like, if you're a grown woman wearing Disney store stuff still, you're going to be difficult.
5: Yeah.
8: You're gonna like right? It just you see the SpaghettiO stains. You know what type of person. There's a lot of cat houses at home. Maybe even an iguana. You know, right? And hopefully your 32-year-old son is feeding them while you're at the comedy club. And I just asked her to leave. I literally go, "Ma'am, I have nothing. I'm not gonna be mean to you." But you're wrecking the show for about 30 people around you, and you can leave. I literally I'll pay for your food. Just walk because I've reached an age where you don't have to RSVP to every argument or fight you get invited to. Some of them you can go, I'm bowing out. I'm not doing it. And
6: bye-bye.
8: And she was difficult. Like,
5: did she leave?
8: Well, yeah, it was a whole thing. So
5: okay, keep going.
8: There's like, I can tell if somebody heckles, like, almost what type of booze they had.
5: Okay.
8: Right? So, some clubs sell these drinks that are, they're just, it looks like a big thing of Kool-Aid.
5: Right.
8: And it's just all different, like, colors.
5: And more than one straw hanging out of it?
8: More than one straw. Yeah, and I'm like, why do you do that to us? That drunk.
6: The worst.
5: And Colleen doesn't do that, right?
6: No,
8: that sugar drunk is...
5: Yeah.
8: like one of the worst, right? But if you have a guy that heckles you and he's had tequila or bourbon, they're right. usually headhunters. It's usually one or two things, and then they'll like shut up because now they just want to kill you, but they won't talk to you. Right? There's a difference. This lady, the second she spoke, I just went, Xanax and wine. You can't
5: Xanax and wine.
8: You can't defend yourself against Xanax and wine. It's unwinnable. They're like those blow up things you see at used car dealerships. They're too loosey.
6: Perfect analogy.
8: Too loosey goosey. You know, they're like Bruce Lee. And the teapot becomes water, and the water becomes the teapot. You can't. Nothing you can say to them, and everything. But I'm just, you're not allowed to have fun. I've been just trying. I'm helping. Like, it was just one of those where, but the one I had recently, I'm one of those comics too on stage where younger people enjoy me because I don't find the younger person and make fun of them.
5: Right.
8: Exactly. That's like if you go on Instagram now, every comic over 50 has the same bit. How old are you? 20. Oh, okay. Okay, zygote, or okay, Skippy. Right? So then you apply a young, fetus over here. This guy doesn't know cursive. And then the whole crowd laughs. And it drives me crazy.
5: This guy doesn't know cursive.
8: Right? Because here's how, if you ever want to become a comic, here's how you write that joke. Old world versus new world.
5: Right.
8: We never had this. They have this. And all day long, you could sit there and do that. And
5: there's a lot of those.
8: I do it. Yeah, because it, like, if I was a vampire comic and I was like 120 years old and there could be some 80-year-old guy, I could do the same joke. You just have to be 20 years older than the person you're talking. So I could look at the 80-year-old. Look at this guy. He doesn't even know how to run a steam engine. Look at this guy. Look at this guy. Right? Look at this. He doesn't even know how to ride a bike with one big tire and one little one. This guy. Right?
5: So
8: he needs two bikes that were the same tire. So it's just.
5: This guy.
8: It's just not fair. Anyway.
7: But you have to be one generation removed.
8: Yeah.
7: Is that the rule?
8: But every comic, like just my age, like it just, we all do it. And it's.
5: To a point.
8: It's been done. So I'm doing a bit, and I have to do this bit a certain way, and I might change it up because I've done a lot of reading or whatever about Gen Z.
5: Okay.
8: Okay. Right. Because I got to find a younger generation.
5: And Gen Z is what's in that? It's that's born after 2000, right?
8: Plus. Yeah. I think they're not in high school.
9: Mid 90s, I think.
8: Yeah.
5: Mid 90s to like 2010.
9: To like 2010-ish. Yeah.
5: Yeah.
8: So you know, there's some comics that make fun of millennials, and I always want to go, they're 39.
5: Right.
8: Stop making fun of them. They're not like not annoying. They have jobs and houses. And, they do weird things. Like they don't put blankets on their kids.
5: Yeah.
8: That was a thing. With my wife's kids, we have a bunch of grandkids, and my wife goes, "Can we have a blanket?" And one of her daughters goes,
5: "Why would they put blankets on kids?
8: We don't use blankets.
5: Why?
8: We don't. They have these things. They look like little burritos, but it just
6: they zip them up.
8: They're like, well, we just found there's a lot of kids, you know, pass or can choke on a blanket." And my wife,
5: are they eating? A dumb kid.
8: Yeah,
5: my low-watt kid.
8: Yeah. My wife was like, "Yeah, I raised five of you, and none of you died from a blanket." You know what I mean? It's not. I didn't put smallpox all over it and give it. So, but anyway, so I do this joke, and I'm not doing a bit in front. Well, okay. So the basic premise, and it's not really a joke, is we had to get new washer and dryers because we had Samsung washer and dryers, and they suck, right? Okay. They're just horrible. Right. And the joke is, I go, they're very Gen Z, my washer, because you can put a pair of jeans and a sweatshirt in, and it gets to the spin cycle, and we'll go conk, conk. And then it just goes, I'm unbalanced right now. I'm just unbalanced right now. So, and then I go, come on, you're not unbalanced. You can just do it again. And it goes, conk, conk. Okay, I don't feel I'm getting the safe space that I need right now to handle this. And then you try to open the door and it's locked and you feel like you're talking to a teenager going, open this door, please. You're not trouble, but if I open this door, then you're in trouble, right?
5: So I like the bit. I like the
8: so,
5: bit.
8: But then the bit's literally, I have a 20-minute bit about washer and dryers because I don't believe in leaving a subject.
9: We can relate.
8: Yeah. Why drill down? Why not drill down? But because I said Gen Z, there was kids that were in front of me that they got up and they're mad.
5: Really?
8: And then they said, okay, boomer, which is, you're wrong. Actually Gen X kid.
7: You would know
8: by the flannel shirt I have tied around my waist. in my angst of not caring. Yeah. But yeah, they got mad at me. So.
10: They were proving your point.
5: Yeah, they did prove
8: exactly.
5: Your point.
8: Exactly. That's right. Yeah. They were very unbalanced.
5: Even whatever generation you are, when people make fun of it, you know that's the truth, though. That the jokes are
8: but
5: the there, truth.
8: But I read like Gen Z. Who knows who they are or how many, but
5: both my kids are Gen Z. They're both 21 and 23.
8: So, yeah. So I heard that they're actually going a little old school. Like that age group is not into subscription services. They're not into the stuff that we got. We're talking about radio earlier. Yeah. Remember owning music? Like you had music was yours that you owned, and then you bought it all from Apple, right? You were buying those songs at $1.99 at the time, and then Apple goes, "Hey, for X, we're going to load all your songs back up onto the cloud,"
5: right?
8: And then you do that, and then they're like, "Oh yeah, now you have to pay us monthly to hear the songs that you had,
7: right? That you
8: gave us back, and now we're charging you to listen to your songs that right? So you don't own anything. Like even if you buy an Amazon Kindle or whatever, if you read the thing, you don't own that,
7: right?
8: That's theirs." You're leasing it, and they can. But Gen Z is. I saw this kid making a reel. I was going, so hey guys, don't forget to like and follow. So here's what I'm doing. I got a bunch of CDs, and I created this program where it'll rip the CD and then put it on your computer, and then I move that MP3 file to this fabricated iPod. I'm like, we're just going in circles. At this point, this was already a thing.
5: It was.
8: Yeah. Like I heard like another kid, it was at like this conference that I was doing a corporate event, and it was all these young kids. There are a lot of founders. Like everybody there was foundering, you know, they're being authentic and foundering was the whole, I guess, the weekend. I don't know. Right. And these kids were on stage going, you know, as a founder, you know, I want to create this thing where, it's like Uber, but it's for like a bunch of people. So you can get like five or six people into a vehicle.
5: It's called Uber XL.
8: Yeah. That's what I said. I go, yeah, they had that. It's called a bus. Yeah, it existed. Like, you know what I mean? You're not inventing anything. No. Like, but it's new to them, I guess.
5: Yeah,
8: you know,
5: yeah,
8: so you can't, they're seeing it for the first time.
5: Everybody's a founder. I love that. That is so true, though.
8: Yeah, that's so true. Yeah.
5: John Heffron.
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12: 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The 15th annual Give to Lincoln Day Thursday saw nearly 28,000 donations and a record $10.7 million raised. The Food Bank of Lincoln came out raising the most money at just over $497,000. Cedars was second. Matt Talbot Kitchen and Outreach was third. Participating nonprofits also get a proportional share of a $650,000 match fund provided by the Lincoln Community Foundation and generous sponsors, including presenting sponsor Westgate Bank. An emergency meeting of the Nebraska Board of Regents will happen later this morning inside the Great Plains Room at the East Campus Student Union. During the meeting, the board will move into a closed session to talk about matters related to a confidential real estate acquisition. And it was Hannah Kord that hit the game-tying home run in the eighth inning, and Ava Kuzak that knocked in the two-run homer in the bottom of the 10th. They gave the number one rated Nebraska softball team a 5-3 walk-off victory over number 10 Arkansas at the NCAA Women's College World Series Thursday night in Oklahoma City. Rain likely today and a high of 75. I'm Jeff Moats on 104.1 The Blaze.
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9: Played a song on the show. That was about 1995. I can't remember the exact time.
10: It was
9: 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No later than 96.
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9: I don't know. What 97?
10: Okay.
9: I'll tell you all through how I know it was 96.
10: Okay.
9: You know.
10: But I remember.
9: How do I remember things from back in those days?
10: The scenario exactly.
11: Who you were banging?
9: Thank you.
10: That's your frame of reference.
9: It was. Yeah. So I'm pretty sure it was 96, the spring of 96. So we're sitting there, and we're talking and having a good time, and I go, here's Penn, and John's got a great story coming up about his radio time, and I go, okay, and here's Pink Floyd, and it was Comfortably Numb or something like that.
10: No, it was Hey You.
9: Oh, it was Hey You. Right.
10: Yeah. Because we had a good rap going, some good energy going, and we're listening to Hey You and just looking at each other and saying, what just happened?
9: Yeah.
10: What just sucked all the energy out of
9: that point? We're only playing maybe a couple records an hour anyway, but still, we were still playing a couple. Well, so we did. It's been talk radio ever since then. And what John was doing morning radio. Go ahead, tell me.
12: We had, the show you about. So we started with one or two songs an hour.
9: Right.
12: Okay. And then I was with the guy, Danny Bonaducci. And the more they found that our morning show didn't fit the music that we played.
9: Right?
12: Yeah. Because, you know, they'd come in, hey, guys, you got to remember, you know, you got to picture who's listening. So you're talking to a soccer mom who's in a van, and maybe they don't want to hear, you know, Monica Lewinsky. That would give you an era of what, you know.
9: Right. It was a
12: sorry, night. I slurped. Yeah. So they go, maybe they want to. But then, side note, we would get a talk about how we should be cleaner and we're a wholesome show.
9: Yeah, you're on a chick station.
12: And then you go into the Third Eye Blind, Semi Charm kind of life, which is about doing meth. But anyway, it's literally a song about doing meth.
10: I haven't listened that
12: closely. Took the bump that I was given, and I hit again. it's all. So anyway, I remember us doing a really funny bit, whatever it was, or we thought it was funny at 6 o'clock in the morning. We went from funny, hilarious, you know, everybody's laughing, traffic girls, you know, doing that fake laugh, but it's a loud room, into like Eric Clapton, tears in heaven. So we would go to our boss. You'd have a meeting after every show. We go, nobody wants to hear about a kid who died at 6 o'clock in the morning. It's not, why isn't that song later in the day? And they're like, well, we tested it, and this song works well from people from 6 to 6:45. We're like, nobody wants to hear that song. Like, can we go to Mbop? Again, I'm giving you the era that I'm in. Okay, Mbop is a great song to go after you do some wacky bit. But nobody wants to hear Tears, and it was such like...
9: Anymore. No, I don't want to hear that song ever again, actually.
10: Yeah.
9: But it's, love that. Can we play Oombop instead? I love that.
10: They actually mentioned crystal meth in the song. Semi-churn kind of like.
7: They do that?
12: Yeah.
7: And they don't, it's not bleeped out. You can't say, Sublime can't say smoke a joint, but

0: They can say doing crystal meth will lift you up until you break.
1: Right. Yeah. And then there's a lot of other things that happen in the song that you can't see. But there are a lot of songs like that. If you really listen to them, you're like,
2: right,
1: wait a minute. And then it's funny to me that, you know, there's a kids bop version of that song, yeah, which you're like, there's nobody cares anymore. Nobody's like, yeah,
3: because nobody listens that closely.
2: Well, it's tough to hear lyrics like that. I didn't know either until you started singing. I'm thinking, yeah, I guess it is. Yeah, for some reason, I never knew that. I knew the song. I actually liked the song.
4: You just got hung up on all the doots.
2: Yeah,
4: I get it.
1: I'm such a music guy that I online and stuff and on my Instagrams, I always post music stuff that gets no love. Like, I'll spend like 2 hours doing something and one person will heart it. Stuff like that.
3: Is it classic rock or is there newer stuff that you like?
1: Can I play something for you guys? If it won't play, I'll just turn it off. But do you mind?
3: No.
2: Sure, man.
1: It's literally like 30 seconds. So okay. I always thought the song that I don't hate the song, but I don't understand it. And it's the Pina Colada song.
2: All right, yeah.
1: The song, the guy, you know, you're tired of my lady.
2: They're both cheating on each other, and they get back together. Right?
3: Yeah, so, this is back when they put classified ads
1: in the
3: newspaper, and people read the newspaper. And
1: then the guy goes to a bar, and it finds out it's his wife also did the ad.
3: It's you.
1: Right. Oh, that's very key to the very beginning of this, right? So I did a little thing. What was the ride home like for that couple?
3: Yeah.
1: The song is only, oh, they're at the bar, and oh, it's you. Right? So I did.
2: I never knew.
1: If you feel like hearing it, if it plays, it'll sound decent, and I can turn it off. Okay.
5: Pina Colada coming up.
6: It was 1979, before texts, before apps. If you wanted to ruin your marriage, you had to do it manually.
5: It's you.
7: Maybe we should stay. Have another pina colada.
5: I thought we were good.
7: Oh, we're great. I just have some questions.
8: So, you like making love at midnight in the dunes on the Cape?
5: I meant, theoretically, in a magazine.
8: Winded walking up our driveway.
5: I was wearing clogs. They don't breathe.
9: Claim you're not into yoga, and you quote, love being out in the rain.
10: You responded to the ad.
9: I knew it was you. You wrote a check for the personal ad with our checkbook.
5: Let's get something straight. You placed the ad.
9: Yes, I did.
5: And I only responded.
9: I catfished you.
5: You what? What's a catfish? What the hell is catfishing?
1: Anyways.
2: That's I never thought about that. We've been making fun of that song for so long, but it's so crazy that I never thought about the ride home.
3: Nobody ever dealt with the aftermath.
2: No.
1: It's one of the, anyway, good
2: and
1: song.
2: And you had one person heart that?
1: Not one. Not one.
2: Not one?
1: Yeah. I've given up on social media. I don't know. Yeah. Like, I see some people, obviously, they take their shirts off, or other people kind of do funny dances. I just, you know, at my age, it's like, wait. What am I doing?
2: A lot of work, man.
1: It's a lot of work.
2: To monetize it. You know, I don't get, you know.
1: Monetize it. I want three people to go. That's cool.
2: Yeah.
1: You know what I mean?
2: I want to go see you at the Funny Bone. What's your name again?
1: Yeah.
2: John Heffron, Funny Bone this weekend in Omaha. Check it out. Where can you find your dates other parts of the country, at other places?
3: Like a website.
1: If you go to johnheffron.com, johnheffron, there's all the stuff on there.
11: Tell them about your book.
1: If you go to.
2: You got a book?
1: Yes. If you go to oldageuniversity.com, that's easy to remember.
2: Right.
1: I have a new book out called Freshman Class of Old Age. It's on Amazon. I'm very proud of this book.
2: It's thick.
1: It's thick. It looks like a textbook because here's what Freshman Class of Old Age is. If you're my age, if you're in your 50s, you are the youngest of the old people.
2: That's a great line.
1: You are a freshman class of old age. You're new to being old, right? And so for the first half of your life, was pretty much laid out for you. You're in your 20s, your parents, what a lot of people told you what you're going to be and what you're going to do.
2: True.
1: And right around 40s, the map runs out. You have no idea what to do. I'm just as lost now at 56 as I was at 16. Right. I've gained no knowledge in life, right? None. I know.
2: That's true.
1: Maybe if you go, what's the one thing you know, John? I'd be like, not to get in the van if somebody asks me. Like, that's probably the only thing I know, right? And you kind of, you know, you start where you end type thing, that if you're younger, you're younger, you go to college, you live in a dorm, apartment right. building full of people your own age, limited mm-hmm. income, you have tests and exams.
2: Right.
1: Then 50 years later, you're back in a building with everybody your own age again, limited income, and now instead of a bio exam, you're going for a diabetes test, right? So yeah. it just shows you. So the whole book is you know, when you, if you make it halfway through your life, mm-hmm. there's not a party. Like, we don't celebrate, well, made it halfway through. You only right. celebrate when things are done or they start. You know, like, follow right. me? So
2: that's true.
1: I think that, like, going from high school to college, mm-hmm. you go to freshman orientation. And why I wrote this book is, if you get to be my age, like, you know, if you're in your late 40s or 50s, I think you should go to a freshman orientation to help you play the back nine. You could see people your own age and be like, hey, what courses are you taking? I have how to take car keys away from a parent. I'm taking stepladders and stools, the hidden danger. I have a finance class, what to do when you got $8,000 in your 401k and have to retire in 7 years. you know, it's just like, I think you're never not a freshman. Just in your life, there's always something new
2: it's
1: you haven't
2: concept.
1: Dealt with.
2: Yeah. But this, it's a thick book. I mean, it's a lot of
1: I
2: lot
1: go
2: of text
1: through a lot
2: this
1: of
2: is big words.
1: There's it's easy read, but okay. I mean, I talk about, you know,
3: there's a lot of blank pages.
1: Yeah, it's a lot of things. But like, and again, I'm not the first generation to have this be the problem, so I'm not complaining. Yeah. Okay. It happens. You grow into. I think it's called the sandwich generation. You okay. grow into that, meaning right. you're, you know, our age. And you're paying for your kids' stuff still, or you're right. maybe helping them out, or they got bills.
2: If your parents are still alive, right?
1: And then mm-hmm. on the other end, you're paying for your adult parents right. and all that. And you're in the middle just yeah. going, nobody's coming for me. There's nobody here that's going to save me.
2: You're on your own,
1: I'm
2: kid.
1: I'm saving these two. And I think that's a legit thing. And obviously, I talk about all that stuff just through humor.
2: Where can they get the book?
1: You if you go to Amazon, if you go okay. to Freshman Class of Old Age, it's yeah. there. Pretty proud of it. It's
2: you should be,
1: you
2: man.
1: Know, stuff that, you know, people deal with. Like
2: how, now, when you write that all down, you have an editor to help you out.
1: Mm-hmm.
2: To obviously,
1: because the main. I mean, again, it's a funny book. It's like a fake course book, but right. though the concept, and every once in a while I go deep, is things in your life aren't over. People always go, oh, that relationship is over, that job right. is over, that thing. It's not over. It's complete. When you say over, that kind of means you didn't have control of it. It just ended without you. But if you say it's complete, that means you're done. That was a thing, and now it's not a thing. So yeah, now, right?
2: I can relate to
1: and
2: that.
1: You got data, right? Yeah. So now it's complete. You got data from that part of your life, and you take that data and you move forward. Like, and you learn things. Just like I learned. You know, in my 20s, just because a waitress says you guys are fun, you shouldn't buy a sports bar. You know? You should just, you know, there's things you just learn.
2: Okay,
1: like, right?
2: Hold on. Let's go back, John.
1: Yeah.
2: So you put money in the sports bar in your 20s?
1: Yeah.
2: Well, did you really?
1: Well, you thought about it because, you know, a yeah. waitress said you guys are a fun group. Hey, why don't we open up on anything? Right? Maybe working at Best Buy for $11 an hour, you shouldn't have bought a boat. But you didn't know have that data then
2: yeah.
1: until that. That era of your life.
2: But you learn. Everybody should go through that themselves. I do like that story, though.
1: Yeah.
2: Maybe we should open a sport. Everybody said that.
1: Everybody.
2: Let's open a restaurant. Yeah.
10: Or let's open a comedy club.
1: Yeah, we were trying to think. I went and saw the new place last night.
2: It's cool, isn't it?
1: And all yeah. the video games. And it is funny, all the memory unlocked. Because there's, like, I performed at places that have, like, oh, we have an arcade. And the games here are pretty awesome.
2: Yeah.
1: Like every game you can think of, you're like, oh, yeah. And then I
10: remember that.
1: Yeah, I'd see asteroids. I mean, I'm old school. I remember playing, telling nobody to turn off the TV because there was no save back then.
2: Right.
1: Somebody turned it off.
2: Yeah.
1: You're starting all over again.
2: Everything
1: right. Had all, yeah.
2: The book's on Amazon again. What's the title?
1: Yeah. Freshman Class of Old Age.
2: Old Age. All right.
10: Yeah. Post a picture on the website
1: Yeah.
2: Yeah, we can do that.
4: So, yeah, I can bike post a link. No
2: I problem. Love the cover. It does look like an old school college book.
0: Yeah.
1: Absolutely. Yeah, it's all, man. It's all, you know. Yeah.

0: And it puts lotion in a basket. It's not happening that way. It's not happening that way, bro. But like
1: you're so wise now.
0: You grow into things that always existed, right? So just like we were talking earlier, the Gen Zers go, I'm going to burn CDs, and they think they're inventing something.
2: Yeah, they do.
0: No fault of their own. They just didn't know. So I'm at that age where, one, I'm at an age where I think about future dates and I get bummed. like I'll see.
2: Well, Colly has the best T-shirt ever. Colly, what's your T-shirt say? One of our favorite ones about you. Sorry, I was late. I didn't want to come anywhere.
1: Sorry, I'm late. I didn't really want to come.
2: She wears it to the studio a lot.
1: Yes.
0: I
1: do.
3: Just a coincidence.
0: I see on the news, hey, you know, in 2060, this is going to be a thing, and then I just go, aw. Have fun with that, everybody.
2: That happens. Yeah, I get that. I totally get that, John.
0: But I did just buy a new house and got a 30-year mortgage. I'm like, suckers, right? Because when you get a mortgage, the last 20 pages they're printing out on that thing is whatever, the amortization of every month and what. Mm-hmm. I'm like, don't even bother printing up the last 15, 20 pages. There's no way you're seeing that much. There's no way.
2: I hear that, man.
0: You know, but there's things like,
2: I love you go, aw.
0: If you're like, you know, in your 70s, you know this, but you know, listen, I know I'm not diversified enough in gold and silver. I tell you that right now, just from the commercials that get to me. I don't know what Sky Rizzy is, but I'm checking into it. I hear it every time I'm on. I don't know what it is. I'm assuming that I have it.
2: Oh, have fun with that, guys.
0: Yeah.
2: That
0: report seems like it'll be convenient once it's redone.
1: I know. We're just in the construction years of visiting
2: it. That is so funny. That is so true, too. John Heffern with us.
4: 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The cast and crew will be live right after this.
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7: I'm Jeff Moats at Lincoln's Pure Rock Alternative 104.1 The Blaze. The 15th annual Give to Lincoln Day Thursday saw nearly 28,000 donations and a record $10.7 million raised. The Food Bank of Lincoln came out raising the most money at just over $497,000. Cedars was second. Matt Talbot Kitchen and Outreach was third. Participating nonprofits also get a proportional share of a $650,000 match fund provided by the Lincoln Community Foundation and generous sponsors, including presenting sponsor Westgate Bank. An emergency meeting of the Nebraska Board of Regents will happen later this morning inside the Great Plains Room at the East Campus Student Union. During the meeting, the board will move into a closed session to talk about matters related to a confidential real estate acquisition. And it was Hannah Kord that hit the game-tying home run in the eighth inning, and Ava Kuzak that knocked in the two-run homer in the bottom of the 10th. They gave the number one rated Nebraska softball team a 5-3 walk-off victory over number 10 Arkansas at the NCAA Women's College World Series Thursday night in Oklahoma City. Rain likely today and a high of 75. I'm Jeff Moats on 104.1 The Blaze.
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1: Yeah,
0: go ahead.
1: That's disgusting.
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3: 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This is the Todd and Tyler Radio Empire.
0: Hey, we love those 2 a.m. thoughts. Yeah. We really do. A lot of you are drunk at that point.
1: Some of the best ones.
0: Yeah,
1: coming at 2 a.m.
0: Feel free to be pissed off at 2 a.m. and fire off a text or an email. Or just want to comment on something. That's a good point. Anytime. What are the? What
1: They're
0: is the
1: rarely email? Pissed off.
0: They're I know just, you're right.
1: They like to ramble.
0: Well, they ramble, then they go, "Sorry about that. I was drunk like an hour later or something."
4: Yeah,
0: like that.
4: Many of them are just incoherent, run on sentences don't really make much sense.
0: Especially like talk to text. Talk to text is, with all the technology around this, your phone gets that wrong a lot. Not you can even do it sober and talk to text will get the words wrong.
1: There
0: sometimes.
1: Was a guy months ago,
0: right,
1: who said. He started an email and then recognized he was too drunk.
0: Right.
1: And then bailed on the email and said he would get back to us later, and he never did.
4: Shocking.
1: I don't know if you recall that. We dwelled on it for a little while, but he never got back to
0: us. Sorry, I'm drunk. I'm out of here.
1: Yeah.
0: I'm out of here.
1: And well, he may have completely forgotten what he was writing about in the first place.
0: True. That happens a lot. We forget what we're talking about in the
1: Looked
0: first place.
1: Looked all over the place for notes and couldn't find anything.
0: Hey, if you're looking for us live on a Monday, we're here, finally.
4: Yeah. Hey.
0: Yes, first live Monday in 3 weeks.
1: Sorry,
0: and
1: I couldn't get sick
0: June
1: enough
0: 1st.
1: To bail on you this Monday. I still don't feel great.
0: Yeah. But it's just your throat thing, right? Otherwise, your body feels okay.
5: No.
1: I'm just kind of run down. I think I'm going to go see if I have pneumonia.
0: Oh, Jesus. Okay.
4: Yeah, good. Yeah.
0: I thought you said you checked it out before.
1: Go get me an x-ray.
0: Yeah. I thought you checked on that before.
1: No.
0: Okay.
1: No, they said they were going to. And, my lungs really haven't cleared yet.
0: Okay, you should probably check on that.
1: My voice is a little more rested. I didn't talk much this weekend. I did get out and hit some golf balls yesterday.
0: Yeah.
1: But other than that.
0: Just to get outside to get that, keep those allergies kicking on a Sunday before a Monday show.
1: Well, that's
0: another sound
1: thing.
0: Bad.
1: I think I've found the right allergy medication. So I just.
0: There was a text or an email earlier this week over the weekend somewhere that said, oh, no, it might have been the unofficial page here, the fan page on Facebook. It was, apologies to Todd, he wasn't faking it, he sounds like hell.
1: Yeah.
0: I don't know if I saw that somewhere. I don't know. Of course he wasn't faking it, at least not that day. Not that day. This guy's happy. Check this out. The Spurs won over the weekend and on Game 7. There's a guy who calls himself the Parlay...
1: Spurs and Knicks, and that'll be Wednesday.
0: Go Spurs. I'm rooting the Spurs.
4: A rematch of the last time the Knicks were in the finals. 1999.
0: Really? Oh,
4: yeah. Okay. It was Spurs, Knicks, in that
0: season. And that was that Spurs run of like 6 out of 8 years, right? The Spurs won.
4: It was David Robinson, Tim Duncan. They were starting off the dynasty there.
0: Guy who calls himself the Parlay Prince, and this is DraftKings Sports. Back in February, he made this parlay. $2,500. That's what the bet was. The U.S. hockey team to win gold, they did. Michigan to win the national championship in basketball, they did. The Knicks to win the Eastern Conference Finals, they did. That was a tough one there because they were seeded 3 or 4. And the Spurs to win the Western Conference Finals. That paid $1.7 million.
1: Oh, so he got
0: on
1: them all
0: a $2,500. Wow, that's a parlays are they're tough to hit, man.
1: So
0: that's crazy.
1: We're not waiting on one more.
0: Hit
1: them all.
0: He hit them all, man.
4: Well, aren't a lot of those with those DraftKings and those, don't they kind of offer you like a cash out? With like, oh, you got 3 out of 4. We'll pay you so much to just bail now.
0: I think you're right, Bush, but I'm not sure who they are. I don't know if that this guy. I'm
4: good
0: sure
4: for him
0: we have a lot of gamblers that listen to those programs. They could let us know. To hang on, because Spurs was Game 7.
4: Yeah.
0: You know, he could have easily took less. You're right. I wonder if it was less money.
4: I think a lot of times
0: it would have been less money if you bailed on that.
4: Yeah.
0: But
4: yeah, they'll offer you like a cash out if you get to 3 out of 4 legs. Oh well, we don't really want to pay $1.7 million. So how about we give you $600,000 right now? You just let it go.
1: It probably isn't that.
0: You
1: much.
0: Think it was that
4: maybe,
0: high?
4: Maybe I don't know. I'm pulling numbers out of my ass, but something that would entice the bettor to give up on the parlay,
0: right?
4: But it's got to be enough.
0: Yeah, because it was possible.
1: I'm sure they do that. That sounds like an old game show trick.
4: Yeah. Right.
0: Yeah, but that's a nice parlay. Not that parlays never pay off. I know that people, I mean, the rest of us don't. We put, what, $10 and pick four college football teams to win, and they all get their ass kicked.
1: Yeah.
0: Against the spread.
1: And they're not going to get a hold of us and say, hey, we'll give you $20.
0: No, they don't do that.
1: If you hit the next one, yeah, it's going to be 50.
0: Yeah.
1: We don't know if we want to pay out
0: 50. Nobody gets back to us on that.
1: Right, but here's 20.
0: Yeah. If you're a big gambler out there and do this a lot, please let us know how that works.
4: Yeah, I'm looking at it. Once one or more legs of your parlay win, the sportsbook may offer you an active cash out offer in your app. It says generally higher than your original stake, but lower than the full parlay payout.
1: Of course.
4: So somewhere in the middle there, again, just enough to make you go, well, maybe, you know, in case that fourth leg doesn't hit.
0: Well, this guy goes by himself. He calls himself the Parlay Prince. He's a professional gambler. He's probably hanging in there for that, and he won. You know, he won. But how much nerves you have watching that game seven? If you have 1.7 million line on it,
4: and they only won by
0: Actually, you're only going to lose 2,500. But in your brain, you lost 1.7 million, right?
1: The guy's a pro. He's probably been through those situations before.
0: Yeah,
1: this one just finally hit.
4: Well, and we've talked about this before. Like, you know, basketball is so
0: up and down,
4: and streaky. You know, you're sweating the whole time.
0: Yeah. And they were playing away, and basketball's tough to win on the road like that with Game 7. Also, a Spurs fan died just celebrating that weekend. Fell out of a car coming down the street, I guess, hit his head.
4: Ow.
0: That sucks, man. See, if you had that in the parlay.
4: He's dead.
0: Kid was only 17.
1: Yeah. I did watch a lot of college baseball over the weekend.
0: You know what, Todd? Your boys, they got beat last night, Ole Miss, but they knocked the Huskers out. Good for you, brother.
1: Well, I blame myself because when I watched them play South Dakota State, they kicked their ass.
0: Right.
1: And when I watched them play the Huskers, they eliminated the Huskers.
0: Yeah, they did.
1: And I couldn't stay awake for last night's game.
0: Was it late?
1: They would have had to win again today. If they had beaten Ole Miss tonight,
0: yeah, you're right.
1: There would have been another game today because Ole Miss hadn't lost.
0: Yeah. Well, it's possible, man. Yeah.
1: Rock Chalk advances.
0: Yep.
1: Kansas hosted a regional, and they
0: go to the Super Regional.
1: Lincoln Regional. It was the A-team of college baseball announcing. It was Carl Ravitch and our buddy.
0: They were there? Okay. Yeah,
1: Kyle Peterson. Yeah. Elkhorn, the pride of Elkhorn. Kyle Peterson
0: was
1: on the call for those games in Lincoln.
0: Oh, cool, man. Yeah, it's too bad the Huskers lost. It made me sick. Yeah.
4: I don't think you're telling the truth.
0: I was rooting for Todd's boys. He's an Arizona State fan. He went there for a hot minute.
1: Yeah.
0: That's his team, so go Devils.
1: And they were a 3 seed.
0: Yeah, I root for them guys.
1: And went pretty deep.
0: For them guys. I was rooting for KU. I still paid them a bunch of money, so go Rock Chalk.
4: Looks like there are 7 games still to be played today.
0: Yeah. Oh,
4: 7 of those.
0: They're elimination games.
4: Yeah, 7 of those regionals go to today.
0: Yeah.
4: Starting at 11 o'clock and running through 8 o'clock tonight.
1: Does Kansas host the Super Regional?
0: I don't know. Depending on who wins somewhere else, how that works. I think the higher seed gets Super Regional.
1: Okay.
0: I don't know how that works.
1: Kansas will play the winner of Georgia Tech and Oklahoma.
0: Okay.
1: And they play today. And I don't know who would get the Super Regional.
0: Don't know either, but we have a lot of baseball fans out there. College World Series, of course.
1: No, Georgia Tech's ranked number 2, so they would probably get the Super.
0: Now, UCLA was an over 1 number 1 seed. They got knocked out
1: by
0: some Catholic Mary school, one of those Catholic Mary schools.
4: St. Mary's?
1: St. Mary, I think.
0: It was a Mary school of some sort, yeah.
4: Let's call it St. Mary's.
0: That's good, St. Yeah.
4: That's fine.
0: All right. And Heather Jones will be in the studio with us later on this morning. Looking forward to that. Mr. Skin's going to phone the program. I don't think Heather's ever been here when Mr. Skin's called.
4: I don't think so.
0: No, so we know Heather.
4: I forwarded her the pictures already.
0: Okay.
4: So.
0: Oh, you did? Okay.
4: Do her homework ahead of time.
0: And Phil Collin from Def Leppard. He's always had a side project. They're called Man Rays, right, Puss?
4: Mm-hmm.
0: Right. And we love talking to Phil Collin. He's going to phone the program from Def Leppard later on, too. A lot of people died over the weekend. I mean, like, notable people and famous people. No hits anywhere?
4: I didn't get any submissions to the Deadpool over the weekend, no.
0: I was wondering if you got any at all, because there was a bunch. I mean, they're just different names, you know, some old people.
4: No.
0: Oh, Mr. Rogers' musical sidekick died. He was 99. I'm not sure he came in and played acoustic guitar once in a while, Mr. Rogers.
4: I don't remember that.
0: I don't remember that either, but he's dead, you know, at 99, I believe. So I thought somebody might have took a flyer on that.
4: Oh, yeah, the bass player from the Commodores died.
0: Oh, he did? Okay.
4: Ronald LaPred?
1: The guy from the Commodores quit in 87, so he wasn't scheduled.
0: Was he the original Commodore, though? Probably
1: was. Yeah, he was one of the founding members, but he quit in 87, so he wasn't part of the
0: pull-out.
1: Yeah. he wasn't one that had to quit.
0: The pull out. There were so many funny memes. I shared one of them. I was David Koresh will not play the. Because David Koresh played guitar, you know.
1: Oh, I didn't know that.
4: Right.
0: Oh, yeah, yeah. He played guitar and sang. And I thought it was at the church before, you know, that nut job. David Koresh, all these fake bands pulled out. It was hilarious on Twitter.
4: Yeah, the dude from the Commodores, nobody had him.
0: Nobody had that dude. Okay. No. I saw a few other ones that looked notable and people that. And they were older, so.
4: No.
0: Frankie Valli, by the way, have you ever seen Frank? He's canceled a bunch of shows, but have you ever seen these things for the past 2 or 3 years? He walks out and lip syncs. He barely lip syncs. He looks like an animatronic.
4: Well, his lips are hardly moving.
0: Yeah, it's so bad that people go see that. Because he's got 4 or 5 backup singers, and they sing most of the Four Seasons stuff. He walks out, and he goes, he's like a robot, animatronic, and it's obviously fake. He's singing along to his voice, and he's messing that up. It's so sad to watch. And now he's actually just stopping like 20 dates. And you're right, Puss. That might be it.
4: Looks like a hostage situation.
0: Oh, it's horrible. It looks like he's out there just trying to make money, you know, for somebody else.
4: I think about 95 people have
0: him.
4: About 100. About 100 people have Frankie Valli.
0: I
4: think that should probably go up if he lasts through the end of the year.
0: Yeah, you're right. Because he was showing up at these gigs. It was brutal.
4: Yeah.
0: Just go down. Just Google Frankie Valli with singing the past couple of years. He just walks out. It's like a robot, old man. It's sad. Just,
4: yeah.
0: It's so sad.
4: Nothing about it is good.
1: Is he struggling to lip sync?
4: Yeah.
0: Yes.
4: You can watch his mouth. He's just kind of.
0: And he's also really old, so he just kind of moves back and forth. And just. It's
4: Barrett
0: sad.
4: Chuck E. Cheese looks more, it's sad. More lifelike.
0: It's sad. Yeah. He looks like Chuck E. Cheese bear.
4: I mean, that's how he moves, and and the lips just kind of open up, and he's not making words with his mouth. It's terrible.
0: Heather Jones later on, Mr. Skin, Phil Collin from Def Leppard, Nick Allen. He loves Def Leppard. That's
4: he demanded
0: band.
4: We do the interview.
0: He did. Yep. Nick loves Def Leppard. All right, come on back.
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8: I'm Jeff Moats, a Lincoln's Pure Rock Alternative 104.1 The Blaze. 3 people were cited and released after a fight broke out during a soccer game being played late Saturday afternoon at Cooper Park near 6th and D Streets. Lincoln Police Lieutenant Jason Goodwin says officers contacted all involved parties and witnesses. The investigation determined the argument began during the soccer game and got into a physical fight between several adults. 3 people were cited and released for disturbing the peace by fighting. No reports of any injuries. Apparently, the fight involved a plastic baseball bat. 1 person died after a 16-vehicle crash that happened late Saturday afternoon on Interstate 80 near Ogallala. It happened near the Brule Interchange, according to the Nebraska State Patrol. A 56-year-old Iowa man was pronounced dead at the scene. 5 other people were taken to a nearby hospital with serious injuries. The Nebraska softball team's run at the Women's College World Series in Oklahoma City came to an end Sunday afternoon with a 3-1 loss to Texas in the elimination game. And the Nebraska baseball team saw its season come to a close with an 11-8 loss to Arizona State in the elimination game of the Lincoln Regional, the NCAA baseball tournament at Hawksfield Haymarket Park. Sunny today, but a slight chance of thunderstorms later in a high of 90. I'm Jeff Moats on 104.1 The Blaze.
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4: You're listening in real time or day of the podcast. It's the 1st of June. It's the beginning of hurricane season.
5: Monday.
4: It's the beginning of meteorological summer.
5: Yeah.
4: There's a bunch of woke stuff going on this month.
6: Yeah. Oh, yeah.
5: Pride month. Yeah, it's Pride month. Yeah.
4: Bunch of Black Guy Month stuff. Woke stuff. And then, for those of you who complain about all that sort of stuff, it is a Celibacy Awareness Month.
5: Wow.
4: Celibacy Awareness Month is observed in June every year.
5: Oh, I didn't know that.
4: The annual observance across the country is to raise...
5: A lot of people observed it in May, too, Todd.
4: Is to raise awareness. Well, this doesn't say if you're... involuntarily celibate, but celibacy is celibacy.
5: Yeah.
4: Whether you're doing
5: your wife's cutting you off, or your husband's cutting you off,
4: voluntarily or not.
6: Yeah. I'm gonna guess that most people that are celibate are painfully aware of it all year round.
4: Yep,
5: right.
6: And don't want to be reminded.
5: Yeah.
4: This annual observance across the country is to raise awareness about staying celibate and voluntarily taking a vow of abstinence. National Celibacy Awareness Month aims to encourage people to consider the benefits of celibacy until marriage or as a lifelong commitment. So please list for me the benefits. What the hell are the benefits?
5: Well, I hate to hammer people that can't get laid because a lot of people can't get laid. I mean, and prostitution's illegal, so nobody wants to get busted. And it's just that's a sad situation for a lot of people that want to get laid and can't get laid. There's a lot of people like that. I mean, they just can't. I mean. It's not as easy as you think it is, you know, for a lot of people. So I don't want to give them too much hassle here, but the benefits of it are nothing. I mean, I was involuntarily celibate for a little bit, obviously being got divorced, and I really wasn't out swinging for the fences because I was pretty depressed. You know, Tad helped me out with that.
4: Yeah, did his best.
5: But I, as a guy that was celibate, a guy that's not celibate, it's much better to be not celibate.
6: Yeah, I mean...
5: By far.
6: They do list here some...
5: Actually, there's no comparison.
6: They do list here some mental and psychological wellness benefits to being celibate. And we could probably argue some of these. It says sharper focus, removing sexual pursuit frees up vast mental space to focus on career, school, or hobbies.
5: Yeah.
4: So if you're not thinking about it, you're thinking about other things.
6: And again, I would argue that. I would say that there's a lot of people who aren't getting laid and are really thinking about wanting to get laid.
4: Yeah,
5: I also think there are people that just decide to take some time off from getting laid. You know, I'm not married people. You start doing that with your...
6: Easy, Lenny Kravitz.
5: I'm not Lenny so much because Lenny's ridiculous. He can get laid by anybody.
4: To have any mental benefits, you would have to push that out of your mind.
6: Yeah.
4: You can't have it lingering in the back of your mind because that would not be what I would call a mental benefit.
5: Yeah, your boner shows up, says, hey, remember me?
6: Right. Reduced anxiety eliminates the stress, pressure, and vulnerability associated with casual dating and hookup culture.
5: Yeah, that's tougher. That's real tough.
4: See, I'd get anxious because I'm not getting laid.
5: Mm-mm.
6: Emotional clarity, taking sex off the table, allows you to clearly evaluate past toxic relationship patterns.
5: Okay, so a lot of people that do it temporarily, right? So,
6: and then
5: summer's a tough time to do that. Everybody's wearing like small, I mean, no clothes at all.
6: Bikinis, that's true.
5: Everybody's had short dresses and shorts.
6: Do that in January.
5: It's a little tough to do this Celibacy Awareness Month in June.
4: Your little break would fit under this category.
5: What was it?
4: Of healing and recovery.
5: Yeah, that's a good point.
4: You're not recovering from sex addiction, but there was a little grief and there was a little trauma there.
5: Now, I'm not saying if somebody just flopped it in front of me, a week later, I would have took it, you know. but
6: that's an interesting way of putting it.
5: Yeah.
6: Not exactly flattering to the other person.
5: No, it wouldn't matter at this point.
4: Would you have? Because I don't think you would have.
6: No, well, I don't think you would have either.
4: You were so bummed out.
5: Oh, I was bummed.
4: Yeah, you would have just said, no.
6: I think your dink turned into inside out for about 6 months.
5: Yeah, well, I masturbated all the time, man.
6: Yeah, but if you had the opportunity to actually, you would have just, nah.
7: Nah.
6: I think, okay, I don't
5: let's
6: think
5: not
6: you
5: say a
6: been...
5: week. Let's not say a week. But whatever, you know. Well, it didn't happen. So, I mean, like I said, I was pretty much.
4: I think you were.
5: Although Tad was being a dick.
4: Mistrustful of women at the time, too.
5: A little bit.
6: I think that stopped.
4: So, if they.
5: It should stop for any dude for
4: flopped
5: that.
4: Flopped it in front of you, you probably wouldn't have trusted. You flop it. Probably flop would have it. Thought it was a, you know, it's a trick.
5: Don't we get a Johnny story later on, too, Ton?
4: Oh, well,
5: yeah. Be careful with that, how you do that story. But
4: it's just a surgery. Everybody.
5: Oh, it's a surgery? Okay, got it.
4: Everybody wants a.
5: We'll save that one there, but let's keep talking about this.
4: Make that shiny snug.
5: Celibacy. We'll put it like a cinch rope in there, you know, that kind of thing, like a hoodie, right?
6: Yeah, the things that, you know, like celibacy that says it has no negative side effects to your body physically, but I don't think, haven't we also done stories about like the whole, you know,
4: getting all backed up.
6: Well, like
5: cleaning out your tubes.
6: Well,
5: that's masturbating. So you can still be celibate from a person and masturbate. I think they're two separate things.
6: But hasn't science told us that there's no actual benefit to not doing it either? Like they've said, like when November rolls around, everybody says, "Oh, I'm not going to masturbate for the entire month." They say, right. "Don't. That's just stupid. Don't do that."
5: No masturbate in November. I don't think that.
6: Right.
5: It is dumb. Yeah, we've heard that. It is dumb.
6: They tout some sort of physical benefits. And
5: I see it all the
6: science
5: time.
6: Science says, no, that's
5: not
6: true. I see
5: it all the time. They say the benefits of not masturbating. It mainly aims towards men, and it's just,
4: yes, you can masturbate and still be celibate.
5: Right. Oh, yeah, of course you can. Yeah.
6: Good. Yeah, that doesn't count.
5: You're going by yourself. Nobody's there to look at you. Except for the dog or the cat, whatever you got.
4: Unless you're going for the complete abstinence and the complete chastity, then your masturbation is off the table.
5: Oh, it is.
4: And who doesn't like to masturbate on the table?
5: Flop it out.
6: See, now then they get into this gets into the benefits of celibacy in a relationship. Non-sexual periods force couples to deepen their emotional intimacy through talking, cuddling, and vulnerability. And it separates the intense physical attraction from actual emotional and an intellectual compatibility.
5: Somebody's going to raise their hips in that situation eventually.
6: Why?
5: Yeah, you stop having sex with your partner and then things can go haywire for sure. You're not going to do it all the time. I read the other day, too. I forgot about that. It says a guy.
4: Well, a lot of people stop having sex with their partners, but they don't make a plan. The plan.
6: No. Well, this sounds like it's...
5: Yeah,
6: it's
5: you're a, right, Todd.
4: It just kind of happens.
5: Right, yeah.
6: This sounds like it's a discussion...
5: Sex, are they having sex with somebody else?
4: Oh, that's possible, too.
5: Yeah.
4: I've heard that happens.
5: Yeah.
6: This angle sounds like it's something you two both sit down and talk about and decide we're not going to have sex for a while. And so, what? I don't get that.
5: No, I don't either. Usually it's either the... I'm not saying that some women aren't turned down by their guys, but in... we've heard the other way around a lot of times.
6: Well,
5: she stopped. Yeah. There's a lot of married guys where the woman doesn't want to have sex anymore. You
6: know? And we've talked about love languages before, and physical touch is a lot of dudes' love language. Yeah. Like, you just want me to be unhappy for a little while?
5: Right.
6: Okay.
5: Yep.
4: No matter how many acts of service you provide.
5: Well, one should be, you should service them.
6: Yeah, but then that becomes physical touch.
5: Here it is. I saw this the other day. This is the global average for coupled adults is heavily linked to optimum physical health and relationship happiness. You have to have sex once a week. That's coupled people.
4: Minimum.
5: You have it more, great.
6: Yeah.
5: You have it less. A lot of people have it less, but it says 52 times a year, so that's once a week.
6: I'd say that's
5: regular activity 52 times a year. Is associated with a reduced stress of heart disease, hormone regulation, quality over quantity. So basically. Oh, here's the age groups, by the way. 18 to 29-year-old couples average about 110 to 112 times per year. That's 2-3 times a week. 30 to 39-year-old couples average 86 times per year. And age 40 and older averages typically... get closer to 50 to 70 times per year.
4: How about people who aren't in couples?
5: That's a great question. I don't know.
4: That's one extreme or the other.
5: It's a little tougher to get laid if you're not in a couple. Right. You have a couple, man.
4: And either they're doing it 400 times a year or two.
5: Right. So, call your wives or call your husbands today and say you're coming home for lunch and knock one out. Take care of this week. Yeah. Unless you got laid yesterday, right?
6: Yeah, it looks like this says, on average, single adults, we're not breaking them down by age group or sex, are having sex about 59 times a year. So about once a week.
4: Once a week.
5: Wow.
6: That's, I'd say that that's higher than I thought.
5: That's all adults, right?
6: Yeah. So,
5: that takes into account couples then, too.
6: Yeah. Well, yeah, this is single adults.
5: Oh, it does say single, okay.
6: Single adults.
5: Not coupled, okay. Well, is that married, too? Because you can be coupled and not married.
4: No, like single. Single is single.
6: Single is single, yeah.
5: All right.
6: But it says, you know, it says the same thing what you said. Frequency is heavily tied to age. Obviously, people in their 20s are having more sex than people in their 40s and their 50s.
4: Does it say how single people are getting laid? Is it still, the dating apps?
6: Relying on new or casual partners rather than built-in relationships. Averages are skewed by both frequent daters and those experiencing long-term periods of celibacy. So, yeah.
5: Just stop over and bang me.
6: Yeah, there's people who are out there whoring around, and then there's the celibates, and then we meet somewhere in the middle.
5: But remember this combination. Remember this conversation when Heather gets here. She likes to share.
4: The quote-unquote hookup apps. You know, like I hear Tinder isn't that much of a hookup app anymore.
5: It's their dating app. It's a dating app, yeah.
4: Well, what's the hookup app now?
5: I don't know.
4: It just seems like they switch roles.
5: They're all kind of dating apps, you know. I don't know if there's one you just... I'm sure it's up to the person's, once you meet the person, whether they want to have sex right away. You know, I'm sure a lot of people are dating, but then also having sex.
6: Well, and at a certain age,
5: Those sites are brutal, though.
6: At a certain age, isn't any dating app kind of a hookup app? Because aren't people
5: basically going to say, we like each other, let's have sex.
6: Right. There's no, why are we going to play games? We're at this point, let's just, you like me, I like you, let's go bang.
4: Oh, I contend there's still people like that. Well, we got to wait till the third day.
5: Oh, of course there is.
6: Yeah,
4: wait till the fourth day.
5: Well, the woman's saying no. A lot of them are saying no right away. The
4: guys are probably doing it too, just to protect themselves. But I don't know any of them.
6: I think if both people have been in marriages or long-term relationships before, and now they're not, and they're trying to date again, I think let's not play games.
4: I would think so.
5: If they're into each other, they're into each other, right?
6: Yeah, if there's mutual attraction and everybody's having a good time, it's a first date, let's go bang.
5: Mr. Skin later on, speaking of banging, he's phoned the program, Phil Collin from Def Leppard on the phone, and comedian Heather Jones in the studio.
4: Got to take a pause when Puss puts an invitation like that out there.
5: Right.
4: Let's go.
5: Come on back.
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9: I'm Jeff Moats, a Lincoln's Pure Rock Alternative 104.1 The Blaze. Three people were cited and released after a fight broke out during a soccer game being played late Saturday afternoon at Cooper Park near 6th and D Streets. Lincoln Police Lieutenant Jason Goodwin says officers contacted all involved parties and witnesses. The investigation determined the argument began during the soccer game and got into a physical fight between several adults. Three people were cited and released for disturbing the peace by fighting. No reports of any injuries. Apparently, the fight involved a plastic baseball bat. One person died after a 16-vehicle crash that happened late Saturday afternoon on Interstate 80 near Ogallala. It happened near the Brule Interchange, according to the Nebraska State Patrol. A 56-year-old Iowa man was pronounced dead at the scene. Five other people were taken to a nearby hospital with serious injuries. The Nebraska softball team's run at the Women's College World Series in Oklahoma City came to an end Sunday afternoon with a 3-1 loss to Texas in the elimination game. And the Nebraska baseball team saw its season come to a close with an 11-8 loss to Arizona State in the elimination game of the Lincoln Regional, the NCAA baseball tournament at Hawksfield Haymarket Park. Sunny today, but a slight chance of thunderstorms later in a high of 90. I'm Jeff Moats on 104.1 The Blaze.
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5: So an Isle Donkey retired after 66 years in the air. I got a picture of her 66 years ago, and then she's an old lady now. She's working the Isle Donkey on the Delta Airlines for 66 years.
4: How old is she now?
5: I don't know.
6: More than 66.
5: Her career began in Pacific Airlines in 1959. Holy hell. Which flew propeller planes like the Martin 404 and the Fairchild F-27.
6: Oh, my God.
5: Yeah.
6: Was she on
5: the airlines then wanted young and glamorous-looking women. Yeah.
6: She originally based out of Kitty Hawk?
5: I don't know.
4: Was it Delta at the time?
5: No, it was called called Pacific Air.
4: I was wondering when Delta Airlines came to be.
5: I don't know. She worked a bunch of places: Pacific Air, Air West, Hughes Air West. That's obviously
4: Howard Hughes.
5: That's Howard Hughes. Republic Airways, Northwest. Finally, 2008, Delta Airlines. I told you I had.
4: I had
5: dinner with a Isle Donkey the other day, friend of a friend. And I had asked her a few questions. I forgot to bring that up. And one of the things I didn't know about this one, this is a great one. They had heard somebody say an owl donkey, and it was a pilot. They've heard us. They've heard they can be referred to that once in a while. They'll hear that somebody asked a pilot. He said, "Yeah, somebody has said that before." They might. I think we're just kind of perpetuating it now. But one of them was we talk about everybody getting their wheelchairs to go down on the plane, and there's something these owl donkeys say to each other. It's called Jetway Jesus. Because people will want to be in a wheelchair to be pushed on the plane. So say there's 10, you know, some, I was flying out of New Orleans years ago after a football camp. And I was flying from New Orleens to probably, Dallas before I went to Omaha.
6: I think that's where I connected through.
5: Yeah, so whatever. So I saw literally 15 wheelchairs get on my plane. So the phenomenon is Jetway Jesus. So say they sit down 15 people in wheelchairs. Well, apparently only 7 of them need wheelchairs to leave.
6: Yeah.
5: Yep. Jetway Jesus, they call it. Yep.
6: He can walk.
5: He can walk.
6: It's a miracle.
5: They want to be sitting on the plane first. And then afterwards, they'll get up. So they want to get the hell off.
6: Yeah.
5: Yep.
6: Makes sense.
5: Yep. That's not cool.
6: It's abusing the system.
5: I mean, if you really can't walk, if you're old, I get it. You know, I totally get it. You know, but come on, you know, use the wheelchair on the way out too.
6: Yeah, at least, you know.
5: But the way out, they have to wait.
6: That's true. Yeah.
5: They're not the first ones off on those. That's why it's Jetway Jesus.
6: I get it.
5: Yeah. Yeah. So, I learned that. So, see
6: I mean.
5: That.
4: What's the other one where they let you on? At least Southwest does with kids.
5: I don't. Are they doing that? Well,
4: the family thing.
6: But it's not first. It's like between the. Well, I guess it used to be between the A and the B boarding groups.
5: Yeah, you're right.
6: I don't know where
5: first.
6: It is now.
5: Yeah, they're not taking away that A group's people. They weren't, but now it's seats. You know?
4: But yeah, I don't think
5: like I'm sitting in 4D coming out.
4: I'm not going to borrow any kids just so I can jump in a little earlier.
5: No.
4: Hey, can I take a kid's flying? Because I want to get in earlier? No. I'll just use the wheelchair trick.
6: I just booked some flights on Southwest, and we took the unwashed free seats in the back.
5: Okay. Oh, yeah, for the extra price, yeah.
6: Yeah.
5: I paid extra. I'm sitting at 4. It's bigger leg room and stuff.
6: Well, we're only flying to Chicago.
5: It's a
6: 90-minute flight.
5: Yeah, no big deal. You're right.
6: I'm not shelling out $50 extra for us to have extra leg room for an hour and a half.
5: No, I agree with that 100%, Puss.
6: I can deal.
5: That's a quick flight. You're the one that has to deal the most. You get the biggest, longest legs.
6: Yeah. Yeah, if I can deal with it, the other two can.
5: So I saw a video. Now, a lot of these are fake, but this one actually looked pretty real. And because the guy held up his own phone, and nobody looked like an actor, and his buddy's laughing that he did it. How many times have you been on a flight, and somebody's hand is on top of your seat? Like just holding it, like the back of your seat. There's a hand up there. It's like they're just resting it. I mean, it's happened to me once or twice, but... I think if you do that accidentally, if you pick up, you pull your hand away real quick. Well, there was an old lady sitting beside like a 30-something guy, and she just has her hand up there. So he picks his phone up, and he just reaches up with his hand and touches her hand like that. Just rubs her fingers, and she pulls it back and sits, and then she realized she was doing something wrong. His buddy's laughing his ass off. You know, some of those airline ones are pretty fake, obviously. The ones that are fighting or... people, yeah, but this one's pretty real.
6: The only one I've never had that, but I've had that. You know, you're sitting there and somebody behind you uses the back of your seat to get themselves up out of their seat, and all of a sudden you're shaking all over the place because fatty.
5: I don't blame people a little bit for that because you're getting up another seat sometimes a pain in the ass. Yeah.
4: Oh, check on there was a United flight that left Newark and was headed to somewhere in Spain or France, Palma or something like that.
5: Did it come back?
4: It did, and I was looking at a Reddit thread in real time.
5: Yeah.
4: As this happened, because they were telling everybody...
5: Oh, was it an unruly passenger?
4: No, they were telling everybody to turn their Bluetooth off, which was kind of an unusual request. So
5: we always thought that didn't matter. Man.
4: Everybody but two people turned their Bluetooth off, and from what I could ascertain, and I didn't get an exact report here, but somebody had a Bluetooth speaker that was named... Bomb.
6: Oh.
5: Wow.
6: Man.
4: So Chicago, even though this flight left Newark, headquarters, United headquarters.
5: You can name
4: Chicago.
5: Your Bluetooth speakers.
4: Yeah. Well, yeah. Okay,
5: mine just says JBL.
6: Yeah, you can go in and change that.
5: Right. 5-4. Oh, yeah. You can. Okay.
4: You can give all your devices a name if
5: Man,
4: you want to.
5: Jesus.
4: My internet at home has.
5: Well, internet, I get that, but I didn't know you named your. I got three or four speakers
4: name
5: around
4: the
5: pool.
4: All your devices, and the quotes that I read was it was a four-letter word.
6: Yep.
4: And it wasn't a swear word. Yeah. It is in
5: the
4: airline.
5: That's the reason
4: industry.
5: Everybody freaked out then?
4: Well, that's the reason they went back. They went back to Newark, and then they swept the plane, and then they said, well, no, it was just, from what I could ascertain, a Bluetooth
5: How
4: speaker.
5: How far were they over the ocean were
4: named
5: they?
4: Bomb. They were about 2 hours into.
5: Oh, that blows ass,
4: maybe
5: man.
4: An hour, hour and a half
0: that
4: into
0: does
4: the flight.
0: Blow ass.
5: That's going to happen to me. I've never flown overseas. That far, and not that way at least.
6: Says
5: that's going to happen to me sometime. I'm going to be halfway across. Like, we got to go back for a little bit.
6: Yeah, they left Newark at 6:08 local time, headed for Palma de Mallorca.
4: Yeah.
6: And they got about 60 minutes into the transatlantic flight and decided they had to turn around, go back to Newark.
4: This was about 7 o'clock on, I think, Saturday night.
6: Yeah.
4: And there were several people on this Reddit thread that were on that flight.
6: Teenage passenger on board named their device Bomb, and the discoverable name escalated quickly into a bomb threat response.
5: Wow. Dumbass kid. That's
6: you would like to think that if...
5: That's not my son's name is the speaker. he's got a big speaker.
4: Yeah, but you don't think of that if you're a kid. Hey,
5: no, you
4: my
5: don't.
4: Speaker's the bomb.
5: Right, that's it. My speaker's the bomb.
4: You're not thinking, oh, well, nope. This is going to cause problems if I decide... I didn't know they were able to... You know, pick up the name of your devices.
5: I guess,
4: but
5: yeah.
4: Apparently they can.
0: Like other people can get on their phones and see a device in the network.
4: Oh,
6: yeah if
4: right,
6: it's discoverable.
4: Right.
5: Oh, that's right. Whatever's in your area is going to show up.
4: Yeah,
5: right.
4: It's going to show you. Everybody can see it, I guess.
6: Yeah,
4: you're right.
6: All in, they were in the air for about 3 hours by the time they got back to Newark
5: so
6: at almost 9 o'clock.
5: Hour and a half out, hour and a half back, right?
6: Yeah. Yeah, but
5: and then swept the plane and went back out.
6: I don't know. I haven't gotten that far.
5: They should probably top off the tank then. Like
6: that's probably a good idea.
5: Ron White
6: would
5: say, top it off.
6: It doesn't say when they got back on their way, but it was a long delay.
5: Hi, Nick. How you doing, brother? How was your weekend?
0: Good.
5: Yeah. Good weekend?
0: Yeah.
5: Cool. All right.
4: No driving?
6: Yeah, no small town
0: shows.
6: No driving?
0: No, none of that.
5: No.
0: I did have to do some yard work.
5: No aching for the stage?
0: No. No, I did actually had a dream about that.
4: What, being on stage?
0: Yeah. Well,
5: oh, no,
0: whatever.
5: Happen,
0: not
5: man.
0: Really stage, not a theater or whatever. But yeah. I really remember my dream just last night. Though, like, I remember just being up and be like, "Hey, I can't. Like, I want to finish this set, but I couldn't find a joke to finish on because I'm like a 7-year-old that just walked right. I'm like, there's a kid
5: man.
0: Here.
5: Well, it's like, gonna be like, gonna you know, like radio or like college and school." Having a test, those kind of dreams can happen to you the rest of your life. You know that.
6: Is that a dream or a memory?
0: Well, yeah. I think I was just trying to finish. I was just trying to be done.
5: That's
0: what a relief to wake up and be like, I am done.
5: Comedy pulls you back.
0: There was some lady that I had to like talk to, and she's like, "Don't you remember me?" And I'm like, "No." It's like we talked, like we met at this.
5: Don't you hate when dreams?
0: Like, you know, I don't know.
5: I dreamt about a radio thing last night. I was trying to remember because I woke up a couple times and I wanted to say it on the air, but I forgot now what it was. But it was basically just a boring dream about a boring subject, what we're doing right now, on the radio. And I woke up thinking, wow, now my dreams are just me on the radio saying stupid stuff. It's great, great.
6: Sometimes your dreams are stupid.
5: Exactly.
0: Yeah, literally.
5: Yeah, so... So was it a good show, though, Nick, or you just couldn't finish it?
0: No.
5: All right.
0: Of course not.
6: I thought maybe in your dreams you killed.
5: Yeah.
0: Oh,
5: yeah.
0: No, I think it's just a quagmire there, too. But I was relieved that, like, in the past, if I had something like that would happen, I'd have to wake up and be like, that could happen
5: this
0: Friday.
5: Weekend. Right. Yeah. Friday, right.
4: You're going to have to live that.
0: Yeah.
4: Yeah.
6: It was a premonition before now.
0: No, I don't. I just need to smoke more weed
5: coming.
0: Before I go to bed so I don't have to remember my dreams either.
6: I like that. You're a solutions guy.
5: Yeah. Right? Well, weed does tamp them down, for sure. Yeah. Actually, Roderick was telling me that. He agreed with you guys. Apparently, that's just a medical fact, right? Weed put your dreams
6: does
5: down.
6: He said
5: he doesn't dream, and he said he kind of likes not dreaming because he's like most of us, we hate good dreams because you wake up and the good dream didn't happen.
4: I think you still dream. I just don't think you can recall them as easily. I think somehow it suppresses the dream memory.
0: Much like while you're awake with the weed. It's like you're still around. It's just harder to remember.
5: You're sitting there.
0: Yeah.
6: Well, isn't that what they say about like everyday life? Like you dream when you're asleep every time. You just don't remember it most of the time.
5: Right.
6: Isn't that what they say?
4: Yeah, because I think you only dream during the rapid eye movement.

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1: I'm Jeff Moats, a Lincoln's Pure Rock alternative. 1041 The Blaze. Three people were cited and released after a fight broke out during a soccer game being played late Saturday afternoon at Cooper Park near 6th and D Streets. Lincoln Police Lieutenant Jason Goodwin says officers contacted all involved parties and witnesses. The investigation determined the argument began during the soccer game and got into a physical fight between several adults. Three people were cited and released for disturbing the peace by fighting. No reports of any injuries. Apparently, the fight involved a plastic baseball bat. One person died after a 16-vehicle crash that happened late Saturday afternoon on Interstate 80 near Ogallala. It happened near the Brule Interchange, according to the Nebraska State Patrol. A 56-year-old Iowa man was pronounced dead at the scene. Five other people were taken to a nearby hospital with serious injuries. The Nebraska softball team's run at the Women's College World Series in Oklahoma City came to an end Sunday afternoon with a 3-1 loss to Texas in the elimination game. And the Nebraska baseball team saw its season come to a close with an 11-8 loss to Arizona State in the elimination game of the Lincoln Regional, the NCAA baseball tournament at Hawks Field, Haymarket Park. Sunny today, but a slight chance of thunderstorms later and a high of 90. I'm Jeff Moats on 104.1 The Blaze.
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10: 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Yeah. I can't find the correspondence, but I was reading over the weekend. It was a gentleman who was going on a flight with his daughter. I think she was 6.
11: Right.
10: And he was pointing out all the things in the aircraft. And when the aisle donkey came down the aisle, he said to her, "Well, there's an aisle donkey."
11: Don't tell a 6-year-old that.
10: And one of the aisle donkeys actually smiled.
11: Oh, really?
10: Yeah, smiled and then took her up and she got to meet the pilots.
12: Oh, wow.
11: Oh, I thought the kid would say, "Dad, why you call her an aisle donkey?"
10: No, she didn't know. She was getting an education from Dad,
11: right?
10: And Dad gets his education from us.
11: Well, but I'm glad the aisle donkey took that as a compliment.
10: Yeah,
11: because the word donkey is not really a compliment.
10: Sense of humor about it.
11: Let's go with that sense of humor. Exactly.
10: Then Sam checks in. We were talking about it. What is it? Celibacy month.
11: Celibacy awareness month. Celibacy month, right?
10: Yeah. Shut up, bitches. I swear I'm an attractive man.
11: Of course you probably are, right, brother.
10: We weren't talking about you necessarily, Sam, but I hope you get laid soon.
11: Did we use his name?
10: No.
11: Okay.
10: No, he thought we were talking about him. he took it a little personally.
12: Yeah, he did.
11: So it turns out I don't have to sit through the Foo Fighters and Dave Matthews, which is just so cool. That concert sold out like within like 10 seconds, you know.
10: Where was that?
11: That was a one in Columbia, Maryland that, you know, the Borello's putting together to, you know.
10: Okay.
11: For all of us woke people, you know.
12: It's too bad you don't know anybody that runs a ticketing website.
11: I didn't say that to her. Be quiet about that.
10: Oh, yeah. I can help you.
11: Yeah. Be quiet about that.
12: You might be in an industry that has access to some tickets.
11: She's in the queue somewhere at about 800, like push trying to get Metallica tickets at the Sphere. She's way back somewhere. So do not say that. Yeah.
12: You know, a guy with some strings.
11: I like to use my guy, who's, by the way, that's Red Zone Tickets. I like to use my guy for good things. Steeler games, you know, concerts I actually want to see.
12: I hope you end up there, and I hope it's our fault.
11: She could hear this. I know. Damn it. Damn it.
12: To have crossed her mind that you might work in an industry that has access to concert tickets.
11: She listens to the show. I don't know. I don't want to go, man. Yeah. I'm sorry. I know people like those two bands, but they are the two bands I do not want to ever see. I don't care about them. I know they're popular.
12: They're the same day.
11: A lot of people don't like popular bands, and I don't get mad at them. You know, I see people that don't like Springsteen. I said, "You're nuts," but that's cool. That's your prerogative. You know, I see people that don't.

0: like Kiss, Nick.
1: Yeah, I like, there's a lot
0: like,
1: of people.
0: I like Kiss, you know. So I don't get mad at people. They don't like bands. But, you know, I see there are people out there like Linkin Park. I'm with you, Nick. I think they suck, too. But whatever. People like them. People
1: and those, like them. A lot of those people do get mad when you
0: I know.
1: Like
0: I
1: Linkin
0: get
1: Park
0: mad about all that. Any band, you find you don't, this is not, you know, not your taste. I'm not stupid. Mm. I know why people like the Foo Fighters. I don't like
2: No,
0: them.
2: There are people that embrace a band so much that it becomes part of their identity.
0: Well, that too.
2: And when you insult the band, you insult them.
1: Right. And Linkin Park fans will be like, they saved my life. Like, that's good. Yeah. I'm glad they did.
2: A lot of
1: and also, I don't want to listen to a single note of anything I've ever made.
2: Yeah, about their band.
0: This guy felt strongly. A 48-year-old man is facing charges after he allegedly tried to destroy his own Butler County home, that's in Pennsylvania, with an excavator. After his wife said the marriage is over. This is a stupid article, unless Push can find more, because the article says, basically, he comes home from night of drinking, she asks for the divorce, and he fires up the excavator. I don't know how he got one. He obviously knows how to use one. And he started chipping away at his own house. His family was in the house at the time.
3: Yeah, I saw
0: He's
3: some photos.
0: Creating a catastrophe. That's another one. Recklessly endangering another person, creating a catastrophe. That's a charge.
3: That's where you got me, too. That's a charge?
0: I love that. And disorderly conduct. Yeah, oh, there's visuals of it. You're right.
1: Yeah, I don't know what they were arguing about, but I feel like she might be right.
0: Well, he came home from night of drinking. You know.
2: Yeah,
3: she said she wanted a divorce. That was what they were arguing.
0: Yeah, she wanted a divorce, right.
2: If his reaction was that strong.
1: Yeah.
0: But the article should say, does he own an excavator?
1: He must be like a construction dude or like have his own some sort of company. Obviously. Maybe they were working on a project.
0: But it had to be close by.
3: Yeah, he had it at his disposal somehow.
0: Maybe it's one big house with his excavator parked out back, you know?
2: What is the etiquette on spoilers now? Because there was an excavator used in the latest episode of Dutton Ranch.
0: Yeah. So sad. That scene is sad.
2: Was a brutal episode.
0: I saw it yesterday too.
2: It came out on Friday. Christy was very disturbed.
0: Oh, it's a sad
2: during that scene.
3: Yeah. I was too.
2: I won't give it up yet. Yeah. Eventually, we're going to talk about it.
0: But, big time.
2: That was well done though. A pretty disturbing
0: a well done episode.
2: Scene.
0: But yeah.
2: If you want to see something that's disturbing, yet you're laughing while you're being disturbed. Check out the Bob.
0: I do that a lot.
2: I finally lived up to a promise. We'll watch the Bob Odenkirk movie.
0: Which one?
2: It's called Normal.
3: Oh, yeah.
0: Oh, the new one. You did tell Bob we're going
2: to
0: watch
2: it. The one we talked to him about it. It is a dark comedy. It is over the top violent. Just like you would expect.
0: Good. But a dark comedy.
2: Yeah, the creator of John Wick to put in all kinds of comical deaths. Horrible comical deaths. If you like horrible comical deaths.
0: I'm going to watch it,
2: Dan.
0: I want to watch it.
2: I would
0: suggest. Is that free yet?
2: What's that?
0: Is that free yet?
2: No, it cost me $20.
0: Okay.
2: But it was. I think I got it off Apple. I couldn't find it on.
0: It's either that or it goes up my nose.
2: Prime Video. But yeah, I enjoyed it.
0: Well, good. Have you watched it yet, Puss?
3: I don't. No, I haven't. I want to. I genuinely do.
0: I haven't seen the follow-up to the other one.
3: Nobody?
0: Yeah. Nobody. What was the follow-up called?
3: Nobody 2.
0: Was it called Nobody 2? Nobody Also?
3: They were real cryptic with that one. Nobody 2.
2: The runtime on Normal is only like 90 minutes. So.
0: Yeah. That's perfect.
2: Yeah.
3: Short-ass movie.
0: Yeah. Comedian Heather Jones is going to join us in the studio later on this morning. Mr. Skin's going to phone the program. Phil Collin from Def Leppard. Yeah, Nick doesn't like Def Leppard. That's just one of his prerogatives, right?
3: Oh.
0: And we have some foursomes left for the golf tournament, too. That's this Friday.
2: Just a couple, I think.
0: Just a couple, though. Two, three, I'm not sure.
2: Z92.com or TNTRadioEmpire.com.
0: Come join us. It's always a good time.
2: You can sign up that way.
0: End up the week there. Plus, I'm going to see you guys in person in a couple of days. You miss me? You miss me every day?
3: No. We see you every day.
2: You see me every day. So, yeah. Really difficult
0: every
2: to miss
0: goddamn day.
3: It just smells less.
0: I don't fart in my own studio.
2: You bring anybody with you?
0: Yes.
2: Well, I'll tell her all about our chicken guy.
3: Yes.
2: And how he can get tickets just about anything. And
0: how about anything? He can take us anything.
2: Maybe she'd just go with a friend, someone who appreciates that music.
0: Listen, Springsteen's going to be there, so I would go for that reason.
1: And she moves halfway across the country. It'd be close. Sometimes events like this happen.
2: Yeah.
0: Well, a lot of events. There's a lot of events already.
2: Yeah.
0: Springsteen is going to be there anytime I can see Springsteen.
1: I wonder
0: if
1: he has tickets for this on his website already.
0: You're a dick, man. You're a dick.
3: I mean,
2: Yeah?
0: Yeah, they're on there. Well, I'm sure they are.
2: Tickets are available.
1: No, I just agree that I'm a dick.
0: Yeah, you're on the phone, Puss. She's like 800 in queue somewhere. Oh, how far back were you in the queue when it came to...
4: Metallica at the Sphere? I was in the... like. I think the best I ever started out was like 14,000th in the queue.
0: And now, did you move up quick? Because she said she's moving up quick because people are just dropping out.
4: Yeah, well, usually when I did, I think I got into the Metallica pre-sales four different times.
0: Right.
4: And one of them I started like 120,000th in the queue.
0: Wow.
4: And
0: you did a 24-hour, you did it at the on the dot,
4: on the dot, when the pre-sale
0: and
4: opened.
0: And you're also a Metallica fan club member, right?
4: That, one of them was fan club. There was another. There was like a different pre-sale every day that week.
0: Right,
4: but
0: right.
4: I think what I noticed is when the number started to drop really quick,
0: right.
4: That's when tickets were sold out and people were dropping out.
0: Right.
4: Because they got in, they went, nothing, bye.
1: Got what's it. This thing called?
4: Power to the People.
0: Yeah.
2: And what's the venue?
0: It's Meriwether Post Pavilion in Columbia, Maryland.
4: My Maryland?
0: Yeah.
1: Oh. I hundreds of tickets left.
2: Didn't make my list here. I'm looking at the list.
0: Sold out, Nick. It is sold out, by the way.
1: Your guy has 422 tickets available.
0: Damn.
2: WorldAtlas.com has the largest concert venues, and of course, most of them are stadiums.
0: That would be nice. I should.
1: VIP tickets.
0: Really?
1: Mm-hmm.
2: Here are some of the bigger, not football stadium concert venues. I'm not familiar with the Saratoga Performing Arts Center, Saratoga Springs, Florida.
0: Well, that's a racetrack. So they must have there's a racetrack there. So I guess probably there. Yeah, I mean, there's a horse racetrack.
2: So they set it up for a
0: they
2: for
0: must, concerts. Yeah.
2: And it can hold 25,000 people.
0: Right, right.
2: The LDS Conference Center in Salt Lake City.
0: Well, that's like a big rock band's in.
2: Latter-day
0: Saints. That's a Mormon
4: yeah.
0: bit.
4: Yeah,
0: you know?
4: I'm guessing they're not hosting a lot of good shows.
2: 21,000.
0: The Killers can play there. He's Mormon, you know.
2: The Sphere. I didn't know the Sphere held this many people. 17,600 up to 20,000 with the standing room configurations. Hollywood Bowl's bigger than I thought. 17,500.
0: You were there. You saw Petty's next to last show, right?
2: Yeah, and it is pretty spread out.
0: Yeah. I like to see a show there just because of the historic thing.
2: Yeah.
0: Cool place to see one, Todd?
2: It is. I would recommend that.
0: Yeah.
2: And if you've never seen
0: you flew out that weekend. We didn't have a day off. You flew out Friday. That show was Friday night, right?
2: Right. I think
0: You got to the L.A. just in time, then turned around and flew back almost just 2 days later, right?
2: Correct.
0: God.
2: Red Rocks, 9,500 people. If you haven't seen a show at there,
0: I have not yet.
4: You got to go to Red Rocks.
2: You should go to Red Rocks.
1: Yeah, that's amazing.
2: And then I'm not familiar with the Peacock Theater.
0: Well, what the heck is that?
4: Wow, that was
0: that's a peacock with laryngitis, man.
4: That's an allergy-addled peacock right there.
0: Allergy-addled peacock. Oh, brutal.
2: I try
0: that again. You're going to hurt yourself.
2: I can't.
4: No, don't do that again. Yeah. We need you.
0: Don't do it again.
2: No.
0: Because we need you to talk. But so, Peacock, go ahead.
2: I wouldn't blow out my voice if I tried that again. Wow.
0: All right.
2: 7,100.
1: It looks like there's more artists on this festival that you would hate, too.
0: Yeah,
1: more
0: I
1: than
0: know.
1: Just Foo Fighters.
0: Well, Dropkick Murphys, I like them. And Morello's playing. Springsteen's making an appearance, too. That'll probably be acoustic, I'm sure. Or maybe not. Maybe we'll join the band.
1: I bet you like the Shepherd Fairey DJ set.
0: Yeah, there are some other crap in there. It's worse than rock. I'd rather see the rock bands, you know.
2: Memorial Stadium in Lincoln, Nebraska holds 85,450 people.
0: But they don't put rock bands in there.
2: Only for country.
0: It's got to be bro country crap.
2: That's what it says here. Only bro country.
4: I think the NIL era may break a lot of these universities.
0: Now, some certain person has to die.
4: Well, you know, let's hope.
0: Wow.
4: But I mean, like AC/DC is playing Ohio State and Notre Dame and Wisconsin. All of these colleges are looking for more money.
0: Right.
4: I mean, the money talks, man.
0: There was a big, it was bro country, but some huge bro country played Beaver Stadium last fall.
4: I mean, they're looking for more money, and concerts is a really quick, easy way to do it.
0: Right. And huge venues, obviously.
4: Yeah.
2: Yeah.
4: That are empty for 9 months out of the year.
2: Right. And a huge payday, you know, if you can command that sort of venue.
0: Mm-mm.
4: Just got to book the shows.
0: Right.
4: Especially maybe if you're, halfway between Chicago and Denver.
0: Yeah. Like I said earlier, we're talking about It's not political. It's just funny that the names have been come up that have also dropped out of the thing. And it's just all these fake bands have dropped out. It's hilarious. We see notes, Nick, they're hilarious.
1: Can we talk about Rob Schneider and his kazoo?
0: Well, what was the name of the band?
2: That was an alternative.
0: Remember the band, the Oneaters, the Wonders played in that beach movie? Jimmy Shack and the Crab Stuffers or something like that?
2: No.
0: Remember in that beach movie, they're shooting it?
2: Oh, yeah.
0: Yeah. And they're playing that, and there's supposed to be this other band, and the name, they dropped out, too, of the 250th. That was one of my favorite ones I laughed at. Along with us, David Koresh. Yeah.
1: David Koresh.
0: David Koresh is what I retweeted. It was hilarious. Because David Koresh played guitar to his flock.
1: Yeah. Who's the guy? The guy that tried to assassinate Reagan? Isn't he? Doesn't he try to go on tour?
0: Now he does. Yeah. No.
1: Was
0: yeah.
1: it Hinkle?
0: Yeah. Yeah. Hinkley.
1: Hinkley. Right. Yeah. He has a hard time getting booked.
0: I think he dropped out. Right. Yeah. Well. When you're charged with shooting a president, you should not be allowed to play in D.C.
1: Yeah.
4: Captain Geach and the Shrimp Shack Shooters.
0: Remember that?
2: That's who they were?
4: That's who the Wonders were in the beach movie.
0: Because
4: Captain Geach and the Shrimp Shack Shooters.
2: Geach?
0: God, what am I zoning on his name? Who's the funny guy in the
4: Steve
0: band?
4: Steve Zahn.
0: Yeah, does Steve Zahn mention them later on in some other situation?
4: Yeah, he does. Yeah. He brings it back up at some point.
0: Yeah, they dropped out of that
4: game. G-E-E-C-H,
0: Captain Geach?
4: Captain Geach and the Shrimp Shack Shooters.
0: That's the band they played in the movie.
4: I guess Jimmy would be Captain Geach in this situation.
0: Yeah, exactly.
4: There's a bunch
0: of them there.
4: Still a crowning achievement that we've talked to all of the Wonders.
0: Yeah, I'm very happy about that. Very happy about that. So that's all the shows there, Todd? All the good ones? All the places?
2: Those are all the bigger venues.
0: Okay. For all your ticket needs, redzonetickets.com. Brett will take care of you there. All your ticket needs for anything, football, baseball, basketball, concerts, worldwide.
2: Anything that requires a ticket.
4: Yeah. And? Yeah. Todd and Tyler are paid spokespeople for Red Zone Tickets.
0: We are paid spokespeople for Red Zone Tickets. Yeah.
4: I didn't realize the Gorge was 27,500. That's on my list of venues.
0: That's the one
4: to
0: in Washington,
4: to.
0: Right?
2: I don't know why that didn't
0: outside
2: make this
0: Outside Seattle
2: list.
0: Or something like that?
4: Yeah, it's about 2 hours outside Seattle,
0: Okay.
4: Central Washington.
2: It's about halfway between Spokane and Seattle.
0: Yeah, I saw Captain Geach there in the Shrimp Shack Shooters. They were actually the Shrimp Shack.
4: It just looks picturesque. Like the whole place. It would just be such an experience.
0: Well, I'd like to see a football game at University of Washington.
1: That looks cool too.
0: Yeah. Overlooking the Sound.
1: Getting on the boats.
2: You're not overlooking the Sound if you're watching.
0: It's overlooking some water. What is it?
2: That's Lake Washington.
0: Got it. Yeah, okay.
2: Because you're a little inland there.
4: But it's also known. But it is known as like one of the most beautiful
0: picturesque stadiums.
4: Football stadiums out there.
2: And it falls down once in a while, but they fix that.
4: we won't focus on that.
2: Do you remember that when the entire end zone bleachers fell down?
0: Were people in it?
2: This may be 20. No, no.
0: I do remember that, though. It was all season, right?
2: This might have been 20, 30 years ago. Yeah. But it's been fixed since.
0: No, and Todd's team knocked out Nick's team over the weekend, too, in college baseball. All you care about is football, and I like that about you, by the way.
4: Yeah. Which is the worst program at that school.
0: Yeah.
4: Volleyball, football, baseball, softball.
0: Everything kicks ass.
1: If there was basketball.
2: You should be rooting for chick football. If they ever develop chick football.
0: They are.
2: It's become a women's sports university.
0: Yep.
2: I bet you a lot more people watch the women play softball yesterday than watching the dudes play baseball.
0: Yeah.
2: Yeah, because they actually made it to the World Series.
0: They got eliminated.
2: Yeah. And I'm always glad to see Arizona State eliminate Nebraska, no matter the sport.
0: Well, Todd's got a rooting interest.
4: Haven't been that happy since 97, Todd, or whenever that was.
0: Yeah, it was 96 season.
2: Oh, I recall in the early aughts, they eliminated the Huskers from the College World Series.
0: They did.
2: Arizona State and Nebraska were in a...
0: I was at that game.
2: Elimination game of the College World. And it was a good game, too.
0: It was a great game.
2: Back and forth.
0: Yeah. So send your email to Todd.
2: And the good guys won.
1: Yeah.
0: The good guy. Todd's Arizona State Devils. Yeah. Knocked out the Huskers. But then they got knocked out by Ole Miss, Todd. So they're not going to the Super Regional.
2: Nope, they're not.
4: Yeah, the good work was done.
0: Comedian Heather Jones in the studio later on. Mr. Skin and Phil Collin from Def Leppard. All today, Monday, June 1st.
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9: I'm Jeff Moats, a Lincoln's Pure Rock Alternative 104.1 The Blaze. Three people were cited and released after a fight broke out during a soccer game being played late Saturday afternoon at Cooper Park near 6th and D Streets. Lincoln Police Lieutenant Jason Goodwin says officers contacted all involved parties and witnesses. The investigation determined the argument began during the soccer game and got into a physical fight between several adults. Three people were cited and released for disturbing the peace by fighting. No reports of any injuries. Apparently, the fight involved a plastic baseball bat. One person died after a 16-vehicle crash that happened late Saturday afternoon on Interstate 80 near Ogallala. It happened near the Brule Interchange, according to the Nebraska State Patrol. A 56-year-old Iowa man was pronounced dead at the scene. Five other people were taken to a nearby hospital with serious injuries. The Nebraska softball team's run at the Women's College World Series in Oklahoma City came to an end Sunday afternoon with a 3-1 loss to Texas in the elimination game. And the Nebraska baseball team saw its season come to a close with an 11-8 loss to Arizona State in the elimination game of the Lincoln Regional, the NCAA baseball tournament at Hawksfield Haymarket Park. Sunny today, but a slight chance of thunderstorms later in a high of 90. I'm Jeff Moats on 104.1 The Blaze.
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10: We got comedian Heather Jones going to join us in the studio later on this morning. I'm going to save this one loud sex story. Did you guys see the P. Diddy tape?
11: I don't know if we want to see the P. Diddy.
10: He's just banging his girlfriend behind. It's not any gay stuff. It's actually it's just him having doggy with his chick. And she was apparently 50 Cent's baby mama. And she said he gave her $500,000 because he's a zillionaire. But, yeah, he's doing it from behind. It was leaked yesterday.
12: Yeah, I rely on you to keep track of all the rap feuds.
10: I saw that. Well,
12: I know that's your area of expertise.
10: I cared about the P. Diddy tape because that was released. Nothing illegal about it. I don't know if it was at one of his parties or not, but it was just a party that he was just donor. But apparently, the rumor is that they're all laughing. At least black dudes are laughing that he's got a small dink. Yeah.
11: Relatively, yeah. or small by any standards.
10: By black dudes.
12: Small by black dude standards? Yeah.
10: By black dude standards,
13: this
10: right.
13: Guy can't catch a break.
10: Yeah. But yeah.
12: He's already in prison.
10: Yeah.
13: Right.
10: Yeah.
13: I'm guessing
12: it's not like his phone is blowing
10: up.
12: That's
10: true. He is in prison still. I forgot about that. He is in prison. But it's out there. You just Google it. It was leaked. Somebody said they should unleak it. Yeah.
13: Put it back.
10: Put it back. Whatever. It's just a doggy tape, you know. We've seen those a zillion times, you know. And it's National Celibacy Month, right?
11: Celibacy Awareness Month.
13: Right. Right. People are aware.
12: That's what I think. Yeah. If you're celibate, you know it.
13: Mm-hmm.
12: You don't need anybody to point it out.
13: It's like Sunburn Day.
11: I don't know, Fetty Wap.
13: You know, if you're sunburned, you know it.
11: But I did run across this story today that a principal in Florida, St. John's County, is that in and around Jacksonville, was placed on administrative leave after a Fetty Wap lyric was attributed to her in the school's yearbook. It's from the 2015 song Trap Queen, and I don't know.
10: Oh, I know it, because my son played it. It's brutally bad, man.
11: Well, it references drug dealing and strip clubs.
10: Yeah.
11: I don't know the exact quote. I don't know the Fetty Wap song Trap Queen. And I doubt we could play it on the air.
10: It's got that, you know, that newer stuff with the auto-tune and the same slow. Looks like they were drinking too much lean when they made it. You know, is that what that stuff's called, lean?
11: Or scissor.
10: Or scissor, okay.
12: Yeah. Purple drank.
10: Yeah.
11: Right.
10: Yeah.
11: The codeine.
10: Yeah.
11: With a little flavor in it.
10: What was the lyric?
11: And they're not saying it because...
12: Okay. We probably couldn't say it anyway.
11: Yeah. Yeah.
10: Well, I know we couldn't say it, but you could say it in print. It's just so crazy about stories like that.
11: Well, they won't do it on a like a news site. This
10: no, I know, but you well you could do it on the web. A web news site would could show it. I've seen, you know, I still see dot dot dot, you know, a you C and a T at the end with some dots in the middle. We're not dumb.
11: But you know, 12 News on your side isn't going to print the lyrics.
10: No,
11: on,
10: no.
11: On their website.
10: No, they're not. They're not. Yeah.
11: Are you looking up the lyrics to the song, Nick?
12: No, I'm trying to find this tape.
11: Any of them?
10: Is the N-bomb dropping that song? Twitter. I've heard it, but I wouldn't know any of the lyrics at all.
12: There's a lot of lyrics here, man. This is a long-ass song.
11: Yeah, yeah. Fetty's got a lot to say.
12: Apparently. Yeah, no, I don't see any N-bombs, but I don't see anything I want to hear either.
10: Well, play a little bit of it, man. I'll tell you how bad it is.
12: No, it's...
10: Yeah,
12: it's...
10: yeah.
13: Mm-hmm. Oh, and she didn't write it in somebody's yearbook. It was printed in all of them.
10: Oh, okay.
11: She was like the editor?
12: Yeah, or like
13: the lyric was on the first page of the yearbook.
10: I like when stuff gets through in yearbooks, like somebody's flipping off somebody. The middle finger bit is always pretty good.
13: Well, looks like she wrote, everybody hating, we just call them fans, though.
10: Hmm. Whatever.
12: Right. Oh, I see that.
13: Just because it came from that dude, you can't put that in a yearbook?
12: Yeah, see, that's where the guy who proofread the lyric or the yearbook had zero knowledge of any of this stuff.
10: Well, the yearbook class, I mean, the yearbook committee at any school puts that thing together. I'm sure they have an advisor, but the advisor probably doesn't
12: didn't
10: see
12: know
10: everything.
12: Fetty Wap.
10: Right, exactly, right. Yeah. And they let this stuff slip through just because they want to have fun later on. It's just a yearbook.
13: That seems pretty minor.
10: You know? Who cares?
11: Yeah. Want to hear it?
10: Yeah, please. I'll tell you. That's I'll prove how bad it is.
11: I got it.
12: All right, go ahead.
14: RGF Productions.

0: The whole song is that. So I almost hit a car. I said, turn this off more than once or I'm going to run into a tree.
1: You sounded like a poo.
0: Yeah. I started to laugh.
2: You know it's bad when Tyler's threatening to kill himself and his son.
0: Well,
2: I will end both of us right now.
0: I would have hit his side of the door. Yeah.
2: You talked about doing that to Todd, too, yeah. And I still don't think you have the driving skills to pull that off.
0: Yeah, well, you're riding with me Friday, puss. We'll see what happens.
2: Don't remind me.
0: America's most dangerous volcano is bound to blow. This is a stupid story. This is the New York Post, but it says America's dangerous volcano is bound to blow. This is Mount Rainier. And if you go into the article, it says, although it's no evidence is going to happen now, but that's the whole article. Here's what would happen. It's the most dangerous volcano. Todd's familiar, obviously. It would impact 60,000 people within 30 minutes.
3: And the reason for that is the mud flow.
0: Right. That's what it says.
3: Right.
0: Yeah, the mud flow.
3: Because there's lots of snow on Rainier.
0: Yeah.
3: And that has what they call a lot of prominence. Like the base of Mount Rainier is almost at sea level. It's a 14,000-foot mountain. So it's covered with a whole bunch of snow. And when the volcano heats up, the snow melts, and then you just get these mudslides.
0: Mud and melt water that originate on the mountain slopes and flows downhill at over 100 miles an hour.
3: And imagine, like, rivers of concrete. That's what this would be
0: like.
3: Wow. Rivers of concrete going about 100 miles an hour, wiping out anything that gets in its way.
4: Man.
0: There's a complex phenomenon. Yeah, so basically the whole article talks about how it is still the most dangerous one in the United States, but it's like, but no evidence is going to blow anytime soon. But you never know.
2: It is pretty beautiful if you've been to Seattle and you can, on a clear day, you can see Mount Rainier. Yeah, it's really gorgeous.
3: On a clear day in Portland, if you are up on the 10th, 20th story of a building, you can see Mount Hood and then Mount St. Helens. And then there's a mountain in between. And then you can see Mount Rainier. Actually, when you're driving down one of the freeways on a clear day, you can see the Cascade Range kind of lined up and Mount Rainier was way off in the distance.
2: When we were flying into Seattle last summer, you could above the clouds, you could see the mountaintops, and I was pretty sure I picked out Mount Rainier, but I didn't know what the other ones were, but it was cool.
0: Speaking of disasters, I read the story this morning about, an article on BuzzFeed about how people died because they were late for something, and most of them are pretty horrible, so I don't want to, they were not even good for the radio, but one was interesting. There was a, it showed the tsunami in Japan, 2011. Was that the Fukushima?
3: That was the Fukushima one, right?
0: Yeah, well, it's an earthquake off, you know, how it happened in the ocean, it came in. And it shows these, there's overhead cameras all over that area because it's Japan, it'd be pretty high-tech stuff. And there was a picture of two cars. There's a video of two cars racing from the tsunami. Like they're, but the car in front is actually stopping at red lights and stop signs. And the car behind it is doing it too. And if you they didn't show the video, but
2: people.
0: It's out there somewhere. Apparently, the tsunami just reaches just enough, the last wave, just to take them out. And all they had to do was just, I don't know, go through a red light or two.
2: Because
0: the tsunami's coming. Crazy.
2: I don't think anybody's going to give you a ticket in that situation.
0: No, I mean, look both ways. Because some jackass going the other way, but you aren't stopping anywhere.
3: Well, they might have had some coke in the car or something. Yeah. Doing always follow
2: all the rules when you're breaking the law.
0: Except when you're running from a tsunami.
2: Yeah. You know? Those are the laws of nature.
0: And the
2: tsunami ain't going to stop.
0: No, it's not.
3: Because law enforcement's probably not after you at that point.
2: No, they're running from the tsunami as well. Exactly. Yeah, it's not worth their life.
3: They're going to higher ground, too.
0: Tsunami.
2: And why don't you want to bring up that story about disasters when people are late? Do you know somebody who's, like, always late or something?
0: Oh, yeah, Nick. Yeah, Nick. Yeah. If Nick would have been early that day. He was early that day. And then if you'd have been early to work that day, that truck wouldn't have been there to sideswipe you.
2: No, he sideswiped
1: the truck. Right into that.
2: Yeah. The truck did nothing wrong. But you're right. If he comes in 5-10 minutes earlier, that truck's not there.
0: You still got PTSD from that wreck?
1: Oh, yeah.
0: I bet you do.
1: And I think I will for quite some time.
0: Yeah, I'm sure you will.
2: It's too bad there's no way for you to get away from your own terrible driving.
1: Well, even just thinking of, like, driving on the interstate is insane. Everybody's going really fast.
0: And you
1: really trust People aren't going to do something that I would do.
0: Yeah. There's another jackass just like you on the road. Yeah. Right.
2: Yeah.
0: On their phone.
2: That's the most.
0: A 15-year-old kid going too fast. He shouldn't be driving anyway.
2: Yeah, to me, that's the most terrifying part of having a kid that's starting to drive, you know.
0: Oh, yeah.
2: Sending him out on the interstate.
0: Yep. Like,
2: all right, well, good luck. That's the best I can do for you.
0: Brutal, man. I had that app. You can see where they're at. And it shows their speed, too.
1: Yeah.
0: Which is not cool. But it may help me tell them to slow down.
1: Doesn't it put the little race car up if they're going really fast?
0: It just says the speed.
1: My wife has that.
3: You can communicate with them?
2: Well, no, you can just
0: call them. You text them. You text them and say, slow down.
1: Well, they're speeding. You text them.
0: So you text them and say, slow down.
1: That's right when they need it.
0: I remember seeing Ryder in real time slow down on that. I'd say, slow down. And I'd see his car go 83, 74. Yeah.
3: Yeah. Is that Life 360?
0: Yeah, Life 360. Yeah.
3: It tells you how fast they're going, huh?
0: Yeah, it does. You can turn that off if you want, but I have it on. I probably should turn that off at this point.
3: There's not.
0: No, but I'm not really paying attention to him now. He's a grown guy.
3: Something automatic. You just press. It says slow down or stop banging other dudes. Little automatic features like that.
2: Now when you look at Riders.
0: No, they take themselves off that, Todd.
3: They're yeah, or that's dudes. Right.
0: That's it.
2: Right. Now when you look at Riders, is he going like 8?
0: No. No, he's still a jackass. He still likes to go too fast, you know. All right, come on back. Heather Jones is going to join us a little bit.
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8: I'm Jeff Moats, a Lincoln's Pure Rock Alternative 104.1 The Blaze. Three people were cited and released after a fight broke out during a soccer game being played late Saturday afternoon at Cooper Park near 6th and D Streets. Lincoln Police Lieutenant Jason Goodwin says officers contacted all involved parties and witnesses. The investigation determined the argument began during the soccer game and got into a physical fight between several adults. Three people were cited and released for disturbing the peace by fighting. No reports of any injuries. Apparently, the fight involved a plastic baseball bat. One person died after a 16-vehicle crash that happened late Saturday afternoon on Interstate 80 near Ogallala. It happened near the Brule Interchange, according to the Nebraska State Patrol. A 56-year-old Iowa man was pronounced dead at the scene. Five other people were taken to a nearby hospital with serious injuries. The Nebraska softball team's run at the Women's College World Series in Oklahoma City came to an end Sunday afternoon with a 3-1 loss to Texas in the elimination game. And the Nebraska baseball team saw its season come to a close with an 11-8 loss to Arizona State in the elimination game.

0: of the Lincoln Regional, the NCAA baseball tournament at Hawksfield Haymarket Park. Sunny today, but a slight chance of thunderstorms later in a high of 90. I'm Jeff Motes on 104.1 The Blaze.
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16: Bill Collin from Def Leppard later on this morning. Got his solo project. The band's called Man Race. We talked to him before about this band, right, Puss?
17: Yeah. I think we have, yeah. We've talked to him a few times over the years. He's always a good interview.
16: Yeah.
18: Last time we talked to him, I think he had his book.
16: Oh, yeah. Was a book? Okay, yeah.
18: He put a book out. I forget the name of it.
16: And Mr. Skin and Heather Jones. I wish What's-Her-Face would show her boobs on Dutton Ranch, but she never will again, huh?
17: Probably not.
16: Showed her nipples in that tank once. You know?
17: It was the pilot. It was the very first episode.
16: And there's another episode, the only European country saw her top was actually completely off. I remember that. And we didn't get a chance to see it in the first season of Yellowstone.
17: Kelly Riley?
16: Yeah, Kelly Riley.
19: Correct.
16: Yeah. It's a good show, though. You know.
20: Is that on Paramount?
16: It's on Paramount Plus, yeah.
19: Correct.
17: I think it's airing on the network as well.
16: Is it?
17: Yeah.
19: Yeah.
16: Okay.
19: Yeah.
16: I didn't know that.
17: Yeah, I saw it on the guide the other night.
16: Yeah.
18: A problem with Dutton Ranch, and I do like the show.
16: Yeah.
18: But I don't think Annette Bening can pull off the cowboy hat. There's a lot of people who can't pull off the cowboy
16: hat.
18: Yeah.
16: She's a good character, though.
18: Kelly Riley and Cole Hauser pull off the cowboy hat. Kevin Costner pulls off the cowboy hat.
16: Yeah, that's a tough look. It's a tough look.
18: Every once in a while, I can't pull off the cowboy hat.
17: Nah.
18: And I think a lot of people can't pull off the cowboy hat, and she doesn't look like a natural. Annette Bening. She's very good in the show, but she doesn't look like a natural wearing a cowboy hat.
16: Yeah, I can see that.
18: This may well be the first time that
16: Annette Bening. All her Western gear works on her. Obviously, the clothing, but you're right, she'd leave the hat off.
18: With the hat.
16: Yeah.
17: Works for Ed Harris.
16: That's probably what they did with Sam Harris, because Sam Harris just has that Vietnam hat on. Because he ain't walking around with a stupid cowboy hat on. Ed Harris, Sam Harris.
17: He was in a cowboy hat in a funeral episode.
16: Oh, he was. That's right.
17: Yeah, and it works for him.
16: Yeah, he works, yeah.
18: Yeah, he looked good in the cowboy hat.
17: It works for him.
16: Yeah, but you walk around in a cowboy hat, and you're not a cowboy. You're just a dumbass.
17: Poser?
16: Can you imagine us wearing a cowboy hat anywhere?
17: No.
16: I remember, we were watching that show one day, and I went as a cowboy once for the obligatory cowboy for one of the Halloween parties, because remember we had to deal with that costume shop. So one year I'm thinking, I'll wear
20: the obligatory cowboy.
16: Yeah, whatever. Because I ran out of stuff.
17: We ran out of caring. We all ran out of stuff.
16: That was it too.
20: Like, give me the spurs.
16: Put a cowboy hat on. You don't have to wear a mask or anything. And then I got a duster. So, and I was at a Halloween party and I felt like a douchebag. I mean, everybody's dressed like an idiot, and I got a big cowboy hat on, thinking this is not.
18: We'll have to ask Skin if the actress who plays
16: is naked anywhere. The daughter,
18: Oriana,
16: the granddaughter, right?
18: Oriana is the granddaughter of Annette Bening.
16: Okay.
17: Has anybody else noticed with her? This bugs me, and it may be one of those things where I'm going to tell you, and you can't unsee it.
16: All right. What?
17: Whenever that character, whenever she gets really mad. She tends to deliver her lines through her clenched teeth, and it bugs the hell out of me.
16: I can see that.
17: She does that all the time, and I'm like, just stop it.
16: But she's good in a thong, though.
17: Yeah, that was nice.
18: So I'm willing to forgive her for that.
17: Yeah. I don't know why that just got in my head. Now I can't unsee it.
16: If you're celebrating National Celibacy Month, don't watch that scene when she's in the thong. You know, you might go to town yourself. Well, that's not celibacy.
18: But you can still be.
20: No matter who's around.
18: You can still be celibate.
20: Start furiously masturbating.
16: Furiously.
18: Right. Yeah. Right. I don't know what the no sex and no masturbation, if that's a whole other level of celibacy, but you can masturbate and still consider yourself celibate.
16: Well, that's what the priests say.
18: Right. Speaking of that.
20: Isn't that why they designed those confession booths?
16: Yeah. Pretty much, yeah.
20: You can't see me.
16: Yeah.
18: Heather's
20: tell me all the dirty things you've done.
18: Is Gil the guy that's in the dry spell?
16: One of the two. Oh.
17: Yeah, one of them.
16: Yeah, he wants to. Yeah. Is he supplying a seat again? His face for a seat? Heather joins us today.
18: Still can't hear from my computer at work. Give Heather lots of X's and O's. The face is ready. And I feel special now because she added me on Facebook.
16: Oh.
18: I
16: Heather's
18: hope,
16: flattered by creeps. It's great, man. Yeah.
18: I hope that Gil doesn't think that she likes him.
16: Like a stripper?
18: Yeah.
16: A stripper likes me?
18: Something like that.
16: Yeah.
18: Because she's my Facebook.
16: The waitress likes me?
18: She said yes to my friend request. She must
16: just likes,
18: like
16: she
18: me.
16: She likes validation. She said that. Yeah.
18: Oh, sure. Who doesn't?
16: Yeah. So you see the story, and I don't know if this, remember the guys that helped off those people off the roller coaster, the firemen?
20: Yeah. How tall was that truck?
16: Well, I don't know. You're right. Probably enough to probably fight skyscraper fires. That's something I can think of. Yeah. I don't know. It's pretty high, yeah. I don't ever see a shot of that. But that, apparently, as he's helping one of the women out, he grabs her boob accidentally, and she was pissed.
18: Was this the one at Cedar Point?
16: Well, it's the one that happened last week.
20: It was in Texas.
16: Oh, okay.
17: Galveston.
16: Eight people were sitting caught upside down in their seats, but right before the top.
18: The drop.
16: Right. And firemen go up in a basket and get them out. And apparently one of them was whining because he grabbed her to help her out. And at that point, he grabbed her chest. But he's trying to save her life. I know. I know. And I know. I don't want to be a guy saying girls shouldn't care about being grabbed. But in this situation, come on.
17: Well, that'd be like,
16: trying to help you.
17: That'd be like her complaining that, oh, I was dying and he was giving me chest compressions, but he touched my boob. You know, your life was on the line here.
16: Right.
17: Let's put that to the side.
16: Right.
17: You know?
16: Yeah, so that made... That
18: I think you can distinguish between cop in the field and somebody trying to help you out.
17: Right.
16: That's what we've heard.
20: Think.
16: Yeah. I can. We've all cop the field before, yeah. I love the term cop in the field. I bet you my son has no idea what that means. That sounds like an old school term, doesn't it?
20: Yes.
16: It kind of cop in the field. Yeah.
18: Sorry, I couldn't come up with that.
16: I love it, though.
18: More contemporary term.
16: Cop in the field. It's a great term.
17: I think you can figure that one out.
16: We can all figure it out, yeah.
17: There's enough context there in that phrase for you to that.
18: So, is he in trouble?
16: I don't know.
20: Did you say something to him at the time?
16: I don't think so. I don't know. Google it, puss. Hopefully it's real. I don't know. I don't think it was
20: fake. He's hanging out in a basket hundreds of feet in the air.
16: Right.
20: Trying to help these people out.
16: Right.
18: Doing your job. Mm-hmm.
16: I don't know. Yeah. She wasn't a kid either. She was, might have been. She was over 18. I know that. Because you got to make sure they're over 18 to cop a feel.
20: Well,
18: no,
16: unless you're in high school.
18: I don't think you can grab anybody's boob at any age.
20: Exactly.
16: Cop in the field, Todd. can be consensual too, Todd.
18: I suppose it could.
16: Yeah, it is. Yeah, I don't think we ever called it that, though.
20: The Mike Tyler story.
16: Cop in the field can be consensual. I don't know. I know we all have our storybooks here, but I don't like the title of mine so far.
20: No, nobody does.
16: Todd likes Beyond Horny, I think. Yeah.
20: Well, I'm talking about yours. Yours is not going to be good. Todd's going to sell more copies.
17: I'm questioning the validity of this story.
16: Yeah, I thought so, Puss. I thought so. I'm thinking people make everything up. And I didn't have time to Google it, but I saw it. Thinking that sounds like somebody might bitch about, you know.
20: I just saw an employee yesterday at a pharmacy that you could get pictures printed off at. This place, it's gone downhill over the years.
16: Right.
20: And, like, I'm just like, I get there. There's a lady with the stereotypical ask for a manager haircut,
16: right? Yeah.
20: But she was being fine. She's like, yeah, maybe they're under this last name. I don't know. We have an order number. Like, right. It says it's done, and he's like, yeah, I can't find it. She's like, all right. So I'm standing there, and I'm like, well, I've got some pictures under this name, and like, he finds those. I'm like, okay. So then I go and wait forever for somebody to come and check us out, and he's just standing there. She's like, well, let me ask my husband. Maybe it's on a different name. He was in the store too. And she comes up. She's like, yeah, she said, maybe it's on this name. And he goes, ma'am, she's like, I'm going to need you to calm down. What? Like, she wasn't freaking out at all.
16: Oh.
20: She was just being all calm. And he's like, I'm going to need you to calm down.
16: What a dick, man.
20: Yeah.
16: And she usually stand up people like that. You usually say something. Like, I love one of your bits you do at the grocery store sometimes. If they're pricks, you say something like, where can I apply?
20: Yeah. Are you hiring? This place is great.
16: Yeah,
20: you just treat customers like crap. That's ideal. But
16: weren't standing in line. This happened, right? But you heard it, right?
20: Well, I was right there waiting for somebody to show up to run the register or whatever. But then her husband comes up and she's like, "Yeah," and she'd asked, like, she legitimately asked for a manager because this guy's like, "Calm down." She hadn't raised her voice,
16: right?
20: Anything. I'm like, this.
16: And
20: this
16: we all know being told to calm down is the worst way to tell somebody to calm down.
20: Yeah,
16: and,
20: especially if she's like baseline. She was like, she wasn't raising her voice. You could tell she was frustrated, but she wasn't like taking it out on this kid.
16: What happened to
20: her? I don't know. The manager, she's like, my manager showed, she's whatever, the manager. I kind of wanted to stick around. I'd been there for quite some time waiting for the register. I thought about just walking out twice. Be like, just send me the Walgreens Venmo.
16: Yeah, I saw.
20: And I'll pay for this stuff.
16: I was at a place that sells just cases of beer, so I'm holding these two cases of beer, and I'm in line. And I don't have anything to hold them with, so they're getting kind of heavy. And they're like big bottles. They're
17: hands?
16: Bottles.
17: Have you ever thought about hands?
16: They were bottles. So I'm holding them, and the guy in front of me already checked out, and the guy behind the counter was telling him how he gets this beer from what state and what this kind of beer. And now the guy that's checking him out is ignoring me And you could tell I'm just like standing there going, okay, dudes, you don't have to have this whole conversation. People are in line right here. And but I could tell the guy in front of me was saying, this guy's waiting here. But the conversation kept going on and on. It's like when you wait in line for somebody to get lottery tickets, you know.
20: Yeah.
16: Or in a convenience store where the guy actually knows somebody. Hey, John. Hey, Ace. Yeah. Hey, Jim. You know. And they start talking the whole time and you're in line.
17: Yeah, you can't be oblivious to the line.
16: There's no self awareness sometimes.
17: Move it along.
16: Right. Self awareness, man.
17: Step to the side. Right.

0: think it's. I don't think you can be unhappy working at a weed shop.
1: I don't think you can either.
0: I mean, it's just
1: because they're high.
0: Well, and
1: they're high,
0: and I don't think most of the people coming into the store are going to be fairly happy,
1: right?
0: You know,
1: yeah.
0: You're giving them something that they want,
2: right. Drugs,
0: yeah, legally. You know,
1: yeah.
0: I think that'd be a great job.
1: Yeah,
3: they're coming in there voluntarily, not because they have to pick up something.
0: No,
1: and the people working there, you know, the one good place I go to, the guy's got huge dreads, white dude, yeah. Just so happy. Smiling the whole frickin' time.
3: They're normally very enthusiastic. Perhaps a little too enthusiastic sometimes.
0: Yeah. But still, it's a happy place
1: not
0: to
1: annoyingly,
0: be.
1: Not annoyingly.
3: Oh, yeah. No, but they'll go off on their terpenes and the CBDs and, you know, they'll
1: try this.
3: They'll weed geek out on you in a second if you want them to.
0: But I don't think, I think they're less inclined to weed geek out on you than like beer nerds will.
1: Yes.
0: You have
1: to
0: show some interest in the weed geek thing.
1: Right.
0: If you're just in there to get some, you know, you don't care, whatever, that in and out, done.
2: Like, guess where we got the hops? Like, I don't know, that bag over there?
0: Yeah.
1: Heather Jones joins us, Mr. Skin, and Phil Collins from Def Leppard. Remainder of the show, come on back.
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6: I'm Jeff Motes, a Lincoln's Pure Rock Alternative 104.1 The Blaze. Three people were cited and released after a fight broke out during a soccer game being played late Saturday afternoon at Cooper Park near 6th and D Streets. Lincoln Police Lieutenant Jason Goodwin says officers contacted all involved parties and witnesses. The investigation determined the argument began during the soccer game and got into a physical fight between several adults. Three people were cited and released for disturbing the peace by fighting. No reports of any injuries. Apparently, the fight involved a plastic baseball bat. One person died after a 16-vehicle crash that happened late Saturday afternoon on Interstate 80 near Ogallala. It happened near the Brule Interchange, according to the Nebraska State Patrol. A 56-year-old Iowa man was pronounced dead at the scene. Five other people were taken to a nearby hospital with serious injuries. The Nebraska softball team's run at the Women's College World Series in Oklahoma City came to an end Sunday afternoon with a 3-1 loss to Texas in the elimination game. And the Nebraska baseball team saw its season come to a close with an 11-8 loss to Arizona State in the elimination game of the Lincoln Regional, the NCAA baseball tournament at Hawksfield Haymarket Park. Sunny today, but a slight chance of thunderstorms later in a high of 90. I'm Jeff Motes on 104.1 The Blaze.
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11: Prominent cop who reportedly had loud sex with a federal judge, Eleanor Ross, has been identified as deputy chief in the Atlanta Police Department. Kelly Collier was unmasked as a high-ranking official who had a steamy affair with a married jurist. Collier, 55, is community service. So he's banging her in her chambers during business hours. And everybody heard it. Everybody heard it. He's moaning, screaming, you know, whatever you guys do. What do you guys do when you have sex?
12: Yeah. Isn't that a key part of having sex where you shouldn't, is being quiet?
11: If yeah, you're right.
12: There's other people around, like
11: right. You can. I mean,
12: you gotta be quiet.
11: We've all had sex where you gotta be quiet because somebody's down the hallway or something. Especially when you got kids, you know, right?
13: I was recently reading a camping etiquette
12: tent sex
13: about you know, having sex in the tent, and everyone agreed. You just, you know, keep it quiet.
14: Yeah.
11: Just like you're in a rutten.
14: Bite the pillow.
11: Yeah. Just, you know, from way back.
13: It's you know, a lot of families camping. Kids don't need to hear that. So, yeah, have as much sex as you want. Just don't be all noisy.
11: Loud enough that the court staff was hearing moans and kissing sounds.
14: The judge was married.
11: Yeah, she's married. Yeah.
13: How loud are you kissing?
11: I don't know, man.
13: And that must be super animated.
12: Oh, God, please stop. Stop looking at me.
11: Stop looking at me.
12: I did. Yeah. I closed my eyes. I literally closed my eyes.
11: For 2 years, a judge was a federal was the subject was a federal district judge who routinely heard criminal case engaging with sexual extramarital relationship, blah blah blah, whatever. She banged somebody at work and she got caught.
12: Yeah, I think they skipped out on rule number one.
11: Yeah,
12: be quiet.
14: That's got to be pretty hot though.
11: Yeah,
14: in the judge's chambers, and you're not supposed to be doing.
11: She pulls off her robe. There's nothing there.
13: Right.
11: Yeah,
13: nothing underneath that robe.
11: Yeah.
14: She could hit you with that gavel a little bit.
11: Yeah. Whatever you're into, Nick. Yeah.
13: That
12: was a little revealing look at Nick.
11: Yeah.
13: Or maybe warm herself
11: up. He looks like a younger Ernie Hudson. That's how he looks like.
13: With the
11: gavel. Especially in a cop outfit right there. And she looks like you'd be banging, I don't know, Jemele Hill.
12: Trying to pull for you.
14: Get somebody's fate into, like, deciding somebody's fate. She's just looking at this dude and like, hey.
11: Right. This is like, Bull, because Night Court, Bull, he was a dude, so Bull wasn't taking care of him.
12: Bull and Harry going back to Chambers? Right.
11: Bull and Harry. Well, the remake of Night Court, what's her face? The blonde
12: that
11: from
12: was,
11: Big
12: Melissa
11: Bang.
12: Rauch.
11: Right. Yeah. You're right, Nick. Those, it's just, it's a paneled, it's a wood office. She got a big chair behind her.
13: Was he the bailiff or just a cop?
11: He was a cop.
13: A cop that appears.
11: But he was probably
13: her.
11: Around a lot.
13: Oh,
11: you know?
13: Yeah, I'm
11: it's
13: sure.
11: A courthouse.
13: He has appeared before her any number of times.
14: Yeah. And says that she received a private reprimand.
11: Like a spanking?
14: Or maybe this was for something back in the day. Yeah, just.
12: That's what he did to her.
11: I must spank you. Yeah. Yeah, I mean, if you have, I had sex at a workplace before. No, yeah. And, we kept quiet,
12: Yeah, I mean, like,
11: I'm guessing if you put your ear against the door, you probably heard something.
12: But how does that instinct not kick in for these two? Like, we shouldn't be doing this here. Right. People can hear. Be quiet. Or we're going to get caught.
11: Put your hand over her mouth.
13: Isn't that the appeal? That they might get caught?
11: Right. Yeah, but you're not going to make it.
12: You don't want to actually get caught.
13: But, this is what happens when you actually get caught.
11: He was taking care of that. Maybe she couldn't stop screaming.
13: Private reprimand, keeping the judge's name secret. The committee took it into account that
11: it's not secret now.
13: Recanted the false statements. Apparently she lied about it. The committee also found the judge was unlikely to engage in similar misconduct in the future.
11: I don't think she should get fired.
13: Yeah. Noting that the judge had ended the relationship and committed to avoiding partisan politic events in the future. I don't know what that has to do with anything.
11: Yeah, either.
13: And the committee took into account the judge's otherwise exemplary service to the court. So I guess they feel like she's not going to do this again.
11: Now, we work in the building you guys are in right now is very open. There's windows. It's not that big anyway. But the old school places, there was plenty of room, especially the one up north.
12: Oh, God.
11: There was a lot of areas up north people could go to. I'm pushy you were there all night. Did you ever have your lady show up once in a while?
12: No. Yeah. Never did.
11: Or make love to her. Sorry, it's your woman. It's your boy.
13: How about a stranger?
12: Yeah. No. Never did caller nine.
11: Caller nine's nice sometimes.
12: No.
11: But during the day when people are working there.
12: Well, again,
11: I know it still happens in office buildings.
14: Ninth caller wins a tryst with big pussy.
12: Yep. Oh, come on.
11: A tryst. Yes. You said tryst.
12: Come on. Any night guy that was from 1970 to 1995, 2000 probably banged a caller at least once.
11: Oh, yeah. Sure.
12: But I was in the era of many stations in the same building. And so you never were sure that somebody wasn't going to walk in.
11: Right.
12: You know, there was never a certainty that you were fine.
11: The station that Todd and I worked at right before we moved to Pennsylvania was actually on a mountain in the woods, and if you were there at night when it was dark and you walk around the whole room place and nobody was there, you would know because headlights would show up.
13: Right.
12: Yeah.
11: So you could be there by yourself and nobody. You knew you were safe because it had to be headlights coming up the mountain right towards the building.
14: That's creepy.
11: Yeah. I'm just saying though, you could do stuff. You know, and I worked nights there for a while.
13: And you did stuff?
11: And I did stuff. Yeah.
13: But never with me.
11: No, never with you.
12: You had sex in your current place of employment there, Tyler?
11: No, you guys can see me here, man.
12: Yeah, but I mean, in the building.
11: Oh, yeah.
12: I mean, somewhere in that building.
11: I do have sex in my building. Yes, I do. Yes, I do.
13: How about in that room?
11: No.
13: No?
11: Not yet. Yeah.
13: It's hallowed ground?
11: I don't know. You want to see my head going back and forth?
12: Nope.
13: No.
11: Don't tempt me, man.
12: We didn't say you had to do it in while we're on the show.
13: Right.
12: Well, there's other hours of the day where that room is available to you.
11: Yeah, it's not that comfortable.
13: Right. We don't want to see you.
11: Yeah, good point.
13: Yeah.
11: I'll ask
13: you. You understand.
11: Yeah. So, yeah, we'll take that call if you've been caught actually banging somebody because you were too loud somewhere, you know.
12: I mean, Shut the hell up.
11: It's funny as hell. Just in a house, it's funny because you're at least allowed to have sex in a house. But, you know, people get caught all the time in houses. You know you hear stuff.
14: Yeah. I'm kind of surprised this lady's still going to be a judge.
11: Yeah.
13: Yeah, that was a poor judgment on her part. But
11: yeah, I guess they figure you're hot and bothered. You want sex, you know. It's a human condition, man.
14: Yeah, but she's got a job that kind of requires people to respect her, and she's making decisions about their entire life.
11: She's getting
14: life.
11: Bent over her desk, right, by a cop. Yeah. I said bent over her desk.
13: I guess some people never lose that sense of excitement.
11: Yeah.
13: No. Or they don't stop seeking that sense of
11: excitement. Well, it was an affair, so they couldn't do anyplace else.
14: Was the cop married, too?
11: I don't know if the cop was married. Hi, Heather.
3: Hello. Good morning.
13: Welcome back.
11: You ever woken up some of your kids because you and your husband are making too much noise, sexually-wise?
3: No, we're quiet like a...
11: Oh, you're quiet? You're like you're quiet?
3: Like Russian spies, yeah.
13: Campground, ever wake anybody up at the campground?
3: No.
13: Uh-uh.
11: How about you, Todd, when your wife used to camp with you? Now she doesn't because too many bears. But
13: no, I think we were...
11: Did you ever have sex, make any noise?
13: Well, if we did make any noise, there's usually nobody around.
11: Yeah, we're camping. Yeah.
13: But if we were at an actual campground, no, probably nothing happened.
11: No.
3: Hey, look, I would make noise and somebody would come to try to help me.
11: Are you okay? Right. Are you okay?
3: You're crazy screaming. You're
14: like, better now.
3: It sounded like nobody was having fun, but I don't know. We just decided to check.
13: I'd worry about ripping up a perfectly good air mattress. Yeah.
11: What do you do, Todd?
13: They're hard to come by. I mean, good
11: you're
13: one
11: very aggressive.
13: Good one costs a lot of money.
11: Yeah. Well,
12: and you don't want to be ripping without it for the rest of the trip.
13: Oh, no.
11: How would you rip it up?
3: Were you poking the wrong thing?
11: Do you have blades on your knees? I don't
3: I'm imagining pink? Like a seven situation.
11: Yeah. Exactly. Oh, just. Oh, because she's scratching at it. In pleasure.
12: Well, no, or the thing, I think some of those, you just, a little extra pressure.
11: They pop.
12: And they, you know, pop a seam, and then all of a sudden everybody's on the ground.
11: You don't want to pop a seam.
14: No, you don't want to pop a seam.
3: Christy's not Wolverine.
13: Overly aggressive.
11: Yeah, you ever seen Todd's toenails, though? He could be, he could rip his
3: own. That could have been the culprit all along.
11: That could have been it right there.
13: Oh, they're good now, though.
11: Oh, good for you.
13: We did go get a pedicure over the weekend.
11: Oh, good.
3: Oh, very lovely.
13: That was. I got out of the house a couple of times. Right. One of them was to get a nice little pedicure.
11: Oh, nice, man. I enjoyed that myself. I only had one in my life, but I'd go back.
13: Did you get your nails painted?
11: No, I didn't do that.
13: Oh, I got my big toe is covered in purple nail polish, and then the toe next to it is covered in yellow. So I'm representing the Minnesota Vikings.
11: Oh, man.
13: If you see me in bare feet, and nobody ever sees me in bare feet.
11: Yeah.
13: So I thought I'd share that with you.
11: Yeah,
3: take a picture now. We had like get some.
11: Well, Heather's right there. She wants to see your foot.
3: Oh, I know. This is like
11: she wants to see your purple yellow toe. Man.
13: I can show you
3: footy fetish.
13: Yeah. I'll show you.
11: You should put maroon and yellow in the other toe and honor Arizona State, although they lost last night.
13: Right. I was thinking about that.
11: Yeah.
13: One time I went in there and asked her if she could paint the Sun Devil fork.
11: You know, on your toe.
13: Yeah. And, you know, paint the toe maroon and then put the Sun Devil fork on there.
11: Right. Oh, you said she thought it was a devil, right?
13: Yeah, she didn't want to do that. One time I had him put the Viking logo on there, the little Viking horn.
11: Yeah,
13: underneath,
12: that's disgusting.
13: Underneath the purple.
11: But she thought the devil, she wanted, she was obviously an Asian woman, right?
13: She
11: was afraid of the devil, right?
13: You have to be Vietnamese to work at a nail shop, don't you? They're predominantly Vietnamese.
11: Yeah, they are.
13: And I don't know if she was just didn't want to do the project, or she might have objected to the
11: devil.
13: Yeah, but right. I don't think their religion has the devil portrayed the same as we have the devil. Maybe they do. I don't know what religion she was.
11: No.
12: I recently had my first manicure and pedicure, and it was a plain white girl that did mine, Todd.
13: Really?
11: Okay.
12: Yeah.
11: Even your big old feet, a white girl.
13: Oh, yeah. There was a plain white girl in that shop. She was sitting down to get her nails done by a Vietnamese woman.
12: No, that's not how that went for me.
11: Yeah, I'd be.
14: Is there conversation while this is happening?
12: No. You could.
13: You could.
11: Not with the Vietnamese women. They don't barely speak the English.
12: The place I went had big screen TVs and headphones if you wanted them.
11: Oh. Yeah. Well, that's a man place,
12: is that what you
11: right?
12: did?
11: Yeah.
12: No, I actually, I was there because it's a client. The sponsorship that I have, and so I was actually talking to the girl, like, you know, trying to find out
11: what she's doing
12: and things that I would use to talk about in the commercials.
11: Did you moan when they rubbed your feet? I did
12: a little bit.
11: Yeah,
12: not too much.
11: Because I didn't care if she wasn't going to speak to me anyway. This woman, she's looking.
14: Did you leak?
12: A little bit, not too much. It was surprisingly nice.
11: I liked it too.
12: You know, I was.
11: I didn't know. I thought it'd be ticklish, and it wasn't.
12: No.
11: Yep. Yep.
12: I was kind of sold. It was like, this is quite nice.
11: All right. Can you request the same girl when you go back? Would that be weird?
12: I mean, probably. I don't know.
13: I'm sure you can.
12: Yeah. I mean, isn't that just like going back to the same barber or the same hairstylist? I mean, you did a good job last time.
11: I like the way she rubs my, gives me a good foot job over here.
12: That's not what that is.
11: Good point. Can I have a foot job? No.
12: Here's don't call right. Manicure and pedicure is
11: we
12: the
11: don't
12: term.
11: Call
14: put your pants
11: job.
14: Back on.
12: Pedicure.
6: I got a number for you, though.
11: Yeah.
13: I don't like the emery board. You know, when they're filing off. That kind of gives me the creeps. And then
6: you have to go straight to the Dremel on
13: I
6: you?
13: I guess I knew this, but I learned that I'm kind of ticklish on the bottom of my feet.
11: Did you giggle?
13: But it's got to be that abrasive scrubby side of the sponge that she rubs on my feet, and I was kind of.
11: I know these women are used to this, but
6: oh my god, are you so for? Is it like such a foreign feeling to you to have your foot like exfoliated Oh my god, you got like virgin
11: Guys don't exfoliate their feet.
14: No. I've never had that type.
11: I've never.
13: And it just was rubbing the bottom of the feet, and it was really. I was thinking of you and your nipples, and it was probably the.
11: Are you looking at me or Heather?
14: Yeah, right.
13: I'm looking at you.
14: There's an evergreen statement.
13: It's probably was the consistency of the raft that you like. Doing the abrasive stuff to
11: your raft was what made me realize I have sensitive nipples.
13: Yeah.
11: That's how that story started.
13: And it's got kind of a rough surface.
11: And unfortunately, everybody knows it, and it's embarrassing.
13: And is the raft surface kind of like that, the abrasive side
11: of the sponge? Yes, yes. Ask Jim Sucks, because he used to. He rode the canvas raft in Jersey as a kid. He knows that his nipples probably feel the same.
12: They're made out of 80 grit sandpaper.
11: Basically, right. So he knows exactly what rafts those are.
14: What do they do for older guys that come in for the pedicures? Do they like have a welding mask? And are there sparks flying from their toenails?
11: Like Dumb and Dumber,
6: No, they just get like the body dissolving acid.
13: Yeah. I did see one old guy in there. You know what I mean? Like
11: beside yourself.
13: One guy.
14: Todd, I think that was a mirror.
13: He was even older than me.
11: Look at that guy in the mirror.
12: I was gonna let that one go.
11: Look at the guy in the mirror there. Heather Jones with us. You got any gigs, Heather, you want to plug?
6: Oh, yes, but
11: I'll figure it out. Okay, we'll figure it out.
13: Don't put her on the spot like that.
11: I know. Yeah. Mr. Skin and Phil Collin from Def Leppard 2 later on. Come on back.
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17: I'm Jeff Motes, a Lincoln's Pure Rock Alternative 104.1 The Blaze. Three people were cited and released after a fight broke out during a soccer game being played late Saturday afternoon at Cooper Park near 6th and D Streets. Lincoln Police Lieutenant Jason Goodwin says officers contacted all involved parties and witnesses. The investigation determined the argument began during the soccer game and got into a physical fight between several adults. Three people were cited and released for disturbing the peace by fighting. No reports of any injuries. Apparently, the fight involved a plastic baseball bat. One person died after a 16-vehicle crash that happened late Saturday afternoon on Interstate 80 near Ogallala. It happened near the Brule Interchange, according to the Nebraska State Patrol. A 56-year-old Iowa man was pronounced dead at the scene. Five other people were taken to a nearby hospital with serious injuries. The Nebraska softball team's run at the Women's College World Series in Oklahoma City came to an end Sunday afternoon with a 3-1 loss to Texas in the elimination game. And the Nebraska baseball team saw its season come to a close with an 11-8 loss to Arizona State in the elimination game of the Lincoln Regional, the NCAA baseball tournament at Hawksfield Haymarket Park. Sunny today, but a slight chance of thunderstorms later and a high of 90. 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
11: What's up this week, Bush? Rest of the week, we're live all week.
12: Tomorrow, Rachel Ware is going to join us. Tyrell will be here on Wednesday. Zach on Thursday. And then Derek Stroop going to join us on Friday.
11: Cool. Yeah. Well, who else is joining you on Thursday?
12: Oh, you.
11: Yeah, yeah.
13: Well, you join us every day. So
12: yeah, you're here every day. You're not a guest.
13: Really not worth an announcement.
12: Your name's on the door, man.
13: Just because you've changed venues.
3: It's just like, who are you going to be able to smell on Thursday?
12: That's
3: like,
12: the problem. See, that's it. Yeah. Good job coming in on Monday, Heather. Yeah. It's a very good choice on your part.
3: Oh, I assumed it was a pleasant smell. It's
11: a pleasant smell.
12: No, it's not.
11: I'll be in there showered. These guys won't be.
12: I'll be showered.
11: Oh, yeah, Nick. Oh, yeah.
12: Well, yeah, you've got an extra hour.
13: Yeah.
12: That we don't.
13: I do it the night before.
11: Well, Nick has to go to work. He has to go sit behind the desk, you know. His insurance T-shirt there. I like that look, man.
12: Hey.
11: Yeah, did you get a fleece vest yet? Don't, because they're the stupidest things ever.
12: Don't. I do have a quarter zip. I think it was inevitable.
13: Oh, I thought that was for finance guys. The vest is for finance guys.
11: Yeah, it is. It is.
12: Yeah, I won't go vest.
11: No, don't go vest.
12: No, I think you will. I think you'll end up doing it.
11: Yeah, the vest?
12: Yeah.
2: I don't think so.
12: Pleated khakis. Fleece vest, the logo on the chest.
2: I'll approach that. I'll get close, but I don't think it'll get that far.
11: The quarter zip's bad enough. The quarter zip's okay. I mean,
12: they're pretty comfortable.
11: Outfit. Yeah, sure. Well, it is the outfit.
12: They look decent without you having to put too much effort into things.
11: Right.
2: Exactly.
11: All right.
12: I get why you like them. Absolutely.
13: All right, here's a camping story. My wife got a toy stuck inside down at Indian Cave.
11: A toy stuck where?
3: Oh, man.
12: Where do you think?
3: In her.
12: Fill in the blank. You get
11: her
12: two
11: butt?
12: Guesses.
11: Right. Her butt?
13: One of a couple holes.
12: Yeah.
11: Well, there's a
12: It's probably
11: mouth.
12: Not mouth.
11: There's right. a mouth.
13: I'm going to guess not mouth. Right. We thought we were going to have to go to the hospital to get it removed, but I was able to fish it out after 20 minutes. The kids were in the camper sleeping, so we went outside to do it, not to disrupt the kids.
3: Aww.
13: And I said, were you in the cave? Because it said, you know, there's a cave at this state park.
11: Mm-hmm.
13: No, behind the camper. On the picnic table.
11: Was it butt?
2: Yeah.
12: Oh, man. On the picnic table. Those picnic tables aren't smooth.
13: No, you better lay something down.
12: Yeah. You're going to have ass splinters.
11: I could be just bent over it.
3: Now I got to know what hole it was, just so I can.
12: Well, contemplate one of those.
11: That could be the name of your new tour, man.
3: The retrieval method is different depending. Yeah. I have a, you know what I mean? Like, I think this woman, my level of sympathy is up there, but the levels are going to change.
11: Yeah, I got to find out what hole it is, too, for that matter. I'm with you. Yeah, he's listening live. Probably is. We just did the story.
13: Yeah, because he's interacting with my questions.
11: That could be the name of your book, Heather, the Heather Jones story. Yeah. I got to find out what hole it was.
13: I'm going to guess it was the one hole.
11: Yeah. Well, there's two holes back there.
13: Yeah, well, the one hole and the two hole.
11: Yeah.
13: Yeah.
11: Yeah, it was probably the one hole, right?
12: Well, that is generally the go-to.
11: Yeah.
12: Well, was it not flared at the bottom?
11: Or was it a butt plug?
12: That's the biggest danger.
11: Was it a dildo?
13: You got to flare it at the bottom, or you got to have some kind of a cord, mm-hmm. you know, so
3: full
13: you can
3: stop.
13: Retrieve it.
11: Yeah. Full stop, go ahead. Tell us.
3: Oh, no. I just meant like full stop, like one of those like things that, like, you know.
11: I thought you said you were going to say full stop, and you could tell the host to something
3: about it. No. I was, God. I'm like, is this a radio thing that I was, like, as soon as I said the magic word, it gets everybody to shut up? Ah!
11: No.
3: Full
11: That's
3: stop,
11: something
3: guys.
11: Nick would
3: no,
11: say,
3: I just meant, like, something to keep it from going all the way in.
11: I got it, yeah. Oh, flared at the bottom. Okay.
12: What if it was in the front? You think, couldn't you, like, kegel it out of there? Just shoot it across the camera?
3: Unless it got, unless it turned sideways. Yeah. I don't know how big this thing was.
11: Kegel it out of there. shoot it across the tents.
13: Right. Well, it must not have been that big if it got lost.
11: Right.
13: If it got stuck.
3: Right.
2: Is there a butt equivalent to the Kegel?
11: Yeah, we poop every day, so pretty much probably that feeling.
3: No. The Kegel is the opposite. So Kegel would be tight.
11: It's grippy. Yeah.
13: I think both instances, you're using the pelvic floor.
11: Right.
2: Yeah.
13: Like, what do they call when they try to... Oh, it's called the Valsalva maneuver.
11: Right. Yeah.
13: When the pilots are trying to keep from passing out from the G-forces.
3: Oh, and they crunch their
13: their
11: buttons. Character on the show called Valsalva.
13: Right.
11: Didn't Valsalva used to call the show back in the day? I think there was a character we called Valsalva.
12: I think you're right.
13: Right. Yeah. You're basically bearing down so the blood doesn't rush to, your lower extremities. You want to keep
11: Valsalva.
13: The blood up.
11: I think you would call and go, that was it, right? Like that was the bit.
13: Valsalva would call and go, whoa, how are you doing, guys? Ugh.
11: That was
12: the one joke character.
11: That was Hall of Fame radio, though. Yeah. For sure. Old Valsalva checking in.
13: Did we really do that?
11: No, I know we did that.
13: Oh, we did.
11: Okay. Yeah. Yeah.
12: Or is that in spite of that, it's Hall of Fame radio?
13: Is that just
11: probably
13: something?
11: The second one at this point, right?
13: That's just something we thought we did.
11: No, I know we did that.
13: And we thought it would be funny.
11: No, I think Valsalva, it's actually a funny bit.
13: Okay, well, yeah, that's funny. So
11: we were young and immature at the time.
12: Not like now.
11: This is in the Hamptons. Speaking of things getting stuck, we kind of alluded to this story earlier, but residents are shelling out. These are rich people. I imagine this is one of those situations like we all watch Friends and Neighbors, that neighborhood. Everybody's got a lot of money.
13: Oh, yeah. I imagine this is going on in every affluent neighborhood, everywhere.
11: Yeah.
12: Stealing from your friends and neighbors?
11: Dr. Amir Marashi, a designer gynecologist. What he does is cinch those bears up, ladies.
13: Yeah.
3: Oh.
13: No. Everyone wants the tightest giny in the Hamptons.
3: Man, I don't want it tight. I just don't want it falling out. That's all I care about. Well, I just want my pelvic floor back. Okay. That sounded bad. You guys didn't laugh. It made it too real. It's not that extreme, but...
11: Yeah, it's a minimum. It sounds like it's like... it says here, who caters to jet-setting patients around the world, making house calls to mansions and castles or the yacht via private helicopter.
13: Oh, he'll tighten it right there for you.
11: $20,000.
3: Gee, Merry Christmas.
13: One patient says, I want to have the tightest producer in the Hamptons.
11: Right?
2: Do you get a sign for your yard? Like, if you're like yard of the month? Yeah.
11: Or the doctor's sign. He was here.
2: Yes.
11: Yeah, you're right. Like Ruben Company's got him on there, right? Mm. Yeah.
3: If you lived here, you'd be tight by now.
13: They do G-zone injections. I am not familiar with that, but apparently it produces better orgasms. Mini vaginoplasty for a tightened canal and surrounding muscles.
11: He said they call him the vagina whisperer. I love that.
2: So he'll fly in on a helicopter?
11: Yeah, you will.
3: My question is,
11: there's a picture of him. He's smiling, right?
3: Does it increase the pleasure for the women, or is
13: Yes,
11: it does.
3: It does? Okay.
11: Yeah.
3: Just tightening it? Or is it the injections? The injections, I think, would increase the pleasure,
11: You're the expert here. Yeah. We're not.
12: You're the one that actually has a vagina.
11: We just assume you're telling us the truth.
3: Yeah, I don't
11: women
3: know.
11: Women in general, right?
3: I think it feels the same. I mean, the only thing I can think is, like, if you're on the market and want to date and attract somebody and...
11: Yeah.
13: Yeah. Well, Doc says, I promise you'll have the best orgasms in the Hamptons. So I guess you got to go to the Hamptons.
3: Mm. Wow.
13: Yeah, you leave the Hamptons and it just loosens up on you.
3: Okay, I got to investigate this.
13: Or something.
3: Because I don't know if it's just the injections or if the actual tightening. I can't imagine the tightening is doing anything necessarily for...
11: Well, if the guy ain't bringing much to the table, it might help.
13: I'm curious what the tightening would involve.
2: Is it tightening the hallway or the doorway?
13: Yeah. I can't answer your question.
12: You said the hall. Well, you said, I think it was the hallway.
13: The canal.
11: The doorway's at the beginning.
13: Which would be the hallway.
2: Yes.
13: And then if you look at the comments of this story, I think I got it off a Facebook page. There's several guys who like them a little bit bigger.
11: Black dudes.
13: I don't know.
3: Just imagine this becoming
2: Diddy.
13: Right, you're the one with the really big wiener, so has there been a problem where it's just impenetrable?
11: Oh, yeah.
13: Like that lady from the Hamptons. I'm too big for the Hamptons.
11: This one woman said she heard angels singing during sex. It's the only pleasure I've only read about. So.
12: And the doc says that he's been propositioned for sex too many times, inviting him to test out his own work personally. And he says
11: he's a decent-looking dude. Plus, he's a doctor with a lot of money. Right?
12: Yeah, you can't do that. That's not ethical.
11: Oh, that's tough to turn down, though, isn't it?
12: I bet.
11: Some of them, yeah. Right?
12: I bet.
13: So they get that horny that fast?
12: I guess.
13: He's not slipping him a roofie?
12: No, he said.
11: No, you probably don't keep your job that much. If your guy in college is slipping your roofie, he should probably be arrested.
2: He calls his roofies anesthesia.
13: I assume they put you under for this procedure.
12: Yeah. Oh, yeah.
2: Oh, completely.
3: I don't know. They do it in their house, though. Like, what can you do in somebody's home that before it has to graduate to a OR?
2: Yeah, he's like a midwife.
11: Yeah. Right. I guess it must be a simple thing. It's probably just injections, like you said. Is this last forever? You have to get it redone, like Botox. And Botox lasts like 4 months, I believe, 4 to 6 months. I think I've heard that from women that have Botox before.
3: I can imagine just having somebody numb it up down there. That would feel good for a while.
11: You should have saw that coming, man.
3: I did it.
11: Num, num, num, num, num. We always do that.
13: Describe for me orgasm injections, because that's what he's doing here.
11: Right.
13: Oh, he's prepping for a yacht call, so he's going to get in his helicopter and go out to a yacht.
11: It's just a needle in the vagina.
13: Orgasm injections for a guy, his wife, and I believe his wife's girlfriend, who said to Doc, he recommends immediate sex sessions to activate the recharged organs.
2: Immediate, so they don't have to wait after childbirth?
11: Oh, that's why he's been that's probably why he's been offered.
13: Right.
3: Oh, right. They're like,
11: he's right there, right.
12: Oh, okay.
3: It's like a newborn, like a mom with engorged breasts. Like, I gotta get
12: the injections are platelet-rich plasma. Okay. It's taken from your own blood and then injected back into the clitoris, the vagina, and the G-spot.
13: Those are PRP.
11: Talk slowly, puss. Yeah. And lower your voice.
13: And I guess that's one use of the PRP.
12: And you got to get it annually, it says.
13: Okay.
11: Well, I thought you said annually, but that's fine.
2: That's a different procedure.
12: That's a you thing.
13: Right. That's what you heard.
11: This is what I heard. Also, it's a yearly thing. That's okay.
12: Yeah, annually. Well,
13: all right. And annually. You could do the anal annually. Just to celebrate. Right.
2: Yeah. On your birthday.
11: Yeah, back when we were immature. Right. Heather Jones with us. You remember your gigs, Heather, yet?
3: This Friday I'll be at the Backline Into the Fire. And I think that's all I have for June, other than you can check me out at the hospital. I'll be doing my SP this week.
11: Oh, that's right.
3: Yeah.
11: We want to talk about that when we get all back. Right. Actually, we get back with Mr. Skin, but I'm going to talk about that because you're renting your body out, right?
3: Yep.
11: All right. I want more details.
12: For science.
11: For science. Mr. Skin joins us in a few, though, first. Come on back.
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9: I'm Jeff Moats, a Lincoln's Pure Rock Alternative 104.1 The Blaze. Three people were cited and released after a fight broke out during a soccer game being played late Saturday afternoon at Cooper Park near 6th and D Streets. Lincoln Police Lieutenant Jason Goodwin says officers contacted all involved parties and witnesses. The investigation determined the argument began during the soccer game and got into a physical fight between several adults. Three people were cited and released for disturbing the peace by fighting. No reports of any injuries. Apparently, the fight involved a plastic baseball bat. One person died after a 16-vehicle crash that happened late Saturday afternoon on Interstate 80 near Ogallala. It happened near the Brule Interchange, according to the Nebraska State Patrol. A 56-year-old Iowa man was pronounced dead at the scene. Five other people were taken to a nearby hospital with serious injuries. The Nebraska softball team's run at the Women's College World Series in Oklahoma City came to an end Sunday afternoon with a 3-1 loss to Texas in the elimination game. And the Nebraska baseball team saw its season come to a close with an 11-8 loss to Arizona State in an elimination game of the Lincoln Regional, the NCAA baseball tournament at Hawksfield Haymarket Park. Sunny today, but a slight chance of thunderstorms later in a high of 90. I'm Jeff Motes on 104.1 The Blaze.
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0: Scan, what's up, brother?
1: On a Monday.
2: Hey, guys. How you doing? How you doing?
0: Good. Scan, I recently, since I'm a person I know pretty well, has watched Euphoria, so I've watched a couple episodes, and that show is crazier than I could imagine. I know that people always said...
2: You want to kill yourself when you watch.
0: Yeah, it's pretty hardcore.
2: If you have kids.
0: Yeah, you're right. No, you're right.
2: It's so depressing. Yeah. It's like, oh,
0: yeah, God. It is. But I'm talking about the nudity, and just the craziness around the nudity is pretty crazy.
2: Yeah, it's wild. Yeah. Yeah, they wrapped up their third and probably final season last night, and... there was a big reveal, which I won't say for anyone who's missed it, but from a nudity standpoint, there was very little revealed, which is fine. There were just some extras naked. But that I got to say, though, Sydney Sweeney last week did another crazy nude scene. One of the cool things about her character this year, Cassie, on the show, is she joined OnlyFans. Which was just an excuse, like every other episode, for her to do great nudity, which she did. And as far as Gen Z actresses go, she's up there at the most popular, I would have to say. Or if not number one, she's in the top, she's in the conversation for top couple. But do you guys, here's a good trivia, because I had to look this up, because you hear Gen Z all the time,
0: right?
2: When are you born? Like, what ages are you right today? If you're Gen Z, what's your ages? Or when did you have to be born? What would you guess?
0: I think Gen Z is, we talked about this
3: person. Is up to about 30?
0: Or was it?
2: You're close. It's 29 is the cutoff. So okay. You're born in 2012. So it's 1997 to 2012. So it's 14 to 29, which right. I have three Gen Zs in my family.
0: I got two Gen Zs, yeah. Yeah, I got two Gen Zs.
2: What would we be, Gen A?
0: I don't even know, we're the original generation. Yeah. No, they go back, man.
1: Yeah.
0: I saw a whole list of stuff that goes back to, like, you know, the people born between 1650. There's a weird one. It's all this stuff. It's crazy.
1: Do all the women in this show get naked at one point or another? I haven't seen any episodes.
2: Not Zendaya, unfortunately. She somehow weaseled out of it. But, There's a trans Sarah Jessica Parker of Euphoria. But
0: there's a trans actress in that, too. Yeah.
2: I know. It's crazy, it's... I mean, listen. It's for nudity. It's great. We've talked about. It's a sad show.
0: Yeah,
2: I can't go there.
0: Yeah.
2: Anyway, but we did this blog post last week, which forced me to look up what the hell. I knew roughly what Gen Z was, but I had to confirm it. So I looked it up. But we did this thing on. Okay, so who are some other Gen Z actresses that are popular that have done great nudity and. Right. I'll give you a couple examples. So, like, for instance, probably the one that's equal to Sydney Sweeney is that Jenna Ortega.
0: Oh, yeah.
2: Wednesday Addams, a bunch of other stuff. And a funny thing, and I didn't even know this till this weekend when I was looking this up. So Jenna Ortega, I knew we had found this incredible nip slip because she was on that Hot Ones.
1: I was going to say.
2: Interviewed.
1: This looks like something from Bobby Flay.
0: No, it's the Hot Ones.
1: But
2: it's that show where you got to eat wings and on YouTube and whatever. Okay, so she does the show a couple years ago. And we're looking at it and being like, wait a second. You see full boob there. She had forgot to wear a bra. So we grab it and make this big mailer and all this stuff. And then it's her big, quote, nude scene, right? So, but it was, you know, that's what's fun. A nip slip is accidental from, you know, and I always told you what makes a great nude scene is, number one, have they never been naked? A great nip slip. If you've never been naked and it was accidental, which I assume this was, but who would go no bra with the buttons open? Right. But, hey, who am I? But anyway, then I noticed.
0: You're Mr. Skin.
2: I look, and they've removed that. YouTube removed that scene.
0: Did they?
2: The interview. Yeah, I thought that was kind of weird. But anyway, we do have that. That was it. But yeah, she's probably the Sydney Sweeney equal in popularity. But some other ones would be like Lily Rose Depp, who was in that show The Idol, Johnny Depp's daughter. Yeah, she's
0: play ring toss with those nipples, right?
2: Oh my God, great. And then like Elle Fanning, who's on that Margot's Got Money Trouble. She's a Gen Zer with great nudity. Mikey Madison from Anora. you know, Oscar-winning thing. And then there's others like Daisy Edgar-Jones, Anya Taylor-Joy. Those would be considered Gen Z. So when someone says Gen Z, just remember they're either up to 29 years old. The bottom would be 14. But
0: and they keep making new ones. Yeah. So
1: yes, they do.
0: Good for Mr. Skin.
2: I know. I know.
0: Marilyn Monroe. I saw the special over the weekend. They talked about she would have turned 100 years old over the weekend, Marilyn Monroe. But yeah.
2: Well, actually, today she was born June 1st. 1926. So
0: wow.
2: 100.
0: Right.
2: It's so, pretty cool because number one, she has to be the most famous actress of all time. Number two, she would have been 100 years old today, which is. And I was thinking about this, like people have at least have a friend or know someone that can live to 100. It's not impossible. I'm not saying it's easy.
0: Right.
2: But like, she still could be alive. That's how. It's crazy.
0: I was surprised that too, because she died 1962, so it's a long, long time ago. So we keep forgetting that she could still be alive, right?
2: Yeah. So, but anyway, a little cool thing about her. So she's born on this day 100 years ago. Just horrible family life. Like her mom, kind of nuts. She's in orphanages and in foster homes.
1: She would have been 16. One of the silent generation.
0: Oh, yeah.
2: Is that what you're...
1: That has a name. Yeah. Well, and then it became the greatest
2: generation. When did Silent Generation end?
1: Let's say...
2: Yeah, I don't know what the window is.
1: 25 to 45 is what this is saying.
2: Okay.
1: And then it's the greatest... the greatest generation.
2: Then the boomers.
1: Yeah, they're overrated, the greatest generation.
2: Oh, okay, so she was Silent Generation. We're boomers.
1: Yeah.
2: We're boomers.
0: Yeah.
2: By the way, that is not... if you go online, everyone hates boomers, just so you know.
0: Right.
2: Yeah, boomers are the cause of all the
0: world's more
2: ills. But anyway.
1: If you look, Skin, and this is your case too, right, especially your mindset, you got way more in common than a Gen Xer than you do a boomer.
0: No, 100%. Gen X. 100%. Yeah, it's Gen X. Right?
2: I'm on the way end of the. I'm on the way end of the boomers. You know, but whatever.
0: Yeah, it's all. Well, they call that Generation Jones now. So it's like 54
2: to 64. Oh, is that what they call?
0: Yeah, because that group of people have nothing in common with old boomers and have more in common with the. But they have their own little generation, which is where we all fall here. Right?
2: Yeah, that's fine. I mean, whatever. But
0: who cares?
2: Yeah. But anyway, getting back to Marilyn Monroe. So she's 16 years old. You know, like going nowhere, working odd jobs. She marries at 16 this James Doherty, and she's working at a factory in World War II, you know, making, you know, some parts, place, whatever.
0: Ribbage.
2: And this photographer walks in that's filming women working in, you know, for the cause or whatever.
0: Right.
2: So, and he sees this babe, and he's like, holy crap. So he takes some pictures of her, you know, and then he ends up taking some more pictures of her, and it leads to these short little film contracts with 20th Century Fox and Columbia Pictures, and, you know, the rest is history, which is a pretty crazy story. But as far as her nudity, a little thing I want to tell you guys. So, of course, you remember the famous Red Velvet photo shoot.
0: We're looking at it right now.
2: Here's an interesting thing. She was 22 years old when she did that. So this was in 1948, and she was not known yet. So she's just making some extra bucks, poses nude on this red velvet thing.
0: Right.
2: So fast forward 5 years, she becomes huge, like overnight sensation type of thing. Hugh Hefner, somehow one of the greatest purchases of all time, spends $500 and buys these pictures from the photographer and puts them in the first issue of Playboy in December of 1953.
0: Right.
2: So you could imagine what that did to the first issue of Playboy, because now she's famous, she's nude, and it wasn't like, you know, now where everyone's nude in movies or television. It's like no one had seen her. So it was a big deal. And it made Playboy famous. It, you know, didn't hurt her career, only made her more popular. And that's the story behind the Red Velvet shoot. But one last thing about her that's really neat. So in 1962, the year she died, she's filming Something's Gotta Give, which is a movie with Dean Martin, but it was a cluster, you know what, because he walks off the set, she's late all the time. It's just there's all these delays in the film, and then she dies. They find her dead while they're filming the movie. But what we found out later is she had filmed a nude scene in that. It was a skinny dip scene in for that movie. Now, in 1962, that would have been groundbreaking because there had never been an American film with a mainstream American actress with nudity. It had happened in the 50s in Europe with Bardot and Sophia Loren and other actresses, but in America, that had never happened. So then the next year, Promises, Promises comes out with Jane Mansfield, and that becomes our first American movie with a mainstream actress with nudity. And by the way, if you've ever want to see an incredible nude scene, check out Jane Mansfield and Promises, Promises. But because this movie was never released, it technically doesn't count as nudity. But when 25 years ago, they released the DVD box of her work, and they had the footage of this, and we have it at Mr. Skin. It's pretty cool. It technically wasn't like released in a movie, but it's still...
0: Still
2: the
0: counts.
2: Scene that would have been in the movie of her nude. It's kind of cool.
1: But we can
0: and
1: find
0: it does count. She's naked. As far as we're concerned, it does count.
1: Available. You can find it at MrSkin.com?
0: Yeah, all that.
2: Yeah. Yes.
1: Yeah, cool.
2: Yes, just search Marilyn Monroe's page. It's
0: all right,
2: there,
0: Skin.
2: So.
0: Appreciate it, brother. We'll talk soon, man. Thanks
2: you
0: a lot.
2: You got it, guys.
0: Right. See you, bro.
2: You got it. Take care.
0: I saw a story about her yesterday on CBS in the morning, you know, because her image is still licensed for millions of dollars every year. Everywhere. Marilyn Monroe.
1: Who owns the rights?
0: Well, that's what they said.
1: Yeah.
0: When she died, her will gave all her rights to her acting coach. Well, I think it was Lee Steinberg, may have been. But when he died, his wife had them.
1: Isn't he a sports agent?
0: Yeah, somebody like that. I can't remember the guy's name. But he was a famous agent at the time.

0: this in the mid-50s, you know? But most people lived longer than that and got to see all the nudity, like our parents, you know, at least my parents and Todd's parents. So in this situation, somebody dies in 1954. They're alive now. Put them in front of the TV and say, what do you want to look at?
1: Show them Euphoria.
0: Yeah. He'd lose his mind. You go, what?
2: It was a Jerry Maguire that owned the rights to Oliver Eames.
0: No, it wasn't an agent. It was an acting coach, Todd. Oh, okay. Yeah. Jerry Maguire. Heather's donating her body to science while she's alive.
3: Yeah.
0: Yeah, we're going to figure out what they're doing to you when we get back.
2: Oh, there's any number of people in the text already that also want to rent you. So.
1: That's not science.
2: I'm going to reject.
0: Oh, apparently your friend at Gill, he's really happy about that.
2: Yeah,
3: he seems nice. I thought you guys would warn me if there was anybody I should watch out for.
1: All of our listeners.
3: I think he's fine.
0: We don't know these guys personally. Good luck with that. Well, I'm back.
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7: I'm Jeff Motes, a Lincoln's Pure Rock Alternative 104.1 The Blaze. Three people were cited and released after a fight broke out during a soccer game being played late Saturday afternoon at Cooper Park near 6th and D Streets. Lincoln Police Lieutenant Jason Goodwin says officers contacted all involved parties and witnesses. The investigation determined the argument began during the soccer game and got into a physical fight between several adults. Three people were cited and released for disturbing the peace by fighting. No reports of any injuries. Apparently, the fight involved a plastic baseball bat. One person died after a 16-vehicle crash that happened late Saturday afternoon on Interstate 80 near Ogallala. It happened near the Brule Interchange, according to the Nebraska State Patrol. A 56-year-old Iowa man was pronounced dead at the scene. Five other people were taken to a nearby hospital with serious injuries. The Nebraska softball team's run at the Women's College World Series in Oklahoma City came to an end Sunday afternoon with a 3-1 loss to Texas in the elimination game. And the Nebraska baseball team saw its season come to a close with an 11-8 loss to Arizona State in the elimination game of the Lincoln Regional, the NCAA baseball tournament at Hawksfield Haymarket Park. Sunny today, but a slight chance of thunderstorms later and a high of 90. 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
11: Me and Heather Jones with us. She mentioned maybe a couple months back, Heather, you wanted to let people poke you.
12: I'm not sure that's what she said.
11: You know what I meant. I mean, at a doctor's office.
13: Probe.
11: Probe. Oh, probe. Okay, that's better than poking. Okay, all right. So you're going to, like...
14: Or is it?
11: Are medical students going to just learn on you?
13: I think so. I think it's just like...
11: You have to act like you have... You know, there's
13: no,
11: I don't. Where you have to act like something's wrong with you?
13: Or well, just... no, not for this. This is just
14: basically so you're like a living body. Cadaver.
13: Yeah, yeah, I think so, yeah. I just got to tell them to stop if it hurts. I don't know. I don't know. I've never... This is the first time.
11: How vulnerable are you going to be? Are you going to be fully clothed?
13: Right. No.
11: Oh, you're not?
14: Yeah. What are they looking at specifically?
13: So they're going to do a gynecological with the speculum. So I think it's probably learning how to, like, how far to go with the speculum and then maybe...
14: Too far.
13: Right,
11: How many people watch?
13: I think it's... So this the teacher...
11: Can you get tickets?
12: Easy, Gil.
13: I got an Eventbrite link.
11: Eventbrite. I thought this was a comedy show. I'm watching Heather getting poked here. Okay.
12: Did you get these tickets from Manker?
11: So.
13: So I think, I don't know if they're.
11: So like the instructor and maybe a couple internists, or new doctors or people and students, I should say.
13: I think they'll be like first year PA students. So I think they're going to be pretty new. So I don't think it's going to be too in depth. Well,
14: Is it specifically gynecological, or is there more?
13: No, there's also a breast exam, so I'll do that as well. And then
11: is this a fetish, you guys? Is this what this is? You think you're going to dig this?
13: Me?
12: Or is it?
11: Yeah, I'm talking about you. Yeah.
12: But I thought you said, Heather, like this is they can call you for anything. That's just what they happen to call you for this time.
13: Well, so. Every month they'll put up like all the ones they have available, and then you just say which ones you're available, and then they'll schedule based on that. So you volunteer for the ones you feel comfortable for.
14: What kind of program? What's the program called?
13: It was standardized patient. It's just it's part of the teaching facility or the
11: So you just want to help.
13: Program. Yeah.
11: I mean, you don't have to tell us exactly, but is it, I mean, it's not just a stipend, some decent money?
13: Yeah, it's nice.
11: Oh, good.
13: Yeah, I would say, but I don't know I don't know what the rules are for them. Like, I probably can't.
11: You can tell us off the air. Okay. I'm just curious off the air.
12: That'll never make it on the air if you tell Tyler.
11: I'll say it on the air.
12: Never.
13: Also, they get a bunch of people
11: calling. Gonna make people feel vulnerable, and they're in medical school. They got money, so somebody should, you know, we're paying pretty big medical bills, so they gotta have money to pay people to do this. Sure.
13: It's a close economic loop because I just paying it back to the hospital for the other crap I got.
11: Yeah, can you take it out and trade?
13: Yeah. Right, exactly.
11: Good point.
13: Yeah.
12: Knock this off my bill, will you?
13: Right, that would be the perfect thing. If we could just barter for it, and then the government does not have to stick their nose in the taxes, and we could just be fine.
11: You want to look up my butt? Sure. Take off $1,000 off my bill.
13: Right.
12: I'm always saying that.
11: Yeah. Take $1,000 off. When's that happening now?
13: It's Wednesday. Oh. I'm getting a little nervous. I've always, when they say, hey, can I have somebody come in and watch? Yeah, you know, I'll say, oh, sure.
11: Yeah, I've been in situations like that too.
13: It doesn't.
11: I remember I was getting a physical for
1: who
11: sports.
1: Who says no to that, by the way?
13: I think people, depending on what you're in for, some people are just like, especially older people, they're like, listen, I'm just here.
11: I think you should be allowed to say no to that.
13: Yeah.
15: My wife did when she was going through labor.
11: Yeah, okay.
15: You're super stressed out. They're like, hey, do you mind if we have these dweebs come in and check out your pie? She's like, you know, maybe not right now.
12: No, we had a student that came in. The dude was at least in his 50s. He had like grayish hair, and you could tell he was really, really uncomfortable. And my wife was like, don't bring him back.
11: Okay.
12: Because he was just.
11: Why was he in his 50s being a student?
12: I don't know.
11: Wow.
12: But he just
11: wandered in and grabbed the coat, man.
12: Yeah. But you could tell he was very, very uncomfortable with the whole situation. And so it was just like, he can stay outside next time.
11: I remember in high school, I'm probably 16 or 17, and I had to go in for a physical for sports. And it was, and I remember they didn't even ask, but the guy goes, hey, we're going to bring in a student. Just for a turn your head and call situation, so my wiener was going to be hanging out, and they brought in this girl who was like 25, and she was gorgeous, and then they came in and they said, "Hey, do you mind if we have her watch the physical because she's a new student?" And I said, "I don't care." And then they walked out for a second, and then I'm 16, and I'm thinking, "Don't get a boner, don't get a boner," because you know the wind blows at that age.
13: Right.
11: Don't get a boner. I mean, I was really worried that just thinking about this woman coming back in, because it was a guy doctor, it was my doctor, and a 25-year intern, and they came in, and mind over matter, it did work, but you know.
12: Is that the only time in your life you've prayed for the dude to touch your wiener instead of the chick?
15: The only time. Yeah.
11: Pretty much, Bush. Yeah.
12: Yeah, none of us believe that. Yeah.
13: God grant me the cold, dead hands of the male.
1: Did you, knowing she was going to see, just fluff it up a little bit?
11: You know what? I was still young, Todd. I'm still like 16, so I don't want, because at that age, there's no really fluffing up. It's 0 to 60, you know. It's either hanging a towel on that or hanging there. Yeah. We all know that feeling at that age. I don't even think they asked. They just kind of brought her in, so she's going to watch this.
1: You're perfectly capable of a semi at that age.
11: Yeah, I know that. But
1: I got them in class all the time.
11: Yeah. You
1: know? Not full-on ragers, but you're thinking about the girl across the room.
11: But it's pretty raging pretty quick at that age,
1: and it perks up.
11: It was Rage Against the Genes a lot at 16.
15: You're kind of arresting 40%.
11: Yeah, I think you're right. I think you're right, Nick. Especially when you're going in to get a physical.
1: And at that age, you probably didn't realize how huge you were.
11: Thank you, Todd.
1: Yeah.
11: Appreciate
15: it. You had all the problems it would cause down the road.
1: Who knows?
15: Someday this thing's going to wreck my life.
11: Yeah. So what's... yeah. I have a lot of that. I can do that myself a lot, too. So you go in this Wednesday then. But it is a gynecological and then breast exam, right?
13: Yep.
11: So,
13: Yep.
11: That's the two biggies.
13: I know. Plus, it's also kind of like free health care for me.
11: Not just knee reflexes. You're naked. Yeah.
13: Right. Yeah. I know. But, I mean, there is something nice about having like 12 cardio, cardiac sonograms done. You know, there is something.
11: Oh, you're actually getting a lot of work done on your actual body. Okay.
13: Right. Like if they find anything, they've got to tell you.
11: Yeah.
15: Send you that they're like, hey, you need to come back and get this checked out. But like, look at it right now. You're here. Oh, isn't this a teaching moment?
13: I think because I've talked to other people that they found a kidney stone or something like that. But they'll tell the teacher who's overseeing it will kind of pull you aside and say, hey, you might want to get that checked out, or hey, this is

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12: You still waiting, Puss?
13: Yes, I am. You got about 3 minutes here.
12: All right, cool. Who was the Deadpool?
13: There was one that was a Russian writer named Roy Medvedev. He was 100, and Dolly Parton's cuck chair had him. And then the other one was Raymond Barry, former NFL, I think he was a wide receiver for the Colts.
12: Yeah.
13: Johnny Unitas era.
12: That's old school, yeah.
13: Yeah, so 15 people had him.
14: Raymond Barry died on the 25th of May.
13: Yeah, that's only the 1st of June.
14: Somebody finally reported that?
13: Yeah, it's just a few days.
12: Must have missed that, yeah. Who had him?
13: Boogie's Branch Service, Bring Out Your Dead, Call Me Daddy Daycare, Dingleberry Speed Bag, Fantan, Grover Cleveland Skied One, Ham Stroker's Ejacula. I like that one.
12: I do too.
13: That's very clever. Holden Masson, I don't know what that means. Hyman and Garfunkel, I Shot the Maytag But Didn't Shoot the Deputy. Mama June's

0: pot pie, meth and asshat in the morning, puss's farm pigs. This one I don't really understand. Tight pants, points, hardly renown?
1: Oh, that's a Bob Seger chord.
0: Oh, okay.
1: Night All moves. Right. He is courting the song Night Moves.
0: And Todd Fat Fingers My Buttons all had Raymond Berry.
2: That tight Berry, pants was a Bob Seger quote?
3: Well, it's tight pants sitting with, yeah.
1: They may have bastardized it.
3: They did. They totally bastardized it. It's tight pants, points down low. She had points of her own way up high. That's something like that. That's her nipples, by the way, in case you haven't figured that out by now. Yeah. But I think they bastardized that thing, that quote. But once again, we never know. Usually it's something to do with the show. Like, what was Grover Cleveland skied one?
0: Yeah.
3: We've discussed that before. What was that about?
2: Well, he must have.
0: Skied one was something that Walsh brought up, but I...
3: It means you're having an orgasm. A guy's having an orgasm, right?
0: Yeah, but I...
3: Why was it Grover Cleveland?
0: It's a fine question. I don't have an answer.
4: Is that how he was killed? Or how?
3: I don't know. Well, I don't think he was killed masturbating.
4: Yeah. No, but like, is it because I don't know. Yeah. Is it because he was assassinated and then he like...
3: Your dad died skying one, probably. Well, not really skying one. He's putting it down, you know.
1: We don't know.
3: Yeah. Sure, we don't know.
0: Or we can hope that he...
4: It's like figuring out somebody's license plate. I'm like, what does it mean?
0: It really kind of is. You're right.
3: It always with these Deadpool names. Should we forget?
0: And then I started a license plate the other day and I couldn't figure it out. And it was bugging me. Sitting at a stoplight, looking at the license plate the whole time, and
3: I don't like that.
0: I couldn't figure it out.
3: If you're going to have a vanity license plate, we should be able to know what it. You know.
1: Or there should be like a bumper sticker with an explanation above it.
2: Yes.
4: Oh, yeah, yeah, yeah.
1: But, you know, if people don't get the joke right away.
4: Have you ever been tempted to just follow him to where they're
3: ask
4: at
3: him.
4: And ask him? Yeah. So many times.
1: I'm tempted to follow them and say...
4: My kids have to stop me.
1: Right, you should not put inside jokes on your license plate.
4: Right.
3: No.
1: Because it's not funny to anybody else but you and your friends.
3: Right. Right.
4: I've gotten had where I thought it was a personalized, and then it turns out...
3: Hold that thought.

0: like that. That's Man Ray's, their new single, I Surrender. Of course, that's featuring this man, Def Leppard guitarist Phil Collins. Hi, Phil. How you doing? Thanks for calling, man.
1: Morning, Phil. Thanks for your time.
2: Fantastic. Thank you. Yeah, thank you. Yeah, you guys.
0: Good, man. This is part of the release of the new 5-CD box set from the band Man Ray's, Lock, Stock, and Barrel, from what, 2008 to 2011, right? That era of the band?
2: Well, it's actually a bit further than that. I think 2005 was the first time we released something. So, okay. Yeah, it was going... 2004 is when we kicked it off. So a long time and a lot of stuff that we forgot we had this much material. So that was pretty cool.
0: Sex Pistols, Phil, Paul Cook's in the band. Girls, Simon Laffey. That was your band, actually, back in the day, Girl. Did you, when you write a riff, Phil, and how do you know to keep it for your solo stuff or to give it to Def Leppard?
2: You don't really. I mean, sometimes something's obvious. Like if there's a song. Actually, I've done this kind of flamenco song, and you know that you couldn't have done that, obviously. And then I kind of changed it to a reggae song, and that was Closer to You, and that ended up being a Man Ray song. But you know, Def Leppard probably couldn't have done that one. So some songs are very obvious, and other ones are not. You know, every song is like a jigsaw puzzle when you start it. It can start with a guitar riff, a bass riff, a vocal line, just even a phrase, and it turns into something else. So it's an ongoing thing, and it presents itself later on. I think that's the really cool part about songwriting is sometimes you never really know what, or you know, it could be something completely different that in either band could actually do, and it ends up on something else, or it just gets, you know, lost.
0: Is that why you... I mean, a lot of people in famous bands always want to have a side project because they enjoyed being their own boss. Is this why you started Man Ray's back in the day, just to do your own music? So you'd have the final say?
2: No, I am my own boss. Everyone in Def Leppard is. That's the great thing about our band. You know, right. It's a true democracy. Everyone kind of writes songs and has an opinion, and we all get on well. But no, it was. I think with Man Ray's, it was. I just wrote. My dad was terminally ill in 2004, and I went over to London to hang with him. And me and Simon Laffey, he came over to my house, and he saw my dad and just hanging on that. We were playing, writing music together. And just, I said, well, it'd be great if Paul Cook was the drummer on this. And I'd known Paul because we're all from London. And I literally saw him the next day in the street getting in his car. And I said, well, that's weird. And mentioned this song that I'd written and blah, blah, blah, forget what one it even was, to be quite honest. And we just got together and started, you know, making this music together, and it was just a wonderful thing. So really didn't have anything to do with anything. It's just the appreciation of music, and the fact that we were a three-piece was really cool. You know, it's like the Hendrix Experience, Rush, The Police, you know, Nirvana, all these great three-piece bands, Cream. And there's a different dynamic when you do that, and we kind of touched on that as soon as we started, writing and playing together. It was a really lovely thing. So, yeah, that was different, again, in that respect as well.
0: Phil Collins from Def Leppard, of course, also.
1: So there is no, what I've read, there doesn't seem to be any real ego clashes with your band. You've all gotten along, like, since day one?
2: What band?
0: How about both bands?
1: Yeah.
2: Never, actually. I think, you know, the great thing is there's a camaraderie. Like I was explaining earlier, you know, in Def Leppard, we only have one dressing room. We never have, like, Mr. So-and-so has this or whatever. It's one dressing room. We love each other's company. We have a common goal. We've been there for each other, birth, death, marriages, divorces, kids, all sorts of things, accidents, God knows what. And when you do all this together, I've spent more time with Joe in my life than I did with my mum, which is ridiculous when you weigh that up. And so we have this thing, and if you can't kind of be together as a family like that, then I don't know what happens. So we're definitely a family, and
0: it's also a rarity because you know as well as anybody, but a lot of your contemporaries, they fight all the time.
1: Yeah, we had a little different conversation with Stuart Copeland just a couple of weeks ago, where those guys didn't have.
2: And the Police were my favorite band. I love the Police, and I could absolutely see the issues that they had. And I think Sting's my favorite songwriter. Love him, da-da-da-da. But I think I side with Team Stuart Copeland on the way that the Police thing went, just because of how that was set up. We don't have that issue. You know, we're kind of... We love each other. We enjoy each other's company. I'm going to go and see the guys. I'll see them next Saturday, actually, in Germany. We're all meeting up to rehearse because we've got a European tour that kicks off. And I'm really looking forward to it. I'm giving everyone a hug and just and getting into the music. We have this common goal, and it's really cool. I don't understand why bands don't do. We don't have any egos. It's And again, you know, our producer, Mutt Lang, who was with for many years, the most talented, hard-working person I've ever met in my life, and the most intelligent. No ego whatsoever. None at all. So, you know, we'd learn all this stuff from him. So, yeah, no, it's blessed. We're really, truly blessed. And same deal with Man Ray's. We love each other's company, and it's great. It's so much fun.
0: The two hosts are about Def Leppard's age, so we've been around a long time, listening to you since high school, for that matter. So I always love the band. So you guys don't see an end, do you? You're all in great shape. Everything's cool, right?
2: So we just played Caesar's Palace in February, and we've done 12 shows, and at least two of them were the best shows that Def Leppard have ever done in our career. So,
0: wow.
2: No, we don't see any good end to it. And
0: good,
2: that's pretty amazing. Like, we come off stage and say, oh, my God, that was outrageous. And everyone's enjoyed it so much. The vocals are crazy killer. Everyone's singing, you know, their asses off and playing and just really enjoying playing and enjoying each other's company. And just the groove, you know, we do this song Slang, and we go off, and Joe would go into the audience, Sav would go into the audience, I would go into the audience, and... You would go into a James Brown song, and then you'd go into a David Bowie song. It was just insane. We loved it. So,
0: excellent.
2: Yeah, no end in sight.
0: Now, when you're doing Europe here, when are you back in the United States to do something?
2: That'd probably be next year. We've got South America this year as well.
0: Wow.
2: We've got, I think that's in the fall. So, you know, you've got Europe to Vegas was our American shows for this year, and then we went to India, which was amazing. We loved it, and so yeah, that was crazy. So then Europe and South America. So yeah, got pretty much the whole world in there this year.
0: Phil Collin from Def Leppard. The box set is from his band Man Ray's, Lock, Stock, and Barrel, available now. And the new single is called I Surrender. Phil, thanks a lot, man. We always love talking to you. Good luck. Have fun in Europe this year.
2: Absolute pleasure. Thank you.
0: Bye-bye.
1: Appreciate your time.
0: Yeah, I'm Team Copeland too.
3: Yeah, yeah, probably.
0: Because I always wanted more police. That's why, you know. But I understand people.
1: Did he do a Spinal Tap thing at one time?
3: Phil Collin?
1: Yeah.
0: What do you mean by that?
3: Well, yeah, what do you mean?
4: In Spinal Tap?
1: There was a Spinal Tap album, and I want to say John Mayer and Steve Vai were involved. It was like in between the movies. I don't know. I didn't want to bring it up because I wasn't sure of all the details.
0: Yeah.
1: But I think he was involved in some kind of project in between, you know, the movie that just came out.
0: I realize we all can't be international rock stars, but what a life, huh? Yeah, I'm going to Germany. I'm going to Germany next week to hang with the guys and rehearse. Then we're going to South America. Then we'll be back in the United States and blah, blah, blah, blah, blah. What are you doing this weekend, Nick? Sitting in your yard like me, basically, right?
3: Right.
0: It's like I'm coming to see you guys.
3: He has a young kid, too.
0: Yeah, exactly. So that's pretty cool. Oh, he does. He has a young kid now.
3: Mm-hmm.
0: Because Phil's like 64, probably, somewhere
3: in
0: there.
3: It's like he has a kid who's like 4, maybe.
0: Yeah, well, as long as the semen still works, yeah.
3: He had a kid that was born in, or they'd be 6, born in 2018.
0: I'm guessing his wife's not 64.
3: Probably not. That would make the kid 8.
0: Yeah, okay. Yep. All right. Oh, see, I know you don't like the band, but you like him, don't you, Nick? He's cool.
3: Yeah, he seems cool. People enjoy his band.
0: All right, Heather, you had we'll tease you. What were you going to say before we go?
5: It was the license plate thing. No, just like, you know, you ever get stuck and that you
0: want to follow them.
5: Uh-huh. Yeah, I want to follow them. But then sometimes, like, you realize that it was just a random, it just looks like a
0: some of them do.
5: Right. Yeah. But then you realize, oh, these are the same. Well, we've talked about this before.
0: There was a three-letter word on a bunch of plates 4 or 5 years ago that were out in Nebraska. It's VAG. Oh, there was a ton of badge plates out there.
5: I can't believe they left.
0: It was VAG, dot, and then a bunch of numbers. Right. And I remember when I got my license plates for the cars at that point, I'm thinking, oh, please don't give me a badge one. And because you don't know, they just randomly give them to you.
5: Oh, right. Somebody has badge 069.
3: Yeah.
0: There's a ton of badges out there. You got one up there?
3: You're about to show yours at the hospital.
0: We need a break.
1: Those were state issued.
0: They were, yeah, yeah.
1: You didn't choose to put
0: the word badge
1: on your
0: plate. Yeah. Come back.
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2: We had Mr. Skin on today, also just recently, a couple of minutes back there, Phil Collin from Def Leppard. Listen to that. If you missed that, go to the podcast and check it out. Heather's been with us for a couple hours. She's with us for the last break. Heather Jones. And it's National Celibacy Month, right?
3: Celibacy Awareness
2: right?
3: Month.
2: It's Pride Month, too, obviously, but, yeah.
3: Meteorological summer has begun.
2: June 1st, right?
3: Hurricane season has begun. You watch a lot of weather TV over the weekend?
4: No, that's your thing.
2: Mm-hmm. I did not. That's your thing, man.
3: I did. And they're all fired up for hurricane season. It's a big deal.
2: I love that. They are fired up. They want death and destruction. Yeah.
5: Is that because El Nino is so big? Is that what's driving
3: that's,
5: it?
3: Yeah, that's a thing.
2: Oh, they're
3: talking a lot about that. Yeah. No, we may have a super El Nino going here, which would affect more of the southern U.S., but we don't know yet. How much?
2: I love that you said, but we don't know yet.
3: Yeah, how much?
2: Hang on.
3: The El Nino is developing.
2: Yeah. When are we going to find out, Todd?
3: Well, it's day to day. I mean, as it gets closer to, middle of the summer, they'll have a more accurate depiction of what they think is going to happen.
2: We were talking about loud sex earlier. It was a cop and a judge in Atlanta. I think it was Atlanta.
4: Yeah.
2: Yeah, in a courthouse there, and they were knocking it out. I guess he was married. I don't know if she was. Oh, she was married, right? Yeah. But that's not part of the story. The story is they were just really loud, and everybody heard them. Kissing loud.
5: God.
2: And banging.
5: Ugh. The kissing part is the part that grosses me out.
2: Yeah, kissing loud is gross.
5: Right?
3: Yeah, think about that. There's a lot of slurping.
2: Yeah.
5: Right, just trying to eat each other.
3: There's a lot of drool going on there. Right.
2: Judges getting banged in chambers.
5: Oh, man.
2: But Nick's right, though. The judge robe is pretty hot.
5: So. Nobody wants to clean that office afterwards.
2: Nobody wants to what?
5: Clean. The cleaner has to come in after that.
2: Yeah. Oh, yeah. Wake up, wait for the trails.
5: Right. I want to get the steam cleaner.
2: Heather's going to get naked for the doctor this week.
5: Yeah.
2: Wednesday, right? For money. For money. She sells herself out, man. I'm surprised some of our your so-called fans/stalkers haven't offered up some cash. Yeah, but
3: they have. Everybody wants to rent Heather.
2: Yeah.
5: Nobody sent me any weird messages though, so that people have been pretty respectful.
4: Yeah. Yet.
2: Yet. Yeah.
4: Always comes with a caveat around here.
3: She has not disclosed how much she's getting paid. But if she does, you can check it out on Tyler's Facebook page.
2: No, I won't give it up. I forgot the information off the air, too.
3: I don't think she gave us the information.
2: No, we didn't ask.
5: Oh, yeah.
3: We didn't ask.
2: Yeah.
4: That is where important announcements are made.
3: Yeah. Yes.
2: On the air?
4: No, on your Facebook page.
2: One of them, just the contract.
5: I don't know, having a number that goes with that really puts like a solid number on your body. You know what I mean? Like, this is what I am.
2: Well, they'll just look up. They'll look you up and down and say, okay, we'll give you this.
5: Right.
2: Okay. We got to ask other people that are doing this what they're getting paid.
3: Yeah.
2: Like, that's the key.
3: Is it a flat fee? Or are you aware of others getting paid?
2: You're getting
3: more money
2: that? I only got this.
5: That'd be great. Yeah. So you got tips based on like your.
3: Well, we got 5 minutes left. Somebody can check in who's probably done one of these studies and let us know how much they made.
4: Right? Yeah. I would think you should be paid more based on how much stuff is wrong with you, because then that's things that the students get to experience that's vital information for them.
5: Yeah.
4: We could just
5: start hiding things like, hey, listen, if you find...
3: Yeah.
5: A little rubber ducky.
2: A rubber ducky.
5: You get 5 points for you. I'm just trying to think of small icons that I could insert that also wouldn't be gross.
2: Yeah.
5: Pennies wouldn't work. Pennies would be kind of gross.
2: So be like, some Jeep pulls up with 60 rubber duckies up there.
5: I got you covered.
2: Where did this rubber ducky come from, Mom? You don't want to know.
3: That's the thing. If they find out there's nothing wrong with you, do you think the students will be disappointed?
2: Well, they just want to know how to do it.
5: Yeah, because this isn't like diagnosing anything. They just,
2: they don't want a rubber Volvo in there. They just want a real one, right?
5: I'm worried because I think this will be the first time a lot of these students have seen somebody like my age in this position. Like, I might be the first,
2: Unless they walked in on their mom.
5: Right?
2: Yeah.
5: But, not a lot of I mean, but you'd really have to walk in on your mom. I mean,
2: yeah. Your mom and her gynecologist, right?
5: Right.
2: You'd really have to walk in on your mom.
4: Yeah, don't go to that appointment with your mom.
2: Yeah.
4: That's not the one.
2: Yeah, well, at least not in a room.
4: No.
5: I'm especially scared for, like, the men, for the male, because the females, like, they know what it is, but the male ones, and they've never seen,
2: they don't know.
5: Yep. Right? And what they're used to is women their age?
2: Yeah, well.
5: I might turn a couple gay. Ah, damn it, my legacy continues.
6: Yes.
4: Not the first time for you.
6: That's on brand.
2: You're very brave.
4: Don't date you.
2: I had to say that joke.
3: Any number of texters and emailers you want a rubber vulva.
4: Any number have them.
3: But no, you can't.
2: They want the real thing. That'd be weird, though. I mean, to go in there and do that. I mean, you have to do it for an actual appointment. You know,
5: right?
2: Well, this is it. I gotta lay here naked and take another look at stuff. But
5: this will be like 5 hours. Like,
2: yeah,
4: five hours.
5: Yeah,
4: oh.
5: It'll be several people. Wow. It'll be a train.
4: Maybe choose a different word.
2: They gotta have the heat up a little bit. Those things get cold. Those rooms get cold if you're just naked.
5: Yeah, they'll put they have heated blankets and stuff. They're very. Okay. I mean, the staff is very. Everybody's so.
2: And you haven't done this yet, have you?
5: I haven't, but other things that they prepped.
2: What made you
5: for,
2: decide to do it? Did somebody else do it for some money?
5: A friend of mine, another comic, Kendra, does, and she told me about it a couple years ago, and I was like, yeah, this sounds fascinating. So that's how I found out about it. And I'm going to donate my body after I die. This just seems like
2: you've
5: natural.
2: Already said that on the show before. You are.
5: So,
2: but here's the deal, though. Don't you think you're going to come up with 5-10 minutes on this on stage?
5: Oh yeah.
2: Yeah.
5: I already have. I have to check with Kendra because she also does stuff about it. So now you know you kind of can't.
2: You can't do the joke.
5: Right.
2: The same
5: right.
2: Joke.
5: Yeah. But it'll be raw for a little bit. It'll take a minute.
3: Head to toe, or are they specializing in the vulva?
5: I think it's going to be the vulva.
3: Okay.
5: Well, I don't think they're going to center on it. I think for them, it's just like
2: on your boobs too, right?
5: Yeah, the boobs and the
4: hot spots.
5: The hot spots. My Indian cave.
2: Well, that's the butthole too, though.
4: Well,
2: that's
4: what I mean. It's all.
5: I don't think no rectal stuff. So it's it's all gynecological.
2: You wrote that down, right. But no rectal stuff.
5: No butt stuff.
4: No, she just wrote down that's an upcharge.
2: Right.
4: I'm going to need. More money if you want that.
2: They need more rubber duckies for up there.
3: Right. Maybe next time.
4: After we get to know each other.
3: If you all seem good.
6: What are you going to do in between rounds of students coming through?
5: That's
6: you
5: a good
6: hang
5: question.
6: Out in the room?
5: I think there's small fart. Breaks, but did you say fart?
2: Queef.
5: Fart. Oh, God.
3: Rubber vulva. Can you say what you're...
5: I fluff it up and get ready for the next one to come in.
2: Oh, you trimmed up.
5: Yeah.
2: Are you all clean down there?
5: I'm always clean. But
2: from whiskers.
5: No, I mean, yeah, but like, there's not. My bikini, you know, but I don't. Yeah, come
2: Gil
5: on.
2: Fell down right now.
5: Yeah,
2: Gil just fell down.
5: Tate is definitely in. I hope you love the 70s because that's all you're gonna get.
3: Did your friend go in for something similar?
5: I know, because you have to have, like, so they do require things like, you know, if you've had a hysterectomy, for example.
2: Got it.
5: That's not good. So a lot of,
2: Okay.
5: So she hasn't.
2: You have to have an intact vagina for this bit. Right.
5: Right.
2: Okay, got it.
5: Or like, all, you know, if you've missing, sometimes if you have to have, like, at least one ovary and a uterus.
3: Well, unless it's a different project. When they're looking for someone,
5: it's
3: no
5: all
3: ovaries.
5: Different. Yeah, like, there was one. Chick. I don't have a gallbladder, so I couldn't do the gallbladder one. Like they were doing
2: looking for a one-ove chick with little hair. Okay, we got one right here.
4: And a gallbladder. Must have a gallbladder.
3: How long have you been missing a gallbladder?
5: It was right at the pandemic.
3: Really?
5: Yeah. 2022, I think I had it. And
2: that's a real little operation now, and it's like just three.
3: Oh, I thought you just lost it. Somewhere along the way.
2: It fell out the rubber vulva.
3: Anybody seen my gallbladder?
4: Let me know if you do.
5: Been putting up flyers for years. Nothing.
3: That's an indication that you need to go to that doctor in the Hamptons.
2: Yeah.
4: Yes.
2: If your gallbladder flies
3: just falling out. Yeah. Or maybe some kind of proctologist.
5: I can't keep any change in me, and I'm using all my vital organs.
2: Heather is at the back line. That's in Omaha on Friday. What are your socials, Heather?
5: At the Heather Jones.
2: Well, good luck Wednesday.
5: Thank you so much. Yeah. I can't wait
2: to hear about it. Yeah. I can't wait. The audience can't wait to hear about this either. And Phil Collin from Def Leppard joined us. Also, Mr. Skin later this week, Buzz.
4: Rachel Ware will be here tomorrow.
2: All right.
5: Yay.
2: All right, she shares, too. All right, that'll be fun. Thank you, Heather. Appreciate it.
5: Love
2: Sign
5: you,
2: up for the golf tournament. We got a few foursomes left. That's Friday. This Friday, it's at Tiburon. That's in Omaha.
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2: I tell you to Nick's socials, but he quit. 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
2: 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Do that. See you tomorrow. Thanks again, Heather.
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104.1 The Blaze. That was Motley Crue. You're listening to Lex. Happy Monday morning. Today, we got to go over Shinedown's eighth studio album called Eight that dropped on Friday. Going to talk about some of my favorite tracks from that album. We also have to cover all of the bad luck Knocked Loose has been having while on their European tour with Metallica. Really good luck to be on tour with Metallica. Everything else that has happened, not the best. We'll go over everything in a little bit. We also got to talk about Summer of Super C, and we got to talk about the new horror movie Obsession and how it is absolutely smashing records at the box office. All that and more coming up on 104.1 The Blaze. Let's get things kicked off with My Chemical Romance.

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104.1 The Blaze, you're listening to Lex. We got to talk about Shinedown's new album, 8. It just dropped on Friday. It is their 8th studio album. It has 18 tracks on it. It is a very long album, but it is so good. So I real quick want to run down my top 8 from 8. Number 1, Dizzy. I keep repeating Dizzy. Dizzy's one of my favorites. It's very, very energetic, we'll say. And it's a love song from Shinedown. So I'm down. I love it. The Pilot is my number 2. Outlaw, number 3. 4, Searchlight. 5, Killing Fields, which we've heard before. We love Killing Fields. It's a old but a good. 6, Machine Gun. 7, So Glad That You Asked. And 8, Burning Down the Disco. Such a fun name for a song. And it's a little groovy, as you would expect. So, if you haven't listened to this album yet, it's going to be a fan favorite, I can tell you right now. Let's keep things moving with A Day to Remember, All My Friends.

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Currently, Knocked Loose is on tour with Metallica in Europe, which is pretty good luck for the band because they were smaller. Now they're big. They're playing stadiums. Well, ever since they've been out on tour, they have not been having the best luck. Just 2 days into the tour, the lead singer, Brian Garris, was diagnosed with Bell's palsy after feeling a numbness in his face and tongue. And he was told to rest and take some shows off, but he said, no, no. And he has continued performing while having treatments, which include some injections in his tongue. Gross. That sounds literally horrible. And then yesterday, the guitarist and vocalist Isaac Hale of Knocked Loose let everyone know that he got hit by a car. Now, you can follow all of this on their web docuseries they have going on of the European tour. But again, none of these members have missed a show. And people say, oh, they're playing stadiums now. They're not hardcore. Well, you're not hardcore unless you live hardcore. And not missing a show with those things going on, pretty hardcore. 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

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In my opinion, it has been a really crazy awesome year if you are into scary movies. And that is only continuing because there's a movie out right now called Obsession that is currently playing in theaters. Now, this movie just passed the $150 million line of, like, you know, money it's making while in theaters. And we're gonna, it's projected to hit $200 million, which means that the movie would end up grossing 200 times what it cost to make that movie, which is insane. And also, we just haven't had horror movies hit records like this in a long time, but it's also, it's Obsession, by the way, if I did not say that. The movie is Obsession, and it's directed by a 20-year-old named Curry Barker. Very, very cool. And we've got a second movie out right now that's also breaking records called Backrooms that is based off a YouTube series from years ago. So we got two scary movies out right now that are breaking records at the box office. And man, I love to see it. You're listening to Lex on The Blaze. Here's some Sleep Theory.

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You are listening to Lex, but I am actually on my way out for the day. But don't you go anywhere, because my buddy old pal Animal is coming up next. He's going to get you through the rest of your workday, and he'll be so sad if you leave without hanging out with him. So stick around. I am going to take off, though, but I will be back tomorrow morning, same time, same place. You know where to find me, right here on 104.1 The Blaze.

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hast. 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

0: Till and the boys from Rammstein and Du Hast. So we have a couple of questions of the day. We're going to wrap up. But we kicked a new one on Friday, and it's pretty good. So just catching up a couple of tracks, that songs that drove you crazy. Scott. Scott, I Don't Want to Miss a Thing by Aerosmith. In fact, I worked in GI when that came out, and it seemed like the radio station we listened to played it every 45 minutes. And everyone in the shop would hear the song come on. They would all shout in unison, shut it off. Todd, song that drove me crazy as a kid, Disco Duck. Oh, yes. The Rick Dees song.
1: Disco Duck.
0: Ah. Our latest question of the day. How old were you when you got your first paycheck? Mine was detasseling. I was 12. What was yours? Animal at KIBZ.com. It seemed like a bazillion dollars at the time. White Stripes.

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Stone Temple Pilots, 104.1 The Blaze. Animal Monday. Question of the day, by the way, all this week you could score Eagle Raceway vouchers. And, yeah, we'll restart that here in just a second. Also, 311 tickets could be yours. And a concert announcement tomorrow morning. Watch our socials. We'll have that up, and we're pretty excited about it. Yeah, we're excited about it. That's all I can say. I almost said it. I almost said what I was going to say. Shut up, animal. Fun this week. Cruising for the Trades car show is this Saturday, so if you like cool rides. And also, we'll get together with the Salt Dogs on Thursday, as it's Blaze Night with the Salt Dogs, and it's Thirsty Thursday as well, Thursday evening. Shinedown.

Incubus. 104.1 The Blaze. Great show with them just a couple of years ago. They were one of our Pinewood Bowl Under the Stars type of shows. We have another one of those this year with the Black Crows, who are coming in August. Another one of those, what have you done with your life? We have a new world record, because this world record needed to be beaten. I'm not the guy who's going to pick the world record subjects, but I will tell you about the different ones that do pop up, and it always seems like after a weekend as well. President, destroy me on the Blaze.

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0: 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Party September 6th. 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

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It is a big rockiversary because, well, this album, you know it. Everybody knows songs off this album. Enema of the State, the third studio album by Blink-182, dropped on us June 1st, 1999. SoCal kids, catchy hooks, fast tempos, trademark irreverence. Yes, it's Blink-182. Come on, man. So we'll give you at least a couple of songs off this record today. This one probably being the most popular and it's not hard to believe, 15 million copies of Enema of the State have been sold up to this point. In fact, that probably needs to be updated. All the Small Things, a song written primarily by guitarist Tom as an ode to his girlfriend at the time. In fact, he actually made it as simple as possible, taking on, you know, like a structure of the Ramones. Blink-182, it's a rockiversary. All the Small Things on The Blaze.

0: Hardy, who will be out at the Nebraska State Fair later this year on Sunday, September 6th, outdoors at TD Landing there in GI. He plays Rock Buzz, powered by Bomber's Garage. Wes Borland of Limp Bizkit has a new signature guitar out with Jackson. He says that it fulfills his dream he's had since he was a kid, since he saw the video for the Megadeth track Go to Hell when he was growing up. He just felt like this was the guitar he's been waiting for all his life. Over on the entertainment side of things, the final trailer for the House of Dragons Season 3 has arrived. And, yes, we will mention our Rockiversary, which we have a couple more tracks from Enema of the State during the show today. It's your Blaze Rock Buzz, powered by Bomber's Garage and bombersgarage.com.
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0: It's just Metallica. Best of luck to those of you who played along with our Metallica and your chance to win that trip to Vegas. Out of the Sphere in Vegas. Crazy, right?
1: Crazy.
0: How many people want to get tickets? Well, why not, right? It's like definitely a destination type of thing. The file of what have you done with your life? All right, so we have a new world record, and it's the one that, of course, you were just thinking about breaking. Balancing a chainsaw on your chin. This is a new Guinness, it's a Guinness World Record category. David Rush gave it a shot. He now has the confirmation. A little over 4 minutes. The Idaho man is now the world record holder, yes, that's right, for balancing a chainsaw on your chin. What have you done? You were just thinking about doing this. I believe you. I do. Honestly. Bill Murray, Day to Remember, The Blaze.

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Alice in Chains, 104.1 The Blaze. Salt Dogs, your Lincoln Salt Dogs. We've got Thirsty Thursday with them coming up on Thursday night. Also locally, all this week on Question of the Day, you could win Eagle Raceway vouchers, eagleraceway.com. Question of the Day, who was your first real paycheck? You know, it's like got your name on it and the place you worked at the time. Terry. Well, I had paychecks from two jobs. And at the age of 14, I was working. I was working as a nanny, and I also was an usher at Rosenblatt, a.k.a. also Civic Auditorium. Dude, that's pretty cool. Civic Auditorium and an usher at Rosenblatt. Your first check. How old were you? 14, by the way, for him. Rachel, got to be, let's see, detasseling every summer, but I avoided it like the plague. My friends were all doing that, so I went to work at the local Walmart at the age of 16. Your first paycheck, how old were you? What were you doing? Animal at KIBZ.com. 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Evanescence on The Blaze.

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Stuff going on this week. I already mentioned Salt Dogs. That's Thursday. Saturday, though, we have Cruising for the Trades Car Show. 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The link is up on KIBZ.com, but otherwise you can roll up on Saturday, too. Haymarket Park will be live there at 11 a.m., the Cruising for the Trades Car Show. Great, great benefit for SEC kids. So something for you to plan on. And, yeah, it's free to the public. Those of you that want to come out and don't touch, just look.

Keanu Reeves, his band is called Dog Star. That was them right there. He's actually playing up in Omaha at the Steelhouse. Details, sign up to win tickets. Yeah, you know what it is. KIBZ.com. A lot of people are headed down to that Godsmack show, the brand new Morton Amphitheaters. They tear the wrapper open on that thing. I mean, it's brandy new. Brandy new. It's all shiny and everything. So Godsmack, STP, and Dorothy are next Friday the 12th. And Dalton, Cheryl, William, Sherry, Ashley, Taylor, a bunch of other people all winning tickets for that show. So have a great time if you're going down for that. Dorothy, who actually has the next night off, she will be playing here at the Bourbon Theater. So, yeah, Saturday, June 13th, Dorothy will be at our very own Bourbon Theater. Details on that show, of course, KIBZ.com.

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Animal, happy Monday. More on our big rockiversary today. Blink 182, that's a giant record for the band. We've got a couple more tracks off the record. Yeah, we'll get them in before 6 o'clock. And a chance for you to win tickets, too. In fact, let's do this now. 311 are making their way to Stir Cove on August 5th. Would you like to go? Of course you would like to go. Drop me an email, animal@kibz.com. Playing there with Dirty Heads. Details on the show, you know where it's at. But, hey, drop me an email, and we'll grab a random winner to score a pair of tickets from us for 311. Concert announcement tomorrow morning. Just a reminder on that. Ice Nine Kills on The Blaze.

Why Zombie on 104.1 The Blaze. New Five Finger Death Punch here in a second. So Florida Man is back on the show. Thanks to all of you for being contributors to said entertainment every weekday. Florida Man, back in the news because, well, officers described it as he had his chimichanga out. you know what I'm talking about, right? And he's outside of a Taco Bell. And the police said he had his chimichanga out. Yeah, more on this this hour. Five Finger Death Punch. Over.

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Enema of the State is our rockiversary today. The third studio album by Blink-182 released June 1st, 1990.

I give you probably one of the most, it gets me every time I listen to it. Adam's Song. Releases a third and final single from Enema of the State. Mark Hoppus, inspired by the loneliness he experienced while on tour, while his bandmates had significant others to return home to. He was also influenced by a teen suicide letter he had read in a magazine. In fact, the song takes the form of a suicide note. Lyrical allusions to the Nirvana song, Come As You Are. Anyway, written and recorded for Enema of the State, it was nearly left off the album. Mark was worried that the subject matter was just too depressing. But his bandmate said, no, this is good. Let's address this. Blink-182, Enema of the State, it's a Rockiversary. This is Adam's Song on The Blaze.

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1: Can't drink, can't draw, can't drown them away. 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

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Florida man, yes, here's your follow-up. Police arrived to a Taco Bell in Florida. And that would be Brandon, who is 28, arrested on charges of having his pants pulled down outside the local Taco Bell. As police arrived, they said, quote, "We see the suspect and his chimichanga is in fact out." No, I'm not kidding you. When Brandon realized deputies were there, he attempted to cover himself up, but by that time, deputies had seen enough. Charged with unlawful exposure of sexual organs and transported to the detention facility. Chimichanga out. Florida man. Don't really need to get into detail on this. You're already getting it in your head. And I'm sorry about that. Pretty reckless on the Blaze.

Theory of a Dead Man, who are part of that Dead 7 tour. That's what it's called, Dead 7. It's playing up at up in Omaha at the Astro. And it's Theory of a Dead Man and Seven Dust. And, yeah, the details are on the show, KIBZ.com. We do have a concert announcement tomorrow morning at 9 a.m. Heads up. Stuff going on this week. Salt Dogs Night with the Blaze is Thursday. It's a Thursday as well. Saturday, Cruising for the Trades Car Show.

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Trinity's Grace on 104.1 The Blaze, Alien Nation. The guys will be down at the T-Mobile Center in November, down to Kansas City later this year. A lot of people are traveling down to that brand new Morton Amphitheater, which opens up this month. And Godsmack STP Dorothy is next Friday night. That'll be a good time. Dorothy has a day off after that date, so we were lucky enough to team up with the Bourbon to get her to come to town. It's like just up the road, just, you know, just a little couple-hour jaunt from Kansas City to Lincoln, Nebraska, and she's going to play at the Bourbon Theater next Saturday on the 13th, so that's kind of cool. So you could actually catch her a couple of days in a row. That's kind of neat. Concert tickets this week, we've got a few, one including the concert announcements that we will throw at you tomorrow at 9 a.m.

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Rage Against the Machine on 104.1 The Blaze. You going to make it? Oh, you going to make it. Are you in the mud right now and you're like, dude, I'm not going to make it? Well, myself and the rest of the Blaze Army who are hanging out with us this afternoon, we'll throw you that mental rope that'll get you out of the mud. One more slice out of our Rockiversary, pretty big album for Blink-182. We'll talk about that next hour. President on The Blaze.

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I tell you, it's a huge record because, well, I think everybody on the planet knows at least a couple of the songs off of this album. Enema of the State, it's a rockiversary from Blink 182. Third album by the band, released June 1st, 1999. We've already played All the Small Things, Adam's Song. We're up to, the lead single. What's My Age Again? Lyrically, we all know what the song's about. Hoppus declined to label the song as autobiographical, but admitted he had spent his 20s acting very immature. They're still immature if you see them play live. Anyway, it was originally called Peter Pan Complex. But the record company said, no, try again on the title. So, what's my age? What's my age again? And, of course, the signature music video of them running nude through the streets of Los Angeles. It's a rockiversary. It's Blink-182. It should make you smile. What's my age again?

0: Maybe that's exactly what you needed as you were walking out of work, as that Papa Roach track. Yes, and I love the emails from everybody who's chiming in today. Scott, Sheena, I have a couple of Sheena. Robbie chiming in. Sweet Bee, of course. Papa Roach. I'm excited for that July date. They're playing up at Stir Cove. It's going to be a killer show. You can, of course, we chance for you to win tickets on KIBZ.com. Concert announcement tomorrow morning, by the way, at 9 a.m. Getting you where you need to be. That would be certified transmission.
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wasn't too long ago that I actually learned the whole, you know, War Pigs, Luke's Wall, which is that little instrumental part at the end, actually dedicated to a couple of their roadies at the time. Jeff Luke Lucas and Spock Wall. And yeah, the dude's name is Spock, just like from Star Trek. Today you learned somebody named their kid Spock.

0: 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Wes Borland now has a new cool Jackson guitar you might want. His new signature guitar is out with Jackson, fulfilling a dream he's had since he was a kid, since he saw the video from the Megadeth track Go to Hell when he was growing up. The video had this part during the solo where they showed all three, Marty, Dave, and David, and their necks across the screen with the Jackson signature shark tooth inlays. So it's the Wes Borland King 5 KV. 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So there's something you need to add to your collection, right? 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For those of you that like dragons. Also, concert announcement tomorrow morning at 9 a.m. Blaze Rock Buzz, powered by Bombers Garage and bombersgarage.com. Making that dream call.
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David and Disturbed, down with the sickness. Oh, happy Monday. Look at that. It's almost over with. 1st of June. Almost out of here. Nate Nation is on the way next. Get you through the 9 o'clock news, of course. All new rock tonight at 9. Might even have the new Perfect Circle in there if you've missed out on that track, Starless. Eva Under Fire, this is Villainous on The Blaze.

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It's Metallica on 104.1 The Blaze. Nate Nation run a little late tonight, but I'm here now. I've got new rock from MGK on the way. 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So we'll have some fun tonight. Fix Your Face, got new rock here from MGK.

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